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Adele, playing it for you in three hits. I want to play you the latest right now, though, for Alex Warren. It's called Passenger. It's new music to Hot.

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0: 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I'm going to line up more of the biggest hits and the best throwbacks with Ed Sheeran in minutes, and we'll go back to 1991. 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

101.1 Hot FM with the home of the biggest hits and the best throwbacks. It's zero commercials for 50 minutes if you're working, or maybe you're not working today. Maybe you're part of the public holiday off for the Sunshine Coast Agricultural Show. Some elements of the Sunshine Coast is on a public holiday, but you know what? Some of us have to work, you know? And we'll just do it together with 50 minutes of music. Zero commercials. The latest for Rachel Farm. It's called Deep End now here at Hot.

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1: Oh, long weekend goodness. We're back Monday where we'll be meeting Sammy Parker, talking to him about Men's Health Week.
0: Yeah, plus we've got tickets to go to the Minions and all the action from the World Cup. It's all happening Monday when you wake up from 5 here at 91.1 Hot FM.

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We're going to dive into that in three hits. 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
1: 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Hey, Friday. Maybe you're having a long weekend with an Ambush show. Just a reminder to traffic around to the Ambush showgrounds. Coronation Drive is going to be a little crazy at the moment over the next 3 days with the Ambush show, as we know it as the local Sunshine Coast Agricultural Show. It's the throwback lunch. I'm going to line it up with this. Fragma. We'll do it next at 91.1 Hot FM.
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7: Busy in Nambour along Curry Street and Howard Street through Nambour due to the show happening today. Sunshine Motorway busy through Mountain Creek, Caloundra Road, so through Little Mountain and Caloundra West. Nicola May has delays through Warana and through Bedina. Brisbane Road, not too bad through Mooloolaba. And David Lowe Way, it's speed through Coolum and Ferugin. The Andina Coolum Road, not looking too bad at the moment. 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
14: Hey there, I'm Jackie Lim. There's fresh hope of peace in the Mideast, with Donald Trump claiming Iran's on the brink of signing a deal to end the war. The US president expects the agreement to be signed in the next couple of days. He spoke from the White House this morning.
15: We just made a great settlement of the war with Iran, and we're going to be subject to finalization of documents, which should get done over the next few days.
14: An inquiry has been told changes to the NDIS will see 240,000 people exit the system. Another 110,000 people who would have participated in the scheme in the next 5 years will be diverted to other support programs. One Nation has almost raised $3 million for its Fire the Liar campaign. Senator Sean Bell says they hired an independent auditor to prove it's real after the PM asked for evidence.
16: We were quite excited when he said that, because we knew that around the country there was tens of thousands of people who had donated, looking at the receipts in their hand and going, well, this is definitely real.
14: Defence Minister Richard Miles has been stood up as he prepared for high-level talks in the UK. His British counterpart John Healey quit just hours before the meeting in protest at government cuts to defence spending. Westpac has broken ranks with a couple of the other big banks, casting doubt over whether the RBA is done hiking interest rates. Both NAB and Commonwealth expect the next rate movement to be down, but not until next year. And weather experts have confirmed an El Nino has now formed in the Pacific Ocean, and it could be one of the most intense ever. It will lead to hotter and drier conditions in the coming months, raising the risk of drought, bushfires and heat waves. In sport, Mexico has had the first win of the 2026 World Cup, the host nation finding the back of the net in the 9th minute of the tournament opener against South Africa. Aussie fans will have to wait until Sunday our time for the Socceroos to take on Turkey. Crows coach Matthew Nix has described last night's win over the Western Bulldogs as their most complete performance of the season, Adelaide sealing the deal by 57. And the Rabbitohs have risen to an emotional 48-6 victory over the Broncos at Accor Stadium. That's the latest in news and sport.
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1: Sunshine Coast weather with Noosa Toyota, committed to our community. We are heading for a top of 24. Little windy, but it's looking all right out there at the moment. We are still expecting the odd shower or two, and looks like some showers expected for the weekend.
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1: Friday, Arvo, we are getting close to the weekend, unless you're having that day off and you're already starting your weekend. It is a Throwback Lunch. Fragma coming up, plus Jeremy Jordan as well. Let's kick it off with this. Do You Love Me from 2001?

0: Wallflowers rounding out the throwback lunch. This is 91.1 Hot FM. Hey, in some news, Taylor Swift and Travis Kelce have had a night out. Taylor being inducted at the Songwriters Hall of Fame ceremony. So that has happened, I guess, overnight, or now our time, overnight over in the States. Not surprised, though. Breaking so many records, an incredible songwriter, an incredible performer. 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I've got more of the biggest hits and the best throwbacks. Speaking of Taylor, she's going to play for you in a few moments. Plus, Paul Russell's Little Blue Thing on the way before 1 at 91.1 Hot FM.
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0: 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We're the home of the biggest hits and the best throwbacks. 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
0: I love this. The Rainbow Beach Sports Club are putting on their annual event. It starts on Sunday. You might be aware of this. It is the Rainbow Beach Family Fishing Classic. This is amazing. It is completely sold out. But if you love fishing and you love Rainbow Beach and you love a bit of food, pop along. It all starts on Sunday, 1 p.m. and it goes throughout the next week or so. It is the Family Fishing Classic. Now, the tickets have sold out for the event itself. So if you want to fish, you can fish, but if you want to be actually a part of the competition, it's sold out. But go along and check that out. There's over $500,000 worth of prizes and three boats. And here is the news. The lovely Ash Jensen of the Rainbow Beach Sports Club, for the very first time in the 39-year history, on Sunday when it launches, they will, on that day as well, be launching the tickets for 2027. Get along to that, the Rainbow Beach Family Fishing Classic.
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1: 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I think we're going to get him pretty good.
0: Oh, I cannot wait for this. When you told me about this, I went, this is going to be iconic. 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

0: up again Monday morning with Sam and Ash. They're back from 5 on 91.1 Hot FM. Great to see the sunshine right now. Is it worth heading to the beach in Savo? We'll get the latest in your surf with Robbie Sherwell coming up in 30 seconds.
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4: Good afternoon. 10 to 12 knots south. Our east is across the coast. We got a solid 1 to 1.2 metres at east-northeasterly swell at 8 second intervals. We had a low tide just over an hour ago, a high tide at about 6 this evening. Check the outside points at Noosa, also down around Coolum and the Bays. 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
5: Good afternoon. We've got a breakdown. Premier Court, Warana. It's at the roundabout heading westbound. Quite heavy on Caloundra Road, eastbound to Nicklin Way at the roundabout there. Bruce Highway is doing okay northbound out of Brisbane if you're getting back to the coast. There is a spill, though, in Burpengary. It's northbound before Buchanan Road. 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That's 20 to 60%. 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
17: Hey there, I'm Jackie Lim. The federal government insists there will be no impact on the AUKUS agreement despite the sudden resignation of the UK Defence Secretary. John Healey quit in protest to cuts in defence spending just hours before he was due to meet with our Defence Minister, Richard Miles. But Defence Industry Minister Tim Ayres has told the ABC it doesn't change anything.
18: It will have no effect on the AUKUS partnership with the United Kingdom and the United States. This is a partnership that has deep support.
17: Australia's bracing for a hotter and drier spring and early summer, with experts confirming an El Niño has formed in the Pacific. Scientists warn it could be the most intense one we've had since the 1950s. Victoria's Court of Appeal has ruled those trying to stop a corruption watchdog report must be identified. The United Firefighters Union and its secretary, Peter Marshall, named as the parties behind the legal bid. They had attempted to block the release of IABC's Operation Richmond report, but lost their appeal to remain anonymous. The case over whether the report can be made public is still continuing. Parts of the Pentagon building have been evacuated overnight, with floors 2 and 5 locked down. Reports people could be seen wearing full gas masks and chemical protection suits. Local emergency services have described it as a hazardous materials incident. And it's back to the future for Kmart. It's moving cash registers back to the front of stores as part of a makeover and doing away with staff checking receipts on the way out. In sport, Robbie Slater is backing a young Socceroos squad to explode at the World Cup. The Aussies open their campaign against Turkey this Sunday in Vancouver. The Socceroos legend has told The Long Weekend the squad is packed with emerging superstars.
19: The boy Harrington, who's playing in Vancouver, he's 18. The boy's extraordinary. You've got Toure, you've got Nestoroy Iancunda, very young players that could explode.
17: And Serena Williams' tennis comeback has come to a premature end, her doubles partner Victoria Mboko suffering a knee injury. That's the latest in news and sport.
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0: Let's have a look at the weather with Noosa Toyota, committed to our community. We are heading for a top of 24 this afternoon. It's going to stay mostly fine. Maybe just a little sprinkle or two. Expecting a couple of sprinkles around over the weekend as well. Overnight lows of 16.
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Hello, it is Mikey in this afternoon. Pearl Jam from the 90s in four hits. Let's do Barnsley from 86. Let's ride the night away. Zero commercials only here on Hot.

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Come Monday with Sam and Ash. They've got tickets to go and see the latest Minions movie coming out soon. Family passes to go. Pearl Jam from the 90s. The ad-free 50. 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
1: Oh, long weekend goodness. We're back Monday where we'll be meeting Sammy Parker, talking to him about Men's Health Week.
0: Yeah, plus we've got tickets to go to the Minions and all the action from the World Cup. It's all happening Monday when you wake up from 5 here at 91.1 Hot FM. Scott.

0: 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You want to have your little one come into the studio and be on the radio? I'm going to tell you how that can happen for your next Wednesday on 91.1 Hot FM. And I'll tell you how that can happen after the news. More of the biggest hits and the best throwbacks in minutes. 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
3: Good afternoon. Crash reported on the Sunshine Motorway, Mountain Creek, heading southbound before Nicklam Way. Not really causing any delays, though. It's busy on Caloundra Road both ways at Point Cartwright Drive. Some congestion through Bock Arena too. Avoid a breakdown. Premier Court, Warana. It's at the roundabout heading westbound. Nice run on the Bruce Highway for you north or southbound today. The new Queensland government is delivering tougher e-scooter and e-bike laws from the 1st of July to stop behaviour that puts lives at risk. 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It's Paul with another update in an hour on 91.1 Hot FM.
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14: Hey there, I'm Jackie Loom. A grandparent of missing South Australian boy Gus Lamont has been fined over possession of a gun silencer. 75-year-old Josie Murray was ordered to pay $10,500. Police say the charge is not linked to the four-year-old's disappearance, which remains a major crime investigation. Gus vanished from Oak Park Station in the state's far north back in September, with several extensive searches since yet to find any trace of him. Westpac's tipping at least two more interest rate rises this year, putting it at odds with some of its competitors. The bank's forecasting inflation to be higher than what the RBA is expecting. The bank's chief economist, Lucy Ellis, has told Sky that could force the RBA to act.
15: We do think the Reserve Bank's going to keep rates on hold next week, but inflation is still much higher than the RBA's target. And so what that means is they're going to be very alert if inflation's higher than what they're currently forecasting.
14: Violent clashes have erupted outside Mexico City's main stadium as the World Cup kicked off this morning. Riot police were forced to confront protesters, with authorities blaming about 200 hooded individuals for the unrest. Some demonstrators reportedly tried to storm the venue, with projectiles including Molotov cocktails thrown at officers. And the consumer watchdog has issued infringements to popular Aussie-based oral care company High Smile. They've been fined $138,000 over false and misleading social media involving supposedly random shoppers that were actually employees. In sport, Robbie Slater says the Socceroos will carry a defence-first approach at the World Cup. Australia faces Turkey in its Group D opener on Sunday in Vancouver. The Socceroos legend has told The Long Weekend coach Tony Popovich has built success on a strong defensive setup.
16: He knows tournament football. It's important not to lose the first game. I think Turkey are the best team in the group.
14: And back home, tonight it's the Cats and Suns at Cardinia Park, while in the NRL, the Roosters will clash with the Dolphins at Suncorp. That's the latest in news and sport.
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0: Sunshine Coast weather with Noosa Toyota committed to our community. Fine this afternoon. A couple of showers are expected around for the weekend. Tops at 24, overnight lows of 16.
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0: 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It's Mikey Ian. About to get out of here and enjoy the weekend. We'll be back tomorrow with the iHeart Countdown from 4. Nugget and Al are off. They'll be back on Monday. But we're going to play you some of those bits that you may have missed. And that's on the way next at 91.1 Hot FM.
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3: G'day, a bit of traffic through Bock Arena on the Nickel Way. School zone speed limits in place and around the plaza, a bit busy Hawke Parade, Maroochydore Road as well. Not too bad in the Sunshine Motorway through Mountain Creek. Caloundra Road, a little heavy outbound at Kiwana Way. Link Road roundabout Meriden Plains and a bit of traffic northbound through Burpengary and Narangbar on the Bruce being a Friday. Police are making Queensland safer. They have an important job to do, so there's no excuse for abuse. Authorised by the Queensland Government, Brisbane. It's Travis, another check in 30 on 91.1 Hot FM.
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11: Hey there, I'm Jackie Lim. More than 240,000 people could leave the NDIS under proposed changes, according to government modelling. The figures also suggest another 110,000 people who would have become participants will be diverted by 2031. Meantime, an NDIS labour hire company has entered voluntary administration, blaming mounting pressure in the system. United Foundation says rising costs, delayed payments and regulatory changes all hit at once. Victoria's Firefighters Union and its secretary have been named in a bid to block a corruption report. The Court of Appeal ruling their identities must be made public. The report looks at an industrial dispute involving the union, the CFA, and the former Andrews government. One Nation claims the PM is clearly rattled by the party's Fire the Liar campaign. It comes after Anthony Albanese questioned whether the almost $3 million raised was legit. But One Nation Senator Sean Bell has told Sky it's all above board.
12: We knew that around the country there was tens of thousands of people who had donated, looking at the receipts in their hand and going, well, this is definitely real. So what we did is we hired an independent auditor just to verify those claims.
11: Iran has shaded Donald Trump's claims it's just a couple of days away from signing a peace deal, the country's military spokesperson dismissing it as speculation. And the Princess of Thailand has died at the age of 47. She'd been in a coma since 2022 after collapsing and never regaining consciousness. Her death comes just months after the passing of Thailand's Queen Mother, who died in October, aged 93. In sport, Australia has lost the second one-dayer to Bangladesh by 5 wickets. The Aussies only managed 192 from their revised 42 overs after rain affected play, with Bangladesh chasing that down with 6 overs to spare. And Somali referee Omar Artin has been handed a major European final just days after being blocked from the World Cup. The 34-year-old was denied entry into the States and ruled out of the tournament over vetting concerns. He's now been appointed to referee the UEFA Super Cup between Paris Saint-Germain and Aston Villa in August. That's the latest in news and sport.
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3: Sunshine Coast weather with the pump house. Water management solutions on tap. Showers are the forecast this afternoon. Weekend outlook is for more showers tomorrow. 16 overnight. Top of 23 on Saturday. And a shower or two on Sunday.
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2: Little Mikey. Hey. Now, that's the end of the pleasantries. I've got a bone to pick with you, buddy boy.
3: What have I done?
2: Look around everywhere. I've walked into the office today.
3: You're welcome.
2: To be greeted by absolutely moronic propaganda.
3: Yes, you will.
2: So I was here yesterday on this very segment. We announced, as we do every month, that yet again, Alan had not won the Staff Member of the Month.
3: Yeah.
2: You were not on board with this.
3: No.
2: You threatened, I think is the right word, to mount a campaign, even though we did this 12 months ago.
4: Yeah, I remember.
2: Mount a campaign to get Al over the line to be Staff Member of the Month. Yes. I walk into the office today and hanging up everywhere from the ceiling is what I can only refer to as promotional billboard.
4: What a nice shot.
2: Is that photo from about 1995?
4: And it's in black and white.
2: No. That's your colouring. You need to get that looked at.
3: No, I'm all in. I want Al to win. I think he deserves it.
4: Thank you.
3: And I need to recoup my position from last time as
2: the campaign. Yeah, you redeem yourself is what you're trying to do.
3: Yeah, I wasn't
4: aware of this, can I say?
2: Yeah.
4: I came in and they're laminating and everything this morning when I came in and I thought, oh, well, if they want to do it.
2: So these are hanging hot family all over the radio station.
3: Yes.
2: What's great, a lot of them are actually hanging from the air conditioning vents, so you can just see how little cool air is coming out of it.
3: Yeah.
2: So that's been handy.
3: Well, I'm not doing this alone. I have support from Lillian Seven, our sales support people.
2: Who are both very bored.
3: Yeah.
2: So I want to read the propaganda that is written on the back of this flyer.
4: Oh, is there a...
2: That is hanging all over the building.
4: Well, I didn't realise there was accompanying, like...
2: Yeah.
3: Have you not read it yet,
4: No, I have not.
3: Oh, well, there it is.
2: This is the propaganda we're dealing with.
3: Yeah. I'm ready.
2: Vote number one, Al Doblo for Sunshine Coast Superstar, which is our Staff Member of the Month.
4: That's all you need.
2: I would have thought so too. That would have been enough information to me to go, no. But they continue on. For decades, Alan Doblo has been the steady voice and heart of our radio station. Whether he's behind the mic or behind the scenes, Doblo brings passion, professionalism, and a whole lot of heart to everything he does. He's not just a colleague, he's a mentor, a local legend, and the kind of person who makes early mornings and late nights feel like a privilege. You don't work either of those
4: times.
2: Wow. Oh, there's more. From helping launch new talent, you haven't done that in years, to keeping the station humming day in and day out, you regularly take us off the air. Doblo's dedication is second to none. It's second to everybody. Let's give back to the man who's given so much to our community and airways. It's time Alan Doblo got the recognition he deserves. Vote for him as this month's Sunshine Coast Superstar.
3: Press that button, Ali Dog. Press that button.
4: The crowd, hey.
3: Yes.
2: See, it's bad when you've got to prompt the crowd to applaud. Absolute nonsense.
3: Yeah. I genuinely believe, I think it's time for Al to win.
2: How embarrassing is this going to be when all this happens and you still don't win?
4: And it's only David.
3: Oh, we've only just begun.
2: In the words of the Carpenters. So we've dealt with that, my family. Let's move on as quickly as we can now.
3: Are you grateful, though, Al?
4: Oh, I'm very grateful.
3: Then run with it.
2: But did you notice how little he'd known? He didn't notice the entire back of the thing is covered in writing. There's literally 200 of these things hanging around the building. And he's got, oh, is there stuff on the back?
3: Yeah.
2: Our email this afternoon, boys, comes from Dean. Dear Mikey, there's a bloke who works in my office, and he's a nice fella, but he has this habit of just plonking himself down in my office to have a chat about nothing. As I said, he's a nice guy, but I just don't have the time or the energy to sit and chat about nothing with him. Can I tell him to rack off?
3: Yes, you can.
2: Dean. Can you, though?
3: 100%. Who cares who it is, whether it be just a general colleague or a boss or whatever. If there's no value taking up your time while you're working, absolutely you can tell them to rack off.
2: So that's hard to do, though. Look, I was thinking about you when I saw this email from Dean because it's well known you love small talk.
4: Yeah.
2: But do you ever give any thought to the victims of your small talk?
4: No, not at all.
2: The people who were forced to sit there and pretend they care about what you're talking about. So put yourself in those shoes. Dean is one of these victims. He's being beset by this bloke who just wanders into his office, plonks himself down, and then just blathers on about nothing. As the great exponent of small talk, if someone told you to rack off, how would that go down?
4: I would think they're just joking.
2: Because you're not great at social cues
4: so I would
2: either,
4: think, nah, they really, they want me to talk. They just think that maybe I should change the subject every now and again.
2: So obviously we're dealing with an idiot here. Does Dean have to be very blunt and just go, mate, bugger off? Like, is it as blunt as that?
3: No, I don't. No, you don't want to sound as blunt and say bugger off or rack off. It's just more of a, hey, I've just got to get this done, do you mind, kind of attitude.
2: But that line has solved the problem for that day.
3: Do it again.
2: You can't keep doing it, surely.
3: Yeah, you can, because they'll get the hint.
2: No, because clearly they don't get the hint, because he thinks they're joking. This is an example right here, this mutant.
3: Okay.
2: I'm saying, is bluntness required?
3: So what would we have to say to you, Al, if you were this colleague of Dean, what would we say for you to realise?
2: Free donuts in the car park.
4: I was going to say, there's donuts in the office. That one would work.
2: There's donuts somewhere else.
3: Yeah. And then he'll go and grab some donuts and bring them back for you and Dean.
2: Fling them out the door.
4: Yeah. Now, look, if you've got to be blunt, I guess, be blunt. But
2: could Dean go so as far as to say, mate, I think you're a nice fella, but I just can't keep having these nothing conversations.
3: Yeah.
2: Should Dean be very honest and just say, look, stop coming into my office and talking to me? Is that going too far?
3: You do that as a last resort. Try and be kind at the start. Yeah. And then if it just keeps going, that's when you're like, mate, rack off.
2: Okay. Yeah. So I went straight to rack off.
3: Yeah.
2: That was my first bus
3: stop. You know what? Just stuff it. Just say rack off.
2: You can't change your mind that dramatically in 5 seconds.
3: Nah.
2: Yeah, no. This campaign's going to go well.
3: Look,
2: you've got the right man here. He can't keep one thought straight in his head for 20 consecutive seconds. Mikey, we'll see you tomorrow.
3: Bye.
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0: 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Sunshine Coast traffic.
7: G'day, breakdown the Bruce Highway southbound just after Bribie Island Road overpass Caboolture. No delays, so there is congestion northbound being a Friday up through Morayfield and Narangba. And I've got a breakdown Diagola Highway eastbound near Lord Lane through Moodloo. Pretty clear run for the Sunshine Motorway today. It's an Ambler show, so a lot of folks got the day off. Through Bocarina's a bit slow on the Nicklin Way, though. School zone speed limit's in place. 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
2: Yesterday in Survey Says, our statistic was that 30% of pets have ruined this after chewing on it.
3: And we went through a lot of answers, a lot of very, very wide and varying and some wild answers till we got to our correct answer that was the power cord on an appliance.
2: Mm-hmm.
3: But we thought some of the answers we got, even some of the ones we got off the air for people who wanted to have a crack after we'd solved it, there's some wild pets getting around, aren't there?
2: It's, as I say, it's a tale of destruction out there. And I know we had pets destroying couches and dog beds and all sorts of gear.
3: So we want to know this afternoon, Hot Family, 1-300-468-911. Very simply, what has your pet destroyed? And look, I think at the most part, we're thinking dogs and cats. We're open to all pets.
2: Not just dogs.
3: We're not dogs and cats would do most of the damage. But yeah, if you've got a bird that got out of control, whatever it might be, we want to hear about it this afternoon. 1-300-468-911.

0: And one, what did your pet destroy? Because you're a cat guy.
1: Yep.
0: I think cats are jerks. Dogs get blamed for a lot of stuff, but cats are just as violent.
1: Cats are not innocent. Our cat, for some reason, has a penchant for eating the carpet. So I'll be sitting there watching television. Next minute you hear crunch, crunch, crunch, crunch. And I'll have to go and tell him to bugger off.
0: Yeah, and has he got a certain spot, or does he like to eat at different restaurants around the house?
1: What he tends to do is just have a sniff around and think, this smells like a good spot.
0: That looks
1: and
0: like
1: then
0: a good
1: starts
0: spot.
1: Munching into it.
0: And what? Just chewing. Just literally chewing. Chewing like you would a sandwich.
1: Yep.
0: That is absolutely ridiculous.
1: I don't know why, but he loves chewing the old carpet.
0: Another piece of evidence of what massive jerks cats are. Look, we've got the pug Brucey, and he's generally pretty good. He's swallowed a few things that have required a trip to the vet.
1: I know, you've told me a couple of times.
0: He's had his stomach pumped a couple of times. Two words, pet insurance. But I do remember, I don't reckon it was his first Christmas, I reckon it was his second Christmas when he was big enough, he destroyed the Christmas tree. He pulled the Christmas tree down. To the point where I like to think, remember that scene in Elf where Will Ferrell runs across the living room and dives under the tree? I like to think that's the way he did it. We just heard this crash, baubles everywhere, tree down, and then Bruce kind of emerging out of a go like, I can explain. I just wanted to eat the thing that was halfway up the tree. So wanton destruction's happening in people's homes
1: every
0: day.
1: Is that now an excuse that you no longer have to have a Christmas
0: tree?
1: We've
0: now got a little one up in the buffet. It's super depressing. Thanks again, Bruce. Hi, family, over to you, 1-300-468-911. Very simply this afternoon, we want to find out, what did your pet destroy?
1: Yeah, what did it? 1-300-468-911.
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4: Good afternoon, southeasterly winds around 15 knots. We've still got a solid metre plus of easterly swell at 8 second intervals. And we've got a pretty high tide of 1.9 metres at 6 p.m. Here's where checking down around Moffat's and Dickey Beach, Point Cartwright, Alex, the Bluff, Maroochydore, Coolum, and the very outside points at Noosa. 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
1: Oh, long weekend goodness. We're back Monday where we'll be meeting Sammy Parker, talking to him about Men's Health Week.
0: Yeah, plus we've got tickets to go to the Minions and all the action from the World Cup. 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
2: Hot Family 1300 468 911. We want to know very simply, what is your pet destroyed? We were inspired by our Survey Says question yesterday. That was 30% of pets have destroyed this by chewing on it. But the answer we got to was the cord on any given appliance.
3: Yep.
2: But there was a lot of wild and crazy answers we got before we got there. Everyone's got a tale of pet destruction. We've got some absolute pearlers on our socials. Just a couple that absolutely stand out, though. Stuart goes, Christmas morning, woke up and the dog had eaten the entire gingerbread house that was on the table. All the gummies and lollies, including the wrapped chocolate Santas. Dog was rather unwell all day.
3: Yeah, dogs and chocolate don't mix.
2: And wouldn't that be an expensive trip to the vet on Christmas Day?
3: Wow.
2: That's not helping anybody, I wouldn't think.
3: Pumping out the pup on Christmas Day. I don't know what if Michael did that. His 18-month-old Rottweiler ate the headlights out of his car. I've never heard of that.
2: That's a good effort.
3: As he says, I think that'll just about top the list of the weirdest things a dog could find delicious.
2: How would it get, like, even getting through the plastic, but they're getting into all the metal and glass?
3: That's one determined Rotty.
2: That's a very determined Rotty. So, Hot Family, want to know this afternoon, very simply, what is your pet destroyed?
3: On 1300 468 911.
2: Glasshouse Cherie, how are you this afternoon?
4: Good, Doug, how are you?
2: Very well. Welcome to our pet advice line. We want to know this afternoon, what did your pet destroy?
4: We got a little rescue puppy and a brand new couch at the same time. And this little puppy chewed about a 40 by 60 centimetre hole in the corner of where you sit and ate the wood.
2: So he's thought, you know what? That looks like a comfy spot. That's where I'm going to start my destruction.
4: Yep, that was it.
2: And that's not even a simple one where you can, it's not like it's a cushion that you can flip over. He's destroyed the actual structure of the couch.
4: He has, yep.
3: So what can you do?
4: Oh, we put a cushion over it.
3: Of course, hide the evidence.
2: No one move. The best way is sew it into the couch so no one can move that.
3: We'll get
2: cushion.
3: Him to do one on the other end of the couch.
2: Say it's a design feature. Yeah. But it's handy, though, because, Cherie, you can now reach through the couch to get your drink when you need to.
3: Yes.
2: It's just a ventilation hole.
4: I like that.
2: And we agreed it with the same look of kind of like, I don't know. I don't know how this happened. As there was just fluff and wood everywhere.
4: It was just everywhere.
2: Because then the problem is, something like that, you go, well, now do we also have to take you to the vet? If you've swallowed, half a kilo of treated pine, we might need to take you down to the vet now.
4: Well, the wood was everywhere too, so we're pretty sure he just gnawed on it and spat it out.
2: Spat it out.
3: So you don't mind if it's an old couch, but when it's a
2: brand new couch, yeah.
4: Oh, I know, brand new.
2: There's a lesson there. Maybe pick one, new dog or new couch. Don't get them at the same time. Cherie, have a cracking arvo.
3: Thank you,
2: thanks for your call.
4: See ya.
2: Bye.
3: Let's see what tale of destruction Amber in Yamundi has. Hello, Amber.
5: Hey, guys, how you doing?
3: Good. We're talking about what has your pet destroyed?
5: Yeah, so my pet cat destroyed my pet budgie.
3: Oh, no.
2: We shouldn't laugh.
3: No, we should not. Stop that crowd.
2: Are we, as in, like, the cat ate the budgie?
5: Yeah, he ate the head.
3: Oh, no.
5: Yeah.
2: I'm sorry. Now, was this recently, Amber?
5: No, it was probably about 20 years ago.
2: Oh, so were you a kid?
5: I was 10.
2: Now, did you come across this scene of murder?
5: Yeah, I'd been at like my drama performance recital that evening, and my best friend came along, and then we went out for dinner, and then she was coming over for a sleepover.
2: Sleepover? How good's that? Play, dinner, and the sleepover. That nothing can ruin this night.
5: We've opened the front door when we've gotten home, and it was just there in the foyer, this headless budgie.
2: Had the cat got into the cage?
5: Yeah, so normally when my parents would head out for the evening or, like, go to bed, the cats would go in the laundry, a towel would go over the budgie cage, but they forgot to do the towel, and, yeah, a cat went to the cage, and when we came home, there was a very timid-looking cat with a bit of blood around his mouth and a feather hanging on the cheek. So we knew who the culprit was because I had two cats.
3: And you thought they got on so well.
5: Yeah.
2: There's a new saying, fight like cats and birds, apparently.
3: No, that's
2: well,
3: terrible.
2: Well, look, Amber, hopefully we've allowed you to get some of that childhood trauma off your chest this afternoon.
5: Well, I've been processing it for years, but I do feel better.
2: I feel like we've made a breakthrough, had a great
3: traumatic
2: afternoon.
3: Episode in your life.
2: Bye, Amber.
5: Bye.
2: Oh, that's horrendous. Let's go to your Dina. Naomi, how are you?
1: Oh, look, I'm seeing red.
2: Oh, okay. This is, we've triggered Naomi as well. Yeah. Look, we've just come off a story of cat on bird murder.
3: Yeah. Hopefully there's no death involved
2: Gnomes,
3: in this one.
2: What has your pet destroyed?
1: Our lounge suite.
3: Oh. They love lounges, don't they?
2: Now, is this a cat or a dog?
1: It's a dog, the dash
2: hound. Oh, the little dashy. Well, the good news is he wouldn't have been able to reach the high parts of the couch. Would that have helped
1: yes,
2: at all?
1: He can. He jumps all over it.
2: So was this a relatively new couch?
1: No, thank God. It's at least 5 years old, but we're only happy in our using them. They're still like brand new. Yeah. So
3: what's the extent of the damage?
1: Two arms and starting on a third.
2: So what was a three-seater with a chaise and an ottoman is now just a stool?
1: Not quite, but getting there.
2: And you're saying like this is a work in progress. Is the dog still eating the couch?
1: It's settled down because we've changed a couple of things.
3: Yeah.
1: He's settling. So, yeah, but it looks like we're getting a new couch soon, so.
3: I was going to say, that's the dilemma. Do you reupholster and hope that it doesn't continue its trail of destruction or just let it be?
2: And the real trick is too, when you're ordering a new couch, you've got to ask how many seats and what flavour should we go for? Make sure the dash out's part of the decision.
3: Dash and proof, please.
2: No, that is absolute wanted destruction. Have a great afternoon. Thanks for your call.
1: Thanks, guys. See ya.
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0: 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Sunshine Coast traffic.
7: G'day, about a 5 minute delay northbound through Dakamin up through Burpengary on the Bruce Highway. Looking good between the coast and Gympie. The Sunshine Motorway pretty quiet through Mount Coolum. Just starting to build slightly through Mountain Creek now. Of course, Nambour Show holiday today, so quieter than usual, but not a holiday for everyone, so it's a bit slow through Boccarina on the Nicklin Way. 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
23: Hey there, I'm Jackie Loom. The federal government says AUKUS remains on track despite turmoil in the UK government. British Defence Secretary John Healey has quit, blaming a lack of defence funding, just hours before a planned meeting with Australia's Defence Minister Richard Miles. But Defence Industry Minister Tim Ayres says the move will have no effect on the Trilateral Security Pact.
24: It will have no effect on the AUKUS partnership with the United Kingdom and the United States. This is a partnership that has deep support.
23: On the ABC there. The grandmother of missing South Australian boy Gus Lamont has avoided jail time over an illegal firearm. The 75-year-old fined $10,500 after police found a gun silencer at the family's outback station. Authorities say the offence is unrelated to Gus's disappearance, which remains unsolved. The 4-year-old vanished without a trace last September. A major disability services provider is fighting to stay afloat after entering voluntary administration. United Foundation bringing in administrators, blaming delayed NDIS payments, regulatory changes and rising staffing costs. Weather experts have confirmed an El Niño has now formed in the Pacific Ocean and it could be one of the most intense ever. It will lead to hotter and drier conditions in the coming months, raising the risk of drought, bushfires and heatwaves. And Ariana Grande has asked the White House not to use her music. It comes after one of her songs, Bye, was used in a video promoting the government's immigration policies. She's called it heinous nonsense. In sport, Football Australia has extended Socceroos coach Tony Popovich's contract through to the 2027 Asian Cup. The deal comes just hours out from the Aussies launching their World Cup campaign. Popovich has overseen 18 matches so far, recording 10 wins and 4 draws. And the Crows have sent a warning to the rest of the AFL comp after belting the Western Bulldogs by 57 last night. Tonight, it's the Cats and Suns in Geelong, while in the NRL, the Dolphins and Roosters will duke it out at Suncorp. That's the latest in news and sport.
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26: Sunshine Coast weather with the Pump House Water Management Solutions on tap. Showers are the forecast this afternoon. Weekend outlook is for more showers tomorrow, 16 overnight, top of 23 on Saturday, and a shower or two on Sunday.
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28: Hey, it's Molly. I just pulled up. I'm about to go in and surprise this week's winner of $5,000 for our Workspace Invaders. Let's go.
29: Hello. I was wondering if Aston was available.
30: Aston.
29: Hello. Are you Aston?
30: I am.
29: You are. Come over here.
30: Hi.
29: Hi. So you've entered our 20K Workspace Invaders competition.
30: Yes,
29: do you know what we're here for today?
30: Maybe.
29: I'm here to let you know you've won $5,000.
30: Are you kidding?
29: I'm not kidding. You're our this week's winner. She's won $5,000.
0: Are you serious?
1: Yes.
0: Well, you're not joking.
1: No, I'm not joking. What are you going to do with it?
0: Stop shaking.
1: Stop shaking.
0: Yeah, can we close the shop?
1: Yeah, well, are you going to share it with your workmates?
0: Maybe.
1: Maybe. We'll see, now that you've actually won.
0: Really? Thank you very much.
1: Yeah, much appreciated. Anything special coming up that you could spend the money on?
0: Really like a holiday. Overdue for a holiday. It was 9 years ago, so wouldn't mind putting a bit towards that.
1: Absolutely.
0: Got well, a couple of cars to fix, so
1: yeah. Awesome.
0: Yeah. Sorry, I'm...
1: That's okay.

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0: Okay, children, take a seat. It's time for another episode of Nuggets.
1: I just don't get it. Oh, we haven't done this for a while.
2: No, well, we haven't had one for a while because I feel like I've had a good grasp on things for a while. But this one, and look, if you don't, you've never heard Nuggets, I just don't get it. These are the things that I don't necessarily disagree with. I just don't get it. I don't understand them. For example, puffer vests.
1: Mm-hmm.
2: I don't get them. I've never seen a situation where I've woken up and thought, you know what? My chest is freezing, but my arms are boiling.
1: Yeah.
2: What is the garment that can suit my needs? Picnics. I don't get them. Don't invite me somewhere and then ask me to sit on the ground, especially when you're taking the food to where the ants are. Like, the only thing keeping us from our food and the ants was the tyranny of distance of the table. These are things I've done in the past, but I just don't get it.
1: Sunday drives is another one you don't
2: get. Sunday drives, I just don't get going for a drive in general. It doesn't make any sense.
1: Using petrol.
2: Especially at $1.95 a litre for diesel. I don't get it. But if you do these things, best of luck to you. I hope you have a lovely time. Now, this is one I've never actually formally done on the segment, Albie, but it's something you and I have discussed for a long, long time. And the reason why I'm bringing it to the attention of the Hot Family this afternoon is because I've had some confirmation in the wild that I don't get this thing. Because the Hot Family, for this afternoon's edition of Nuggets, I just don't get it. You know what I just don't get? Mm-hmm. I don't get whale watching.
1: Oh, whale watching? Majestic creatures of the deep.
2: Gee, it's a big whale-watching crowd in the studio today, isn't it?
1: Very patriotic.
2: Now, here is the thing. If you love whale-watching, go your hardest. I hope it brings you joy. I hope you have the time of your life out there watching those big idiots do their thing. I just don't get it because I could just go on the internet and look at a picture of a whale.
1: Oh, yeah.
2: I could look at a video of a whale and go, okay, that's a whale. Rightio. Like, I get, you know, you're out in the boat. You might be out off Mooloolabah or something. It's whale season. You're standing around like idiots waiting to hopefully see a whale do its thing. Maybe hear some random kind of whale noises.
1: You're up close and personal.
2: Oh, yeah.
1: Yes.
2: Oh, okay.
1: Often they'll put the thingy, the microphone in the water so you can hear
2: it. You get a bit of that action.
1: Exactly right.
2: Yeah, okay, whatever. So I've long assumed I don't get whale watching. I don't get the appeal. Because you go out in the boat, you might be out there for 2 hours. They can't guarantee you're going to see a whale, can they?
1: They can't guarantee it.
2: Have you done it?
1: Yeah.
2: And like, and a lot of the time, are you possibly hundreds of metres away from the whales?
1: Well, yeah, you can be a distance.
2: Because there's certain exclusion zones,
1: you're not allowed
2: isn't
1: to go a certain distance toward. But if they come to you, you can't stop them.
2: Yeah.
1: So sometimes they're breaching.
2: They have a stick. They poke the whale with, get away!
1: So they might be breaching right next to the boat. Other times, they're just lolling about, muddling calf, enjoying the water.
2: That's like going to the movies and going, hey, guys, we can't be certain. We might put on Top Gun Maverick, but maybe not. I don't get it. Doesn't make any sense to me. But you and I've had this debate for a long time because you love it. I just don't get it.
1: I just think it's a beautiful, natural thing to see.
2: And again, but yeah, so is a dog doing a poo in a car park. Just saying, I want to go on a boat and witness that. But on the weekend, the reason why I bring this up this afternoon, I had actual in the wild confirmation that I don't get whale watching. So Diggs and I went to Mooloolabah. How hot was it on the weekend?
1: Oh, yeah, it was a stinker.
2: It was disgusting. None of this early October nonsense. It's summer. Summer is here. We might as well start the Ashes now because summer is here. I think at one point at our place at Woombye on Sunday, it was 38 degrees was the feels
1: Woo!
2: Like. It was stinking. So Diggs and I went to the beach on the Saturday, went to Mooloolabah. We sort of, you know, we parked in the multi-story car park, wandered in, got our way around all the mess of the, and you should still make sure you go to Mooloolabah because there's a bit of a mess there on the beach with the construction, but everything's still open. Go and support those businesses. So we rolled into Mooloolabah, we plonked down, got our ball, we were always throwing a ball or something around the water. As we're walking down to the water's edge, we're just in front of the surf club. There was a bit of a ruckus. You could sort of, you know, all of a sudden you get a bit of a sense everyone's looking at the same thing.
1: Something's happening.
2: There's a doing transpiring. So I'm kind of, I'm usually, you know, looking at the ground because of all my shame, but I've looked up and sort of then Diggs and I both kind of gone, what's happening? What's everyone looking at? I thought maybe because I saw the rubber ducky go out. So I thought, I wonder if there's a rescue or something going on. Because, you know, our amazing clubbies do a fantastic job keeping us safe.
1: They don't muck around.
2: And it was pretty busy being a hot, allegedly spring day. So the IRB has gone out. They've gone out on a raid. And I thought, okay, I must be going to rescue somebody. I still haven't quite got a vibe of, but everyone, like hundreds and hundreds of people, whether they're in the water, on the beach, everyone's looking out towards sort of past the boys. So I'm sort of trying to work out what it is. All of a sudden, just in the distance,
1: yes,
2: this spray. And then just this bumpy thing kind of makes its way.
1: Yes.
2: Well, I'm talking millimetres above the water. And then Diggs has gone, it's a whale.
1: Yeah, Barshy blows.
2: And I could see that the people around me were enamoured by this majestic giant of the ocean. People were pointing at, oh, like when the water spray came up, you would have thought it was the greatest thing people had ever, oh, look, he did it! Like the water spray and everyone were losing their minds.
1: That's the excitement.
2: I felt nothing. I could not have given less of a crap.
1: Have you passed on this love of whaling to your child?
2: I think so. Not love of whaling. I want to make that very clear. We're not loading up the harpoons and heading to the South Atlantic.
1: It's not surprised.
2: No. Because it's funny. So we realised Diggs had literally gone, oh, yeah, it's a whale.
1: It's a whale.
2: And then we just walked into the water and went for a swim and didn't give it another thought.
1: You need to go out on Whale One or one of those big boats,
2: yeah,
1: and see it firsthand. It might change your
2: experience. I've just Googled a whale here. They're bloody great.
1: It's not the same.
2: They're amazing, but I'm watching a video right now on a high-definition screen. It's no different.
1: It's not the same.
2: And you know what? I haven't vomited over the side once. So, look, if you love whale watching, God bless you. Go and have a great time. I hope you have a wonderful time. I hope you have some sort of spiritual experience when you're that close to something so big and so majestic. I've just got to make it clear to you, I won't be there with you, because whale watching, I just don't get it.
3: Sam and Ash's
4: $10,000.
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5: Let's get quizzical.
6: So am I right in saying he's 9 out of 10 at this point?
7: 9 out of 10.
6: Yeah.
7: So what colours make up Freddy Krueger's striped sweater? You said red and green, and that, my friend, has just won you $1,000.
8: Oh, yeah.
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10: Good day, a bit of traffic northbound through Narangba on the Bruce, about a 5-minute delay. Caloundra is slowing up outbound and Kiwana Way, Link Road roundabout Meriden Plains. The Sunshine Motorway slow inbound through Mountain Creek, approaching Karawatha Drive now, a couple of minutes there. A little bit of traffic Main Street and Bundrum, not too bad. And around the plaza, still a bit busy, Horton Parade, Maroochydore Road. 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
1: The noughties churns your love. Tonight's the night. Let's live it up. Mixed with the best new stuff.

0: Wow, bees!
1: Does this happen to anyone else? Where do I start, Nug?
0: This is fast becoming one of my favourite segments because, Hot Family, this little mate of mine over here gets himself into so many ridiculous scrapes that nobody else would. We now have to have a semi-regular segment called Does This Happen to Anybody Else?
1: Please, please back me up today because it's, once again, self-serve checkouts at the supermarkets.
0: He's claiming that there will be other people out there on 1300 468 911 that have the same level of trouble with self-serve checkouts. They have literally become your arch nemesis.
1: I don't even want to go to a self-serve checkout. It's just that often there's no one or not enough people manning the ones with people.
0: Oh, they're definitely funneling you towards those ones, or most of us anyway. Mm. I'm not sure if they're going to be doing it to you because all you've said to me is, Nug, there's been another incident.
1: Yeah. Do I need to backtrack or just move ahead?
0: Maybe just give the Hot Family just a little bit of a history of the checkered past you and self-serve checkouts have enjoyed.
1: Well, the biggest one is, and I don't know if anyone else has had this happen, where your card has got, you know, the little weights, the weight on the self-serve checkout, the scale.
0: Yeah.
1: And there's a little slot around it.
0: Yeah, where it was installed into the register. Yeah.
1: Somehow my bank card, credit card, my Visa card got stuck in
0: so
1: there.
0: So you've dropped it.
1: Yeah.
0: And a one in a billion shot.
1: Like a precision drop.
0: Because I reckon that slot would be about the same width as a credit card. It's fallen perfectly into that slot and inside the machine.
1: To the point where the guy had to close the machine down and say, yeah, I'll use another machine. I'll give your card back to you when I...
0: That was incident number one, yes.
1: Yeah. The other one was the... Well, it was using a full trolley of groceries at the self-serve checkout, which the guy didn't like.
0: Which you're not supposed to do.
1: No.
0: Now, look, full disclosure, before you tell us about the latest incident, because most of these issues have happened at the Coles at Mooloolaba, haven't they?
1: Yep.
0: That's your local spot.
1: Yeah, I wish I knew the lady's name because she's the one that comes and helps me.
0: Well, and I also don't know her name, but I was in there about 2 weeks ago. This is 100% true.
1: Yeah.
0: And I was getting a few bits and bobs on the way to work. I had an appointment at Mooloolaba, so I just grabbed some stuff for lunch at the Coles there. And I've walked into the self-serve checkout thinking nothing of it. You know, I've gone blip, blip, blip, scanned my stuff, put stuff in the bag, completely unaware of, you know, what's going on. It all went beautifully. The lady, who obviously is aware of who you are, has come up behind me and gone, oh, geez, you're better at working that than your mate is.
1: It's not me.
0: Oh, I laughed louder than I should have in public because I knew exactly what she was talking about. There has been numerous run-ins between you and self-serve checkouts. For this week, it feels like our weekly edition of Does This Happen to Anybody Else? Big boy.
1: Please.
0: What's happened?
1: 1300 468 911. You will share my pain, I'm sure.
0: I don't know if anyone's going to.
1: Okay, so I've got my little bag of goodies.
0: Mm-hmm.
1: I'll go to the self-serve checkout. I've got two salad onions, okay? I've put them in the bag. I've put them into my bag, and it is straight off the bat said, please wait for assistance from the supervisor.
0: Which does happen sometimes with produce,
1: and the lady came over and said, oh, I don't know, sometimes it just chuck a wobbly, I don't know. She takes a little thing out and scans and says you're right to go.
0: I'm with you on this so far. I find if I've got to weigh something...
1: Yeah.
0: Maybe if you take it off too soon or whatever it is, it does have a little bit of a moment.
1: So without word of a lie, my next item, I have two pieces of Kent pumpkin, okay? I put the first one through, no worries.
0: Yep.
1: Second one, please wait for assistance from supervisor.
0: So what is this, 20 seconds later?
1: Yeah, she comes over and says, oh, it probably thinks that you have put the same item through twice, so it's just checking to make sure because I put two identical items through.
0: Yeah, yeah.
1: So it's gone, okay, now this doesn't sound right. He's got two pieces of Kent pumpkin.
0: Rough start.
1: Yeah.
0: Well, probably thinking no one would eat that much Kent pumpkin because it's gross.
1: So I'm putting the rest of the stuff through. This is good.
0: Mm.
1: Then I've put in a curly whirly, okay, a little tiny thing. It says... please place item in the bagging area. I've put it in the bag.
0: It's in the bag.
1: It says, please place item in the bagging area. So I've shook the bag. Nothing happens. So I've taken the curly whirly out.
0: Oh, don't do that.
1: No, because now it thinks I've shoplifted. Please place item in the bagging area. So I've got her over and she's gone, oh, yeah, it's just because it doesn't weigh much. It doesn't realise that the thing is in the bag.
0: So, sorry, is this now your third visit
1: this
0: from
1: is
0: the lady
1: three times.
0: In, what, under
1: and
0: a
1: the
0: minute?
1: Thing is, these aren't immediate comebacks because she's got other people who are having other problems. So
0: she's bouncing around like a pinball.
1: Yeah, she's
0: at this
1: working
0: point.
1: Anyway. And finally, when I've got all that, the machine says to me, Do you wish to continue? Yes, I do wish to continue. It's just that I'm slow in getting my card out of my wallet, okay?
0: It's like when Netflix says, are you still watching? No, I've fallen asleep on the couch. Get stuff.
1: So there's one, two, three. That is four things that have happened just in the course of one transaction.
0: Wow. So are you now banned from Coles Melbourne?
1: No, I think they like me there.
0: Geez, a ban's got to be coming soon.
1: All I've done is my normal shopping. I feel that they have a mind of their own, these things.
0: Mate, when I've got anything light, like you're saying with the curly word, because they're probably under 100 grams.
1: Yeah, they're light.
0: If I've got anything light like that and I put it in the bag, mate, I chuck it down like I'm Travis Kelce scoring the winning touchdown in the Super Bowl. I spike that thing.
1: Second time, I shook the bag and I put it back down. It was saying, please place item in the bagging area. So I take it out. Then it goes, unidentified item in the bagging area. It's stupid.
0: It's not
1: honestly
0: good for you, is
1: no.
0: it?
1: No. Come on. People are having problems with self-serve checkouts. It can't just be me.
0: Hot Family 1300 468 911. I don't think anyone's going to ring.
1: Come on.
0: Because nobody has this level of trouble.
1: The lady was walking
0: with the regularity
1: around
0: that you do. I reckon this is happening once a week. At least what you're telling me about, it's happening once a week. 1300 468 911. Does anybody else have the same level of trouble with self-service checkouts as Albie does? Maybe if you work for one of our big supermarkets and you're working in that area, does anybody else on the Sunshine Coast struggle with self-service checkouts as much as my mate does? Or is it just another incident of, does this happen to anybody
1: else? I haven't
0: else?
1: Told you about the barcode that she had to put in manually. That's a story for another day.
0: You're in real trouble.
1: 1-300-468-911. Come on. What? There must be other people who have
0: you're
1: this problem.
0: You're alone in this.
1: Does anybody else have this problem?
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0: Albies. Does this happen to anyone else?
1: Honestly. No, I like the fact you say it's a Tuesday edition. Like, we're going to start having to do this daily.
2: I can have this every day.
1: Because my little mate seems to get himself into trouble constantly with things that don't generally happen to the rest of us. And your old nemesis, self-serve checkouts, have struck again, haven't they?
2: They sure have. And I reckon it's not just me, to be honest.
1: So you dropped your credit card into the literally credit card size slot in the register and lost your credit card.
2: That was a weird situation.
1: You've been yelled at by somebody because you brought a full-size trolley into the self-serve checkout.
2: It was
1: area.
2: A busy time.
1: As I said, knowing the Coles you go to at Bulula Bar, I was there about 2 weeks ago doing my thing. I didn't know the lady knew who I was in relation to you, and she literally said, after I successfully bought four items, she goes, "Oh, you're better at working that than your mate is."
2: I have to track that person down.
1: And now there's been an incident on the weekend where how many times did you have to call for help?
2: 1, 2, 3, 4 times.
1: It was onions. It was Kent pumpkin.
2: Kent pumpkin.
1: And then it was the curly word that brought you undone.
2: That was the final straw where the machine refused to even acknowledge that I'd put it in the bag.
1: I have legitimately never seen anybody who has as much trouble with self-service checkouts as my little mate here. Does anybody out there in the Hot family struggle like Albie does? He desperately wants to hear about
2: Please, fess up. 1-300-468-911.
1: In Nambour, Scotty. Hello, mate. How are you?
3: I'm really well.
1: Welcome to this week's edition of Al's Does This Happen to Anybody Else? Does this happen to you as often as my mate here?
3: No. Not like it does to Al.
1: Mate, it is uncanny the amount of drama this bloke has.
2: Surely you've had that thing that says, please wait for assistance from the whoever.
3: Yeah, but not as often as you, and usually maybe once per transaction, not like three times.
1: Not
3: like
1: four
3: you,
1: so times in this one transaction.
2: That was a bad day.
1: Yeah, that was rough. So I love the fact that, Scotty, you just rung up to tell Al, no, I don't have as many problems as you do.
2: I defy you. Get two pieces of Kent pumpkin and put them through one after the other and see what happens.
1: Can I tell you,
3: I
1: reckon
3: also
1: this is
3: want to make sure I don't get caught behind him.
1: That's a fair shot. And I can tell you, this is the most number of references Kent pumpkin has ever gotten on Australian radio. I can tell you, since John Law's former show, the Kent Pumpkin Hour,
2: I always go to the end one, so I'm incognito.
1: Well, like as I said, Scotty, the lady at the shop said to me one day, geez, you can work that better than your mate can. So he's got a reputation. Scotty, thanks for your call. Have a great afternoon.
3: Thanks, guys.
2: I'm hoping that Bo in Peridgian will back me up. G'day, Bo.
4: Hey, Al, how are you, mate?
2: Good, mate.
1: Are you struggling at the self-service checkout like my mate is, Bo?
4: Always struggle, but I've actually got a bit of a confession to make.
1: Yeah, what have you got, big boy?
4: Well, you know how COVID, they sort of came in and that was, that was a rave self-checkout.
1: Yep.
4: I reckon for about 3 or 4 years, I didn't pay for a bag. I didn't realise you had to pay for them, so I'm using a bag until the lovely lady pulled me up one day.
2: So you're getting free bags.
4: So I reckon I'm kind of upset you got my name of where I'm from.
1: Yeah. Oh, mate, don't worry. They're going to send a squad of trolley boys around your house. You're in real strife now.
2: We're down bags.
1: So these are the 25-cent ones. So, Bo, is it safe to assume, because we're talking back in COVID days, you're sitting on somewhere between $10,000 and $20,000 worth of bags?
4: Oh, for sure. I reckon maybe $12.50
2: of that. Whack them on eBay.
1: And so how did you discover it? Did the lady who supervised the area one day notice you didn't scan it?
4: Yeah, she noticed one day, like, I stood right beside where you go in, you see the bags. I always used to grab them, didn't really care. And then she's just said, you just clicked, you brought your own bag. I said, yeah, no, I thought these were complimentary. And she went, no, they're 25 cents each. And I went, sorry. I'm really sorry.
2: I'll have to bring my 100 bags
1: back.
2: Sorry,
1: this is the first time I've ever done this. I didn't realise, remembering the cupboard full of stolen bags he's got at home. Bo, I apologise if we'd known you were going to make this confession. We would have done nothing like I do on A Current Affair. We would have blurred your voice out, mate.
4: No, that's all right.
1: Good luck when the police lob at your house for the lamest crime ever.
2: To be honest, with all the troubles I've had, I should be compensated with free bags.
1: Mate, you should be wearing one over your head when you go in there. Bo, thanks for your call.
4: Cheers. Thanks, guys. Bye.
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6: 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Sunshine Coast traffic.
1: G'day,
6: G'day, bit of traffic northbound through Narangba and Lansborough on the Bruce. Only about a 5-minute delay and slowing up slightly through Mountain Creek on the Sunshine Motorway. Still a bit busy around the Plaza, Horton Parade, Maroochydore Road and Aerodrome Road, Maud Street. Minor congestion in the Nicolmay around the Kiwanis Shopping Centre. A little heavy now, Kiwanis Way, Link Road roundabout to Caloundra Road. 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
13: Hey there, I'm Jackie Lim. An inquiry into the NDIS has heard around 110,000 people could be prevented from joining the scheme by 2031 under proposed reforms, while more than 240,000 current participants are also expected to leave the scheme over the next 4 years. ANZ is now predicting the Reserve Bank will leave the cash rate as it is next week. It's joined the Commonwealth and NAB in forecasting rates will stay on hold at 4.35% for the rest of the year before consecutive drops in 2027. Westpac, the only one thinking the RBA will increase rates twice in the next 6 months. Violence has erupted outside Mexico City's main stadium as the World Cup kicked off. Protesters clashed with riot police, with some trying to storm the gates, throwing projectiles, including Molotov cocktails, at officers. Authorities blaming around 200 hooded individuals for the unrest, with some residents claiming officials were focused on the event at the expense of important social issues. Donald Trump says the agreement that Iran is reportedly close to signing is in everyone's best interest, claiming it could even be a done deal in the next couple of days.
14: It's a great deal for the United States, and I think ultimately great for Iran because they'll be able to build up their country.
13: Iran has dismissed reports a signature is imminent. Aussie oral care company High Smiles in hot water. It's been ordered to pay over $138,000 in fines after the corruption watchdog accused it of false and misleading representations in its social media advertising. And Elon Musk could become the world's first trillionaire tomorrow when his company SpaceX goes public. In sport, with Australia's World Cup opener just a day away, Socceroos coach Tony Popovic has inked a new deal. He signed a contract extension with Football Australia through to the 2027 Asian Cup. Popovic has overseen 18 matches so far with 10 wins and 4 draws. Meantime, South Korea have taken the win in the second match of the World Cup. They defeated Czechia 2-1 earlier this morning, following on for Mexico's 2-0 win over South Africa. Tomorrow morning our time, it's Canada v Bosnia and the USA v Paraguay. That's the latest in news and sport.
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2: Sunshine Coast weather with the pump house. 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Showers are the forecast this afternoon. Weekend outlook is for more showers tomorrow, 16 overnight. Top of 23 on Saturday and a shower or two on Sunday.
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2: Well, if you're not having any luck with the opposite sex, it could be...
3: Why are you looking at me?
2: No.
3: Well, to be fair, I'm not. Not having any, but I'm married. That's a whole other issue.
2: If you're male or female, you're having trouble with the opposite sex, it could be because of the hobby that you have.
3: Your hobby?
2: Mm-hmm.
3: Okay.
2: Survey has just come out of the top and least attractive hobbies that the opposite sex
3: react
2: to. Yeah.
3: Now, I know he's gone for the day. Should we have grabbed Mikey to discuss
2: this? Actually, you probably should have.
3: We're talking about no luck with the opposite sex. Plus, that guy's got some weird hobbies too.
2: I don't know if Mikey would be involved in any of these.
3: So are these men and women?
2: These are men and women.
3: Okay,
2: well, the
3: yeah.
2: first one is the top male hobbies least attractive for women.
3: So these hobbies, if a bloke does this hobby, it's giving the ladies the ick.
2: Yeah, absolutely.
3: Okay, what are we working with?
2: Okay, and for some reason there's not 10, there's top sevens.
3: Okay.
2: Okay, so at
3: number... Well, maybe because one of the hobbies is listing things. So they didn't want to go too far.
2: Number seven, taxidermy. So, guys...
3: Whoa, it's only at number seven?
2: This is my surprise because it is ahead of a couple that have done.
3: There are six things that are worse than taking a dead cat, stuffing it with God knows what...
2: What are you doing in the garage?
3: On the
2: mat. Yeah, taxidermy.
3: Okay, so boys, if you're listening, maybe ease up on the embalming.
2: Yeah, no yeah, stuffing okay. of animals. Number six, building model trains is women don't find that for some reason attractive.
3: Yeah, looking at it, and if you build model trains, go your hardest. Maybe could it be because it could be very time conducive.
2: Very
3: I think.
2: Intricate sort
3: yeah,
2: of work.
3: Maybe you're so devoted to building your model train,
2: yeah.
3: you forget about her.
2: Number five, comic book collecting, which I used to do as a kid. I haven't included. If I still had comic books, I reckon I'd still be doing it.
3: And I can see it kind of has that dorkiness about it. But that being said, ladies, if you've got a bloke who collects comic books, that could also be a massive investment.
2: Yes.
3: If he's got a Spider-Man number three or something in that collection.
2: If he's got Huey, Dewey and Louie. That could be a good one.
3: Nobody wants that one.
2: Number four, remember when you were trying to find me a hobby?
3: And if you recall...
2: Because I don't have one.
3: You don't have one.
2: Bird watching. Well, if I recall, all I could find was magpies.
3: Because bird watching has that kind of... Because imagine if you're a bloke and you meet a lady and the first thing she say is, hey, you want to come out to a deserted part of the woods with me? I've got a red-breasted beagle I want to see.
2: Honey eaters.
3: So straight away you're going to kind of go, maybe I won't come out there with you. So I can see where bird watching
2: Number
3: again.
2: Three, I thought this would actually be a very attractive option for ladies. Yeah. Magic tricks. Why wouldn't they be?
3: Because you know what's disappearing? Your chance of a second date. You start doing some close-up magic at the dinner table,
2: yeah.
3: you are better off, more of a chance of sawing that girl in half
2: can I have
3: than
2: your,
3: seeing her
2: can
3: again.
2: Can I have that engagement ring for a moment or whatever? Yeah, I think that would go over well.
3: So you think that when he meets the lady after they've met on Tinder or Bumble or whatever it is, when she shakes his hand and she pulls her hand away, she just keeps pulling out scarves and she's going to be on board. No, that one makes sense. That's no good.
2: And the top two, collecting figurines was number two. So it could be scouring eBay for G.I. Joe or whatever.
3: Yeah.
2: No good.
3: That's upsetting.
2: Number one.
3: So this is according to the ladies, this is the hobby that the number one, this gives the ick the most.
2: Yeah, and this surprises me. Playing video games was number one.
3: Which I can get as well because, I mean, gaming's very, very popular for blokes over the age of kind of 30.
2: Yeah.
3: But again, is it because of the time they spend?
2: Again, maybe.
3: Yeah.
2: I would have thought that was something that they could share, playing video games.
3: I've got to be honest, if I was a young single lady and the bloke met me and he was more inclined to playing video games than making a card disappear, I think magic should be number one on that. that's even the ledger, though. What about the bloke? What are the lady hobbies?
2: These are the seven. Least attractive ladies hobbies for guys, okay? Number seven is horses. Ladies who have an obsession with horses.
3: Yeah, but again, I reckon they're going to spend more time with the horse than they are with you.
2: Number six is compulsive shopping.
3: Yeah,
2: we don't like that.
3: No good.
2: Number five is reality television, which ladies like, The Real Housewives and all that kind of
3: stuff. Yeah, but again, as long as they're happy and they're sort of, you can watch your stuff while she's watching that. These seem a lot more unfair than the blokes ones, I reckon.
2: You reckon?
3: I could get on board with all the blokes ones, as in they're rough.
2: Yeah.
3: These all seem fine so far.
2: Number four, stuffed animals.
3: Oh, yeah. Now we're getting into some weird
2: Number
3: territory.
2: Three, knitting.
3: No, that'd be handy. That'd be so good to meet a girl who you can spend your time with. She can also make you a nice scarf. I disagree with that one.
2: Handy if you're like riding a motorbike or something. Number two is witchcraft stroke crystals.
3: Yeah, that's upsetting.
2: And the number one least...
3: But that one's probably more upsetting if you break up with her. You went up with some sort of a hex on you.
2: And the number one least attractive ladies' hobby I know a few ladies do this. Astrology stroke tarot cards.
3: Oh, okay, yeah. Because unfortunately, you get sort of pegged in that weirdo category. I think it's very unfair.
2: I used to work with a lady in the office of a radio station, and she always used to do the tarots every week for everybody.
3: A lady in here in our office said to me the other day, "Hey, no, you want me to read your tarot cards?" And I said, "No."
2: No.
3: I kept walking. I said, "I'll give you a hint now. It's all bad news. I don't need the cards to tell me
2: so
3: that."
2: So there you go. If you have any of those, maybe you've got to change tack, or you're going to be a single person for a long time.
3: Looks like I'm cancelling my magic class for beginners tonight.
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6: G'day, look out for debris on the Bruce Highway heading northbound through Dadilabar before Dadilabar Road. There's a bit of traffic northbound through Narangbar on the Bruce, only a few minutes. A little bit patchy through Little Mountain Caloundra Road and through Currumundi on the Nicklam Way. Again, nothing too heavy. It's cleared up fully through Mountain Creek on the Sunshine Motorway and a clear run for the David Lowway up through Coolum. Ladbroke Stradbroke Day is this Saturday at Brisbane Racing Club, Queensland's biggest and richest race day, plus an epic after party with Hot Dub Time Machine live at Eagle Farm. It's Travis, another check in 30 on 91.1 Hot FM.
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4: We do, the lovely Jade Harrison, and she came in last Thursday. But before we got into all the goings-on of the wonderful events and things happening all around the Sunshine Coast, she was into me, wasn't she?
3: Mm-hmm. About a very strange eating habit you have.
4: She walked into my office last Thursday, and I, on the way to work, I grabbed some Maccas, I grabbed a Big Mac, and she walked in on me eating the Big Mac. The way I've done it for as long as I can remember, I split my Big Mac in half. I've got no problem with this. So if you're wondering what we're doing, we've put a video on our socials to explain. Alan's gone for the way you're supposed to eat it, apparently. I've displayed the way I eat it. Because the Big Mac, by its very nature, is one of very few burgers that allows you to do this. Because you've got the patty on the top. Because, of course, we all know it's two all-beef patty, special sauce, lettuce, cheese, pickles, onions on a sesame seed bun. You got the bun. You got the meat and the lettuce and the cheese and the sauce and bits and pieces. Another little... It's not even a top or a bottom bun. It's like a middle piece of bread.
3: Yep.
4: Then basically copy and paste, and we go on again.
3: Yep.
4: I take the top bun, the bits in the middle, and the bottom bit of bread, pull that off, and have a little mini Mac. No, it's genius. Because then I have that, and then what I'm left with is what I can best describe as a Big Mac open melt. It's like a little bonus meal after the meal. I absolutely love it. And I can tell you the day I discovered doing it.
3: Yes.
4: I reckon I was in maybe grade 11 or 12. I was at the old McDonald's at Maroochydore. Remember, it was sort of on that same block where it is now, but it was turned around the other way.
3: It wasn't as fancy.
4: There was the big long drive. There was the little house down the side that was either an Indian restaurant or a car rental place, depending on the year. And me and some mates were in there. We'd been for a surf. We've ridden our bikes over to the Maccas. And I remember going to pick up my Big Mac, and I accidentally picked it up wrong, and the bottom bit fell off.
3: Oh, okay.
4: And I sort of went, wait a minute. I just heard angels singing. And my life was changed forever because I realized I'd stumbled onto something wonderful. And I'm telling you, Hot Family, 1-300-468-911, I reckon I'm not alone in this.
3: It's called a Big Mac. And it's called a Big Mac for a reason, because it's a giant burger. As you say, it's got two beef patties, all the other gizmos inside, and it's meant to be eaten and digested as a Big Mac. What you've done is you've deconstructed it and made it into two mini cheeseburgers.
4: I get it. There are people like me in society who people can't handle. They thought Steve Jobs was a lunatic.

0: But no, he was a visionary who changed the world. Leonardo da Vinci, they tried to lock him up in a sanitarium a couple of times. Maybe the smartest man who ever lived. Am I putting myself in the same category as da Vinci and Steve Jobs? Yeah, maybe I am. Maybe it's because of how I eat a burger.
1: And you've made it into two burgers, granted, but it's still exactly the same amount of food consumed as if it was a Big Mac.
0: But you know what it is? It's like...
1: It makes no sense.
0: No, it does. It's tricking your brain. You think you're having more food. It's like if you cut the same pizza into 8 slices or 4 mega slices, your brain goes, whoa. You think to yourself, oh, 4 pieces of pizza, that's not much, but 2 megabits, I'll be as full as a fat girl sock if I have those.
1: Have you ever thought to add things like chips or anything in there?
0: My beautiful wife does that.
1: She does. Well, no, I'm thinking when you break it into the two. No. You
0: I'm not an animal. I'm not a monster, Alan. I reckon there's people out there who do this. And the reason why we've brought it up this afternoon is because I got random abuse from people over the weekend. I went to the stadium at Kawana to the junior rugby grand finals on the weekend, and a dude literally walked past me. He goes, "G'day, Nugget." I said, "G'day, mate." And he goes, "What the hell are you doing with a Big Mac?" After we discussed it on Thursday with Jade, I reckon I'm not alone in this.
1: You're destroying the main item that McDonald's have, which is their Big Mac. If that doesn't exist anymore, if everyone eats it like you do, then everyone's going to go over to Hungry Jack's and start eating the Whoppers.
0: If Ronald McDonald was here, he'd walk in now, take his glove off and high-five me.
1: I think it's a stupid idea.
0: On family, where do you stand on this? And look, we have put the video on our socials. It's getting a lot of views and people got a lot of thoughts on it. 1-300-468-911. Do you support me in my controversial Big Mac eating methods? Or are you with Al? In his words, am I destroying an icon?
1: You are.
0: Where do you stand on this?
1: On 1-300-468-911.
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15: Hi, I'm Sally Pearson. Kaylee McEwen has clocked the fastest 200-metre backstroke time in the world so far this year, claiming another title at the Australian Swimming Trials. Lani Pallister took out the 800-metre freestyle. Serena Williams' tennis comeback has come to a premature end. Her partner Victoria Mboko suffered a knee injury, forcing the pair to withdraw from their doubles quarterfinals at Queen's. And Sydney Swans defender Alice Mitchell will miss the 2026 AFLW season after rupturing an ACL at training.
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2: If you love a Big Mac, we all do, it could be under threat.
3: It's not under threat. I think maybe this understated genius might have made them better. Because Hot Family, I need your support on this afternoon. 1-300-468-911. I'm getting a lot of flack from people close and far for the way I eat a Big Mac. We've put the video on the socials, on our Instagram and on our Facebook, to give you a full description of it. But basically, with a Big Mac, I do take the top half of it, so the top bun, the meat and cheese and stuff, then the middle bit, I take that off, eat it first as a mini burger. Then what's left over, I like to call a Big Mac open melt. I enjoy that afterwards. And I've got to tell you, look how happy I am. It's really, really making one of life's simple pleasures. This all started when Jade Harrison, our beautiful friend of the Hot Weekend, a Hot Property, and our Weekend Roundup, discovered me eating a Big Mac in our office last Thursday. I've copped the deluxe from people all weekend. I'm telling you, I'm not alone in this. Other people are doing it, or they're going to see this video and go, that guy is a genius.
2: You're going to start a trend, you reckon?
3: They're going to say two things. That guy needs to wax his back and he's a genius. I tell you what, people are very split on this though, aren't they?
2: Yes, on the socials, certainly.
3: We've put it on the socials. The gang at MPF Home Loans have contacted and said, hey, Nug, McDonald's call. You're not even allowed to call yourself a Nugget anymore in case it makes people think of Maccas. Those mini burgers should be illegal.
2: Nate says that could be the weirdest way I've ever seen a burger eaten. If you can't handle a Big Mac, maybe go back to the cheeseburger Happy Meals. Good idea, Nate. And surely, he says, you add chips to the Big Mac first, but you don't, do you?
3: No, I don't do that. And like I said, I would go for the Happy Meals if the toys were better. Another one here. Sorry, Nugs. I think you should stick to the Happy Meal until you graduate to eating a Big Boy burger. Completely nothing to do with the video at all other than how you look.
2: Yep.
3: Our mate Hirsty's just posted.
2: Hirsty.
3: Did Al get into Alice Cooper's makeup bag? So even you've copped a deluxe in this and you eat a Big Mac correctly.
2: Look,
3: apparently.
2: I will give you, I've got a few people here who do agree with you. Nicole says she eats hers the same way you do. Alexis says she'll join the weird club because it feels like you're eating two burgers. She actually wants one now because she's seen you squaffing down yours. Kerry says she's with you as well. So you've got a few. Katie says, Nug, you are weird. I agree with Al, you created two stupid little mini burgers.
3: No way.
2: And Laura says, eat the burger like normal.
3: I'm telling you, Hot Family, there are people out there who are with me on this, or they're going to see that video and go, that man is a genius. Where do you stand on this, Hot Family? 1-300-468-911. Are you with me? Do you split your Big Mac in half, enjoying two mini burgers? Or, like Alan, do you think I'm destroying an icon? Where do you stand
2: protect.
3: On this?
2: 1-300-468-911.
3: Alan, you said I'd get no support this afternoon.
2: I said limited support.
3: But this is the beginning of the groundswell in utero. Michelle, how are you this afternoon?
4: Fantastic, Jen.
3: So are you on board with my controversial Big Mac eating technique?
4: Look, I think it's genius, and I think the boys are just dirty that they didn't do.
3: Yeah, they're known for that too, for
2: have
3: being jealous.
2: Have you attempted this yourself, Michelle, with a Big Mac?
4: No, but I have attempted it with other burgers.
3: Yeah, okay.
2: Okay.
3: And because the Big Mac lends itself to it, as we were saying before, because it's got the little mini bit in the middle. It's like it's asking you to split it in half.
4: That's right, 100%. Yeah. So if you get another type of burger that's got the bun in the middle as well, do exactly the same thing. It's genius. So
2: they have little burgers, cheeseburgers they're called.
3: But I reckon two cheeseburgers would cost you more than a Big Mac. So I'm actually, it's economies of scale.
4: There's more carbs in two cheeseburgers because you got extra buns.
3: But then, as I said, and if you've seen our video on our socials, it's like, you know when you order an entree and a main, they're different things. So what I've basically got is I've got a burger and I've got an open melt. They're two different things. Michelle, thank you for your support. I feel like there's a groundswell coming. I'm just saying, McDonald's, if you're listening, I'm open to sponsorship opportunities. Given that my body type is not unlike Grimace, I'm ready to go. Thank you for your call.
4: You're welcome. See ya.
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0: 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Sunshine Coast traffic.
5: G'day, bit slow. Northbound through Burpengary on the Bruce still and northbound through Lansbury as you head up to Caloundra Road. Minor congestion there. It's looking pretty good through Mountain Creek and the Sunshine Motorway. Still a bit of traffic, Halton Parade, Maroochydore Road around the Plaza and Brisbane Road, Mooloolaba, and of course the Nicklin Way around the Kiwanis Shopping Centre. Not too heavy though. 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It's Travis, another check in 30 on 91.1 Hot FM.
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13: Hey there, I'm Jackie Lim. ANZ now expects the RBA to keep interest rates on hold at next week's meeting. It joins the Commonwealth and NAB, which are forecasting the cash rate will remain at 4.35% throughout the year before easing in 2027. Westpac is the outlier, tipping 2 rate hikes over the next 6 months.
14: Now, our forecasts for inflation are higher than what the RBA is expecting. And so if we're right about how inflation plays out from here, we actually see that there would be 2 more hikes before cuts later on.
13: Westpac Chief Economist Lucy Ellis there on Sky. Chaotic scenes at a South Australian court today with one of Gus Lamont's grandparents convicted of a firearms offence. 75-year-old Josie Murray avoided jail time but was fined more than $10,000 after police found a gun silencer at the family's outback station. Detectives say the charge is not linked to the 4-year-old's disappearance. Australia's bracing for a hotter and drier spring and early summer, with experts confirming an El Niño has formed in the Pacific. Scientists warn it could be the most intense one we've had since the 1950s. Kmart's moving cash registers back to the front of stores as part of a massive makeover. They'll also do away with staff checking receipts on the way out. And Ariana Grande wants Donald Trump and his administration to stop using her music. Her song Bye was used in a White House TikTok featuring ICE offenders arresting people. The Wicked star jumping into the comments to say, "Do not ever use my music in relation to this barbaric, inhumane and heinous nonsense." In sport, Geelong is looking to solidify its place in the top four at home tonight against the Gold Coast, while Daly Cherry Evans will become the 135th player to captain the Roosters in tonight's NRL clash with the Dolphins at Suncorp. And the Socceroos are soaking up the World Cup experience ahead of Sunday's opener against Turkey in Vancouver. Defender Geordie Boss admits it's surreal preparing for his first tournament.
15: Yeah, it's kind of hard to feel the moment as it is now, but I think afterwards you really understand the experience that I'm in now.
13: That's the latest in news and sport.
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2: 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Showers are the forecast this afternoon. Weekend outlook is for more showers tomorrow, 16 overnight, top of 23 on Saturday, and a shower or two on Sunday.
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2: Little Mikey, hey. Now that's the end of the pleasantries. I've got a bone to pick with you, buddy boy.
3: What have I done?
2: Look around everywhere. I've walked into the office today.
3: You're welcome.
2: To be greeted by absolutely moronic propaganda.
3: Yes, you will.
2: So I was here yesterday on this very segment. We announced, as we do every month, that yet again, Alan had not won the Staff Member of the Month.
3: Yeah.
2: You were not on board with this.
3: No.
2: You threatened, I think is the right word, to mount a campaign, even though we did this 12 months ago.
4: Yeah, I remember.
2: Mount a campaign to get Al over the line to be Staff Member of the Month.
3: Yes.
2: I walk into the office today and hanging up everywhere from the ceiling is what I can only refer to as promotional billboard.
4: What a nice shot.
2: Is that photo from about 1995?
4: And it's in black and white.
2: No. That's your colouring. You need to get that looked at.
3: No, I'm all in. I want Al to win. I think he deserves it.
4: Thank you.
3: And I need to recoup my position from last time as campaigner.
2: Let me redeem yourself is what you're trying to do.
3: I wasn't
4: aware of this, can I say? I came in and they're laminating and everything this morning when I came in and I thought, oh, well, if they want to do it.
2: So these are hanging hot family all over the radio station.
3: Yes.
2: And what's great, a lot of them are actually hanging from the air conditioning vents, so you can just see how little cool air is coming out of anything.
3: Yeah.
2: So that's been handy.
3: Well, I'm not doing this alone. I have support from Lillian Seven, our sales support
2: people. Who are both
3: people.
2: Very bored.
3: Yeah.
2: So I want to read the propaganda that is written on the back of this flyer.
4: Oh, is there a...
2: That is hanging all over the building.
4: Well, I didn't realise there was accompanying, like...
2: Yeah.
3: Have you not read it yet?
4: No, I have not.
3: Oh, well, there it is.
2: This is the propaganda we're dealing with.
3: Yeah. I'm ready.
2: Vote number one, Al Doblo for Sunshine Coast Superstar, which is our Staff Member of the Month.
4: That's all you need.
2: I would have thought so too. That would have been enough information to me to go, no. But they continue on. For decades, Alan Doblo has been the steady voice and heart of our radio station. Whether he's behind the mic or behind the scenes, Doblo brings passion, professionalism, and a whole lot of heart to everything he does. He's not just a colleague, he's a mentor, a local legend, and the kind of person who makes early mornings and late nights feel like a privilege. You don't work either of those
3: times.
2: Wow. Oh, there's more. From helping launch new talent, you haven't done that in years, to keeping the station keeping the station humming day in and day out, you regularly take us off the air. Doblo's dedication is second to none. It's second to everybody. Let's give it back to the man who's given so much to our community and airwaves. It's time Alan Doblo got the recognition he deserves. Vote for him as this month's Sunshine Coast Superstar.
3: Press that button, Ali Dob. Press that button.
4: Crowd, hey.
3: Yes.
2: See, it's bad when you've got to prompt the crowd to applaud. Absolute nonsense.
3: Yeah. I genuinely believe, I think it's time for Al to win.
2: How embarrassing is this going to be when all this happens and you still don't win?
4: And it's only day one.
3: Oh, we've only just begun.
2: In the words of the Carpenters. So we've dealt with that, my family. Let's move on as quickly as we can now.
3: Are you grateful though, Al?
4: Oh, I'm very grateful.
3: Then run with it.
2: But did you notice how little he'd know? He didn't notice the entire back of the thing is covered in writing. There's literally 200 of these things hanging around the building. And he's got, oh, is there stuff on the back?
3: Yeah.
2: Our email this afternoon, boys, comes from Dean. Dear Mikey, there's a bloke who works in my office and he's a nice fella, but he has this habit of just plonking himself down in my office to have a chat about nothing. As I said, he's a nice guy, but I just don't have the time or the energy to sit and chat about nothing with him. Can I tell him to rack off?
3: Yes, you can.
2: Dean. Can you, though?
3: 100%. Who cares who it is, whether it be just a general colleague or a boss or whatever. If there's no value taking up your time while you're working, absolutely you can tell them to rack off.
2: So that's hard to do, though. Look, I was thinking about you when I saw this email from Dean because it's well known you love small talk.
4: Yeah.
2: But do you ever give any thought to the victims of your small talk?
4: No, not at all.
2: The people who were forced to sit there and pretend they care about what you're talking about. So put yourself in those shoes. Dean is one of these victims. Mm. He's being beset by this bloke who just wanders into his office, plonks himself down, and then just blathers on about nothing.
4: Mm-hmm.
2: As the great exponent of small talk, if someone told you to rack off, how would that go down?
4: I would think they're just joking.
2: Because you're not great at social cues
4: either.
2: So I
4: would think, they want me to talk. They just think that maybe I should change the subject every now and again.
2: So obviously we're dealing with an idiot here.
3: Mm.
2: Does Dean have to be very blunt and just go, mate, bugger off? Like, is it as blunt as that?
3: No, you don't want to sound as blunt and say bugger off or rack off. It's just more of a, hey, I've just got to get this done, do you mind, kind of attitude.
2: But that only solved the problem for that day.
3: Do it again.
2: You can't keep doing it, surely.
3: Yeah, you can, because they'll get the hint.
2: No, because clearly they don't get the hint, because he thinks they're joking. This is an example right here, this mutant.
3: Okay.
2: I'm saying, is bluntness required?
3: So what would we have to say to you, Al, if you were this colleague of Dean, what would we say for you to realise?
2: Free donuts in the car park.
4: I was going to say, there's donuts in the office. That one would work.
2: There's donuts somewhere else. Yeah.
3: And then he'll go and grab some donuts and bring them back for you and Dean.
2: Fling them out the door.
4: Yeah. No, look, if you've got to be blunt, I guess be blunt. But
2: could Dean go so as far as to say, mate, I think you're a nice fella, but I just can't keep having these nothing conversations.
3: Yeah.
2: Should Dean be very honest and just say, look, stop coming into my office and talking to me? Is that going too far?
3: You do that as a last resort. You try and be kind at the start.
2: Yeah.
3: And then if it just keeps going, that's when you're like, mate, rack off.
2: Okay. Yeah. So I went straight to rack off.
3: Yeah.
2: That was my first bus
3: stop. You know what? Just stuff it. Just say rack off.
2: You can't change your mind that dramatically in 5 seconds.
3: Nah.
2: Yeah, no. This campaign's going to go well. Look, you've got the right man here. He can't keep one thought straight in his head for 20 consecutive seconds. Mikey, we'll see you tomorrow.
3: Bye.
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5: Quieter on the roads this evening with the Sunny Coast Show on at the Nambour Showgrounds. Fireworks tonight from 8 o'clock. No accidents or breakdowns to worry about. Looking good on the Bruce Highway between Brisbane and Gympie. No delays through Sippy Downs and Mountain Creek on the Sunshine Motorway. And we're clear through Meriden Plains on Caloundra Road at Kawanaway Link Road. 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
2: 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This afternoon, we're talking Big Bubbas.
3: Biebs knows all about it.
2: Your ability to work a Justin Bieber song into any segment is becoming a worry because this story has absolutely blown our minds. It's going viral around the world. A lady by the name of Shelby Martin in Tennessee in the States has just given birth to a beautiful little baby boy called Cassian, and he broke a couple of records and possibly the table because Cassian weighed in at a cool 12 pound 12. 5.8 kilos in the new money, 12 pounds, 12 ounces
3: 12 pound
2: in the old money. And the photos of this little bloke, he looks like a little old man, doesn't he? But a full-size little old man.
3: Was it a natural birth, did you say?
2: Natural birth,
3: wow.
2: 12 pound 12. When I saw the photo, I thought it was a photo of Danny DeVito in a little pink cap.
3: He looks a few months old.
2: He looks absolutely like a 3 or 4 month old. That is a massive effort. Good news, mum and bub, everyone's doing well. Everyone survived. One of the best comments, which you put a story up on TikTok, one of the ones was, the best thing was he was able to drive you home from the hospital. Because he's like an adult. He's an absolute beast. 12 pound 12. That is wild, isn't it?
3: Imagine the appetite he'd have.
2: Because were your girls anywhere near that?
3: 8 pound 4.
2: So kind of average.
3: Yeah.
2: Whereas it was Lola was only 4 pounds. She was tiny.
3: Yes.
2: I think Diggs was in that kind of sort of 7-8 pound range. So nothing to write home about. But yeah, 12 pound baby. That is, my eyes are watering and I have no dog in this race. So Hot Family, I want to know this afternoon, did you have a whopper baby? And what kind of numbers are we talking about? Well, we start the bidding at 10 pounds.
3: Yeah, double figures,
2: yeah,
3: I reckon.
2: Let's start the bidding at around that 10-pound mark.
3: I wonder if anyone can beat 12 pound 12.
2: Oh,
3: surely not.
2: Surely not. And when we say, can you beat 12 pound 12, they can't be out walking around in the world. They can't be in prep. Hot Family 1300 468 911. We want to hear from mums and dads either way. Did you have a whopper baby and how big did bub come in at?
3: Yeah.
2: 12 pound 12 is impressive. Let's start the bidding at 10 pound. Give us a call.
3: We need to find out. 1300 468 911.
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1: 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I think we're going to get him pretty good.
0: Oh, I cannot wait for this. When you told me about this, I'm like, this is going to be iconic. 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
2: We're talking bouncing babies.
3: Real bouncy babies this afternoon. We're talking big bubbers this afternoon after this story's gone viral about Shelby Martin, a mum from Tennessee in the States, who's given birth to beautiful baby Cassian, possibly a nod to the amazing Star Wars character Cassian Andor. He weighed in at a cool 12 pound 12. And he's a big boy.
4: Natural birth.
3: Natural birth. Everything about him. It broke all the records in the hospital in Tennessee. And I reckon even they're showing the photo of the little bub being held up by a midwife. I'm worried about the midwife's back. I hope she lifted with her legs. Because Cassian is a big boy. 5.8 kilos in the new money. 12 pound 12 in the old money. We're on the hunt for big bubbers this afternoon. We're going to start the bidding at, I reckon, £10.
4: Yeah, we'll hit the double figures.
3: Did you have a whopper? How big was your baby?
4: 1-300-468-911.
3: In Tanawa, how are you, Jamie?
5: How we going, fellas?
3: Mate, I'm outstanding. Look, obviously, we cannot even remotely appreciate as men the idea of expelling a 12-pound 12 human from your body. So we're on the search for big bubbers this afternoon. Big boy, what are you working with?
5: Mate, my brother, he's a 78 model, and he still holds the record for the Bankstown Hospital.
4: Yes.
5: And he was exactly what you just mentioned, 12
3: pounds. So as we said
5: natural birth, breathwork, no drugs.
3: And has your mum forgiven him?
5: Well, she had another two, so...
3: Oh, she must have then. And as we were saying before, the same numbers. So 12 pound 12 in the new money, 5.8 kilos. So that is an absolute...
4: Yeah, quite amazing.
3: And Jamie, was he a big kid? Is he a big man?
5: He's 6'9". And he was winning the slam dunk competitions around Brisbane when he was about 13 or 14.
3: Yeah, and at that time he also had a full beard and a wife. There was a lot going on.
5: I was kind of hoping my ex-wife would give birth to something that big.
3: Jamie, that's just mean-spirited. You have a great afternoon, mate. Thanks for your call.
5: Cheers, guys.
4: Let's go to Beck in Aruna. Hello, Beck.
6: Hello, how are you doing?
4: Good. We want to hear about big babies.
3: We're talking big bubbers. What are you working with, Beck?
6: Yeah, well, my daughter was 11 pound 12 ounces.
4: What do you think, Crown?
6: Yeah,
4: did
6: you like stop because she was natural born? No gestational diabetes, nothing. All natural.
3: Just
4: natural
3: a big
4: birth.
3: And now, Beck, because you often find with babies that big, there's big bubs somewhere else in the family. Do you come from big babies? What's the go?
6: We do come from big babies, but we come from big babies and then we're quite tall.
3: Oh, okay. So and was she long as well? Was she long and solid, yeah?
6: Yeah, she was a sumo.
3: Did she have that fun thing, is my favourite thing, where their arms are like little loaves of dinner rolls?
6: Yeah, definitely.
3: Yes, I love that.
6: Definitely. And so, as she was coming out, the midwife said, "Oh my God, look at the..." Yeah, that probably wasn't a good thing for her.
3: But you don't want to hear that as a human's coming out of your body. Oh, my God, look at the size of that.
6: No.
3: That's something you're supposed to hear on a fishing trip.
6: Yeah, she was the biggest baby born at Nambour Hospital.
3: Oh,
4: so had you been pre-warned by the paediatrician or whatever, this is going to be a large baby or...
6: Well, they said the bigger size of average. Wow.
3: So you were thinking maybe nine. High nines, low tens, maybe.
6: Yeah, like most of the kids were 9, 10. I was sick from the day I fell pregnant to the day she was born. I threw up.
3: We shouldn't laugh, but the whole thing, the reason I laugh, the whole thing is so cruel, isn't it?
6: Oh, it's bad. It's not fun. And then you have this humongous baby and... Yes, twice is back to normal again, but it was fun.
4: Mother Nature at work.
3: That is absolute. And this is why I say, if it was up to us men to carry babies, we would have died out millennia ago. Like, if making babies involved paperwork or we had to carry them, we would not even be a memory of the human race.
4: That's correct.
3: You're a bloody hero, Beck. Thanks for your call. Have a great afternoon.
6: Thanks. Bye, guys.
3: I love it when the members of the Hot Family's name rhymes with their suburb.
4: Yep.
3: Tina from Bedina, how are you this afternoon?
7: Good, thanks, boys. How are you?
3: Mate, we're very well. We're talking big bubbers. What do you got for us?
7: Okay, I'll start the bidding off at 10-1.
3: 10-1, that's big. Well, that is big.
4: A good size. Healthy size.
3: Now, you say you're starting the bidding. Are you going to improve on that?
7: Hell no.
3: You were like, no, I'm done with that. Now, little boy, little girl, what was going on with the 10-pounder, boy or girl?
7: Boy, my first was 8-4 and the second was 10-1. Oh.
4: So if you'd had a third, it would have been a 12-pounder.
3: Yeah, you were going up by big chunks. You had a third one. I might not be talking to you this afternoon, Tina. And stayed a big boy?
7: No, he's pretty normal, actually. Yeah. He's not, he's tall, he's not too...
4: Well, they say he grew into his body.
7: He grew, well, came out eating steak and he's still eating steak.
3: Tina,
7: so.
3: I guarantee as it was happening, like, you know this, you're pushing this thing out of your body, people would have felt the need to go, whoa, gee, that's a big baby, like you didn't know.
7: Well, I didn't, I had an epidural, so...
3: Smart,
4: oh yeah, no, he's smart.
3: Tina, how old's a boy now?
7: He's 22.
3: 10 pound one, I'd still be asking for an epidural now. 22 years on. That is nonsense. You have a great afternoon. Thanks for your call.
7: You too, guys.
3: Bye.
4: All right, let's get another male perspective on this. Paul's in Mapleton. G'day, Paul.
8: G'day, fellas. How are you this afternoon?
4: Yeah, good. We'd love to find out about your big baby.
8: Okay, well, it was actually my brother or my nephew, actually.
3: Yeah.
8: So his first baby, I was 9-2 myself.
3: Yes, you're a good size bub. Yes, a good stock, yeah.
8: Yeah, so then my first nephew was 9-2. My second nephew was 11-4.
3: So if you ask your sister-in-law, is it safe to assume that the first baby is her preferred one?
8: He was in breach, she had to have a C-section. So,
3: yeah, jeez.
8: Second one was a C-section as well. I couldn't imagine a natural birth at 11.
3: But as we were saying before, though, even before you get to the birth, like, you know, we've all been married and had wives who've had babies, just carrying that much human around, it's cruel, isn't it, Paulie?
8: Oh, look, I didn't want to go near her for about the last 3 months because I was really thought she was going to burst. She was monstrous.
3: You're like a human water balloon.
4: No, the human body's amazing what it can endure.
3: Yeah, no, that's too much, baby. Paul, you have a great afternoon, legend. Thank Thanks Paul. For your call.
8: Stay with you guys. All right, have a good one.
1: Sam and Ash's $10,000. Let's get quizzical.
0: Pop quiz.
9: Let's get quizzical. So am I right in saying he's 9 out of 10 at this point?
10: 9 out of 10.
9: Yeah.
10: So what colours make up Freddy Krueger's striped sweater? You said red and green, and that, my friend, has just won you $1,000.
11: Oh, yeah.
10: Well done, mate.
11: Oh, it's a long time coming, guys.
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2: 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My name is Smallsy. Thank you for tuning in. 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
2: Hey, coming up on the show. Oh, it's a big one. The World Cup is on, and you know him best as Nate from Ted Lasso. Nick Mohammed. Is going to do sport with me. Sport, you know, the only way we can do sport on this show is we get a celebrity on and we get him to talk us all about the World Cup. Nick Mohammed's going to be hanging out with us. Also, I've been watching this Netflix docu-series about Michael Jackson. Now, I reckon you're in one of two camps when it comes to MJ. You either think he's the greatest pop star that ever lived, king of pop, can do no wrong, or you think that he's a creepy man who's, you know, did things and deserves to be in jail. Well, have we got a hot take for you coming up? I think someone who's going to be on the show very soon has actually met Michael Jackson and had an experience, and we can hear from, the horse's mouth. That's a bad choice of words, but we will hear from the horse's mouth what Michael Jackson was really like. Next, though, let's get you across the hot minute. The hottest celebrity stories going around right now. We'll do them next. This is The Smallsy Show. 91.7.

0: The Smallsy Show is on around the country. Thank you for tuning in. Right now, let's do...
1: Smallsy's Hot Minute. I got breaking
0: news. Let's power through the big celeb stories of the week. Here's what you need to be across. We'll start with she's got a brand new song out and also, apparently, she's going to get married at Madison Square Garden.
2: Hey, guys. Taylor Swift here.
3: Taylor Swift!
2: It's been a while. But I knew you.
0: Is she getting married in Madison Square Garden, like the rumors suggest, or is she trying to catch out a leak in the bridal party and / wedding guests? That's the theory that's currently bubbling away. Now, you might have heard that apparently she's invited 1,000 people for her and Travis, their upcoming wedding. It's happening any week now. They're meant to be walking down the aisle in New York. Or are they... There's a TV reporter who's going viral in America who's asking the question, maybe Taylor has leaked out some false info to try and find out if there's someone close in her circle that she can't trust.
4: It seems like there are several different plans for her wedding, and according to reports, they think that she told one particular person a story to see if they would leak the story. So this Madison Square Garden story is a way for her to find out who in her camp is the leak.
5: Who's the leak?
4: So,
6: okay, all right.
4: We don't know if she got married at Madison Square Gardens, but we know one thing. Someone is off the list.
0: Ooh. I need more pantomime on this show, by the way. Every time thank you very much. Thank you very much. Let's do Zac Efron.
7: Hi, I'm Zac Efron.
0: It's been a busy week for Zac Efron. High School Musical turned 20.
8: Yes.
0: And also, hello, Zac Efron. He's living in Australia right now. If you're listening to the show tonight, hello to you wherever you are. He's apparently been quietly living in Byron Bay for the last couple of months, supervising construction of his brand new $5 million hemp house. Now, what is hemp? I thought that was marijuana.
8: Same.
0: It's a byproduct of marijuana. Is that right? Can you Google that?
8: Googling.
0: Apparently, the house is a one-of-a-kind, sustainable Aussie home. It's going to be made out of experimental hemp blocks and recycled oyster shells rather than using concrete. Hemp.
9: Hey, it's Dua Lipa here.
10: Watch me dance.
0: We must say a congratulations to Dua Lipa, who got married in Italy. We must also get you across. She has revealed her favourite list of restaurants around the world, and two of them happen to be right here in Australia. She's done this collab with Google Maps. See, I like the pantomime. Keep that up. She's done this collab with Google Maps where they've pinned her top spots in Victoria. They're under Date Nights to Remember the category. She has listed Cam's Kiosk. It's a cafe bar. Offers an array of pasta dishes as well as pastries and coffees. Now, if you're in Sydney, she's also got a category called natural wine bars. Who has so many favourite places to eat that they have different categories of restaurants? Anyway, she has named a place called 10 William Street in Paddington in the city of Sydney. They're known for their sophisticated Italian cuisine and extensive European wine list. It sounds expensive and it sounds well out of my price range. You're up to date. That's the Hot Minute done. Coming up next year on The Smallsy Show, Michael Jackson, the biggest movie of the year, the new Netflix doco series about his court trial, and someone who's met him is going to be joining us here on the show.
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0: The Smallsy Show is on. Coming up, we're talking all things World Cup with star of Ted Lasso, Nate, a.k.a. Nick Mohammed, is going to be joining us here on the show right now.
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0: All right, group chat time. I said a second ago I want to talk about Michael Jackson, okay?
4: Yeah.
0: The movie, MJ, Michael, came out earlier this year. Maybe you saw it at the cinemas. It's gone on to make more than $1 billion. I thought the movie could have been better, but the fans love it. It's broken records from Twilight. It's broken Hunger Games records. More than $1 billion at the box office. The songs from MJ, boom. Spotify, top 40 everywhere. Billie Jean is like number 10 at the moment, I think.
4: Yeah.
0: Beat It in there as well. He beat them charges too, didn't he? Because that's what I want to talk about. Netflix dropped this new series called The Verdict. It's a three-parter. And of course, I'm sure this is what the creators had wanted. I sat there and watched all three episodes. I can't stop. Don't give it to me all at once because I can't sit back and just, you know, come back to another episode tomorrow. I've got to watch it all at once. Anyway, three-part docu-series all about Michael Jackson's infamous court trial. That took place in January 2005. Four-month trial. The jury acquitted Michael Jackson on all of the charges. Have a listen to the trailer.
5: Michael Jackson's trial has finally begun.
6: I walked into what looked like a circus.
7: We believed he was a criminal, and he was able to get away with that because of his fame and celebrity.
8: Michael said, how do innocent people leave the courthouse? They let the whole world see them.
0: Okay, this is what I want to ask about. Do you think he did it? Because, like, you watch the movie and you're walking away with a glamorized version of MJ, right? You watch the documentary and then you think to yourself, man's a little strange. I personally, after watching the doco, I am now falling onto the side of I don't think he committed the crimes that he was alleged to have. Now, we can all have our opinions, but have you ever met Michael Jackson before?
4: Never,
0: no?
4: Never.
0: G in the phone room, have you ever met Michael Jackson before?
9: No, I haven't.
0: Hello, Bianca. Have you,
10: thank you,
0: ever met Michael Jackson before?
10: I have.
0: Okay, well, you're the only one who can talk about this, so go. How old were you? What was it like meeting the king of pop?
10: Yes, amazing. So I believe he is innocent. In 1996, he came to Australia.
0: Yeah.
10: And I was with a dance school, Brent Street, and 11 children got to meet him.
0: Yep.
10: So we went to George Street Cinema. We watched the movie Ghost with him. It was so much chaos. We all got trampled on. He felt bad for us, so he said, come back to the hotel. So we went back to the Sheraton on the park.
0: Wait,
10: we
0: all had you and all the other 11 in the dance troupe, right, went back to the hotel where he was staying, okay?
10: Correct, yep. And he had lollies and ice cream, and he started a lolly fight with us. So, you know, pillow fights. We were all laughing and just having fun, and we wanted him to sing for us. And he said, I'm so shy. Like, he didn't even want to sing for us because he was so shy and, like, I don't know. I don't see him being a bad person at all.
0: Did he give you, while you were there, did he go, hee-hee?
10: No, he didn't.
0: He didn't do hee-hees. Oh, Bianca.
10: He wouldn't do anything. He would. He just wanted to be a normal person. He didn't want to be Michael Jackson with the kids. He just wanted us to, you know, have fun with him. And some of the kids got his jackets, and I asked him if I could have his mask, and he said, yeah, sure, and contacted his manager and gave me his mask. And myself and two other friends were, you know, getting piggybacks by him and holding his hand, and, like, there was nothing creepy about him whatsoever.
0: You didn't get, like, as a 9-year-old, right, like, you didn't feel like he was, like, the creepy uncle, like, leering at you? It was like a... It was
10: not at all.
0: Because I would describe, like, Michael seemed very childlike, and I think I think the things that we all, as grown adults, go, oh, that's a little weird, I don't think he had a childhood, right? Now, I'm going to ask a question. Yeah. Where were your parents in all of this? Because that's the one thing I always was left asking about these kids sleeping in his bed. Where are the parents? Where were yours?
10: Yes. So for the movies, the mums sat in the row behind us.
2: Yep.
10: So they were there. When we got to the hotel, our dance teacher was upstairs with us and obviously his managers. Our parents weren't allowed in the room because it was, you know, it was just a small hotel room.
0: Yeah. But there was adults present, though, in the room while you were playing and having lolly fights with Michael Jackson.
10: Yeah, correct.
0: Wow. That's incredible.
10: And we got to perform at his concert the next day to Heal the World on stage. So, an amazing experience.
0: Wow, what a story.
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0: The Smallsy Show is on. It is a Friday night live around the country. Hey, this weekend, Australia playing game one in the World Cup. So we're going to do a little sport right here on. I know you're. I am as shocked as you are. The star of Ted Lasso. See, this is how we're doing sport. We're going to get the star of Ted Lasso. He was assistant coach Nate. His name is Nick Mohammed. He is the face of the SBS coverage. He is encouraging everyone to bludge a little at work and watch some games when you can. We'll get him on the Smallsy Show straight after this.
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1: Oh, long weekend goodness. 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
0: Yeah, plus we've got tickets to go to the Minions and all the action from the World Cup. 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
1: Live around the country, the Smallsy Show is on right now. Our guest, best known as assistant coach Nate from Ted Lasso, Nick Mohammed, he has teamed up with SBS, encouraging us all to slack off work for the next couple of weeks so we can watch the FIFA World Cup. Let's do sport chat.
2: Here we go.
3: 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You second guess more than a shitty sidekick.
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2: Nick Mohammed.
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1: The world game, football. You are leading the World Cup Watchers' Rights Association. It's a national body dedicated to proudly advocating for fans' rights to watch the world's largest sporting event on work time. And I feel like if there is a man who was born for that job, it was you, sir.
6: Oh, I think, you know, the World Cup doesn't come around all the time. And I just think, you know, nothing unites us as, well, as countries, but as, you know, as a whole planet, right? As something like the World Cup. And yes, obviously the SBS World Cup Watchers' Rights Association is sort of dedicated to encouraging bosses, well, around Australia, to encouraging their employees to be able to watch football during work hours, because, of course, with the time difference, you know, that is when it's going to be on. And so, yeah, look, I have such a kind of a strange relationship with football, because I was never really massively into it as a kid. My dad was hugely into it. But then, you know, as I kind of grew up, and certainly as a result of being involved in shows like Ted Lasso and so on, I've kind of become increasingly fond of it, and particularly the World Cup. Actually, there's something incredibly hearty about sort of getting behind your nation.
1: Did you learn anything when you were doing Ted Lasso? Did you learn anything? Was that all obviously it's act, but did you learn anything about football that you didn't know?
6: In terms of Ted Lasso, look, yeah, I couldn't help but be, I guess, inspired really by it, because, you know, so many of the, you know, the people involved in that show, and particularly the creators, they're mad for it, and, you know, all the guys playing the footballers. I mean, they were all, I mean, some of which were semi-pro players. I mean, Christo, who plays Danny Rojas, has become pro now. Yeah. And, like, so it's sort of, it's mad. You can't help but be infected by that sort of passion for the sport, and just sort of appreciating how much of a team sport it is. And, you know, not saying for a second that pretending to be a coach, you know, you know, makes you like a coach of a football team by any means.
1: No, but it does. No, I think it does. I think it's very good. You know,
6: it does, like, actually, doesn't it?
1: Particularly if you're method. If you're method, I mean, totally. And you come across as a method to me. So,
6: well,
1: you know, you're totally, so I believe it.
6: I was the coach of West Ham for a good year. But you know, because we genuinely got to film at, like, London Stadium and Wembley Stadium and things like that, it did feel like, you know, you do suddenly, you go into these places and, you know, you walk down the tunnel and it's like an arena, and you can't help but, you know, be inspired by that. Of course, the crowd's not there. But it was kind of magical, that, really. And it definitely did, it sort of reignited something.
1: Totally.
6: For sure.
1: All right, Nick Mohammed is on the air with us. Now, man, it's so good to have you on. Obviously, Ted Lasso has such a cult following and a huge fan base here in Australia. I'm sure it's blown you away since season one came out, yeah?
6: Yeah, I think, yeah, certainly Australia. I mean, obviously, it came out during the pandemic, so it was such an uncanny thing to kind of go from coming out of lockdown and then realizing, I remember the first time I went to America and realizing that it was such a hit show, and not really appreciating. I was filming a film in Albuquerque, and I went to just a really niche hot air balloon festival sort of at this sort of round the corner from where I was staying, and like everyone was like, hey, it's Nate, and I was like, what, how on earth do you know that? I couldn't believe it. It was weird.
1: I love that. Now let me hit you with, apparently one third of Aussie workers have booked a meeting specifically to watch the World Cup, and 1 in 10 Aussies have admitted that they're going to hide under their desk to watch sports secretly. As you know, we are a sports-loving country.
6: Quite, yeah.
1: To our detriment, quite, one would say, sometimes. Like, we spent a lot. If we put as much effort into sport as we did to other things, oh, we would be well batting above our average, but we're mad for sport here.
6: Yeah, you know, that's what the Watchers' Rights Association is really all about, is, you know, we don't want people necessarily having to hide under their desks, sort of having to watch it in secret or watch it on the sly. We want bosses to sort of say, you know what, come on, let's all watch it together. Let's take a bit of time out and watch it.
1: Absolutely. You're going to be rooting for England, I am assuming.
6: Yes. Can't not.
1: What's the shape of your team looking like at the moment?
6: I think it's good. I think there were some kind of controversies, but no, I do think it's good actually. And you know, whether it's coming home or not, I don't know. I feel like
1: well, you know, England from here in Australia, we'd just love to get out of the group stage. For us, we just would love to get out of the group stage. That's a win. Yeah. It doesn't. We know it's not coming home here. Trust me when I say it. We know it's not coming home. You never know.
6: That's the beauty of the sport, isn't it? It is unpredictable. Anything could happen. You just never know.
1: Hey, mate. Well, thank you for doing the God's work and getting behind the World Cup Watchers' Rights Association. You're a busy man, so that you even have time for such a chairmanship, I'm impressed.
6: Oh, well, thank you very much.
1: All right, that's it for me. Thank you for hanging out. My name is Smallsy. I'll catch you next time on The Smallsy Show. And if you can't wait until then, and hey, I don't blame you, find me on the socials, SMALLZY, or get the podcast on the iHeart app.
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1: 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I think we're going to get him pretty good.
0: Oh, I cannot wait for this. When you told me about this, I'm like, this is going to be iconic. 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Half-Baked Advice, Scroll Stoppers and Sound Sleuth. 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You should

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1: Oh, long weekend goodness. We're back Monday where we'll be meeting Sammy Parker, talking to him about Men's Health Week.
0: Yeah, plus we've got tickets to go to the Minions and all the action from the World Cup. 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
2: get quizzical. So am I right in saying he's 9 out of 10 at this point?
3: 9 out of 10.
2: Yeah.
3: So what colours make up Freddy Krueger's striped sweater? You said red and green, and that, my friend, has just won you $1,000.
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3: Well done, mate.
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1: 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I think we're going to get him pretty good.
0: Oh, I cannot wait for this. When you told me about this, I went, this is going to be iconic. 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Half-Baked Advice, Scroll Stoppers and Sound Sleuth. Plus, Leaf's got a good rant up her sleeve. We'll see you Sunday from 8 here at 91.1 Hot FM. I think

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0: The office is 12 degrees. You're wearing a puffer jacket at your desk. And Brian's refusing to change the thermostat because he claims it's the perfect temp. But today, you don't care because you control the radio. And that control could see you win a share of $20,000 cash. Workspace Invaders.
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0: Banana. Cannot wait for that. Plus, all the action from the World Cup. We cannot wait for that. And Men's Mental Health Week kicks off as well. So good. As a very special guest joining us. We'll see you Monday from 5 here at 91.1 Hot FM. Her name was

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1: 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I think we're going to get him pretty good.
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0: Will and Woody, you're either up early, up late, or maybe still out. Maybe you're heading back to your house and a former reality star is coming over to have a great time with you.
1: Ooh, that would be really exciting.
0: Yeah, one of us has been in that situation before.
1: We won't say which one, though. The question is, if that former reality star is coming over to your house, and I had to bring up Sharon again, but are you going to have a shower? Why don't you make it specific? We're having fun before. My wife might be up.
0: That's true.
1: Because, you know, we have a young child. If you're up, hun, I'll be home soon. And Will's joking. All right, let's crack into the best bits.
0: Will and Woody.

0: Beer or soft drink, based on the sound of the can opening. If you get the record of 16 in a row, you win yourself a crisp $10,000. How does that sound, Carly?
1: That sounds so good.
0: All right. Just got to get 16 cans first, and here's can number one.
1: Beer.
2: Soft drink.
3: Sorry, is that a World Cup soft drink?
0: That's a World Cup edition, FIFA edition Coca-Cola, Will.
3: Cool.
0: I think the design could have been better.
3: Alan's called.
0: Shocking design.
3: 13-1-0-6-5.
0: Slap together.
3: G'day, Alan.
4: Hey, g'day. How are you going, guys?
3: Yeah, no, really well, mate. How do you feel about themed, like, soft drinks? Well, you know, when they bring...
4: Themed?
3: Yeah, you know, they like, do World Cup ice creams and milk and...
4: Yeah. I'm all good with them. Hey, I've got no issues with that. I like, you know, but something a bit different from time to time. It's good.
0: Yeah. And I reckon, Alan, I mean, if I'm going home to watch the World Cup and I want a punnet of ice cream and I see a FIFA themed punnet, I'm probably going to go, makes sense.
3: Smart, isn't it?
4: Yeah.
3: It's everywhere all of a sudden, isn't it?
0: Yeah.
4: 100%. Yeah. All right, Alan. I understand completely.
0: All right. Here's can number one, Alan.
4: All righty. Oh, that's a beer.
0: Strong, Alan.
3: Strong, Alan. Good.
0: And you had confidence there, Alan. You knew exactly what that was. I think we've got a player here. let's go straight to can two, Alan.
4: Same again. Beer.
3: Oh, that's a softie, Alan.
0: Sorry, Alan.
3: That's a softie.
0: I jinxed him. I absolutely mozzed him. I said we had a player. I put too much pressure on him. That's my bad. Amber.
3: Jesus Christ.
0: Where are you, Amber?
5: I'm just on my way home.
0: Are your windows open? Sounds like there's a lot going on there.
5: No, they're not open at
3: okay,
5: all.
3: Okay, you're just on the hands free. All right.
5: Yeah.
3: All right, here we go, Amber. Can one.
5: That sounds like a beer.
0: That's because it is a beer, Amber.
3: Nice,
0: well
3: Amber.
0: Done.
3: Okay. Great work.
0: Well done.
5: All right.
3: I'm just going to...
5: Thank you.
3: Little message here just to boost Woody's mic for when those cans crack as well, just so you know.
0: Oh, yeah.
5: Okay.
3: That's right. Can two. Here we go. Okay. Can two.
5: Soft drink.
3: Yes, Amber. Wow. I mean, she's in the deep, a deep squall over there, it sounds like, but she's still hearing very well.
0: It's amazing. She hears through it. Amber, what do you do with yourself? Why are you so good with your ears?
5: I don't know. Do you know what? I play this every time you guys do it, but the only ones I can never really get are the 250 mil cans of soft drink.
0: The 250...
5: They sound differently.
3: We never announce the millage on a can, do we?
5: Yeah, but is the FIFA ones a smaller can?
3: No.
0: I can confirm these are all 375s,
3: Amber.
0: All 375s.
3: Okay.
0: All 375s.
3: Yeah. So okay. if you're guessing the 375s, you should get the record, Amber. 16's what you're after.
5: Okay.
3: Here we go.
5: All right, we'll try.
3: What, can three is she up to?
0: I tell you what, you must be a good player, though, if you know the millage that you're good at.
3: Yeah.
0: We've got one here.
5: I'm different. I drink a lot of soft drinks, see?
0: Okay, let's go for can number three here. 375 mils.
3: Yes, Amber.
0: Amber's done it again.
3: Really good.
0: Amber's done it again.
3: Really good. That was a Coke Zero as well. That can be a bit tricky.
0: Mm-hmm.
3: You still got it. All right.
0: Let's go for can number four. Amber's a good feeling about you. Here it is.
5: Thanks.
3: Yeah, bang. I like it. Give her another one before the song, Woods. Give her another one before the song.
0: Okay, here we go. Can number five for you, Amber.
5: Okay. Beer.
0: Let's go to a song. I have given it away, but let's go.
3: No, that was just the suspense music.
0: Let's go to a song.
3: Amber's on five cans.
0: Find out, was that beer, was that soft drink? Amber thinks beer.
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0: The best kick-ons you've ever been to. Will and Woody keeping you up.
1: I'm going to say that's a soft drink. Can you hear it?
2: It's a beer.
3: Oh, can you hear it?
2: Beer. Darcy, no, Darcy, no, Darcy, no! Keep it in mind that, Amber, if you get 16 cans in a row, you win $10,000. Now, before the song, you had your guess for can number 5. You said beer.
1: Yeah.
2: I feel like I can tell from the tone of your voice that we did give it away before the song. Unfortunately, it was a soft drink, Amber. I'm so sorry. You're a good player, though, Amber. You're a very good player.
1: Thank you.
2: Well done. Nice to meet you. Have a great weekend. Let's go to Charlie.
4: Good on you, Amber. Geez, Woody's up and about. I tell you what, you're up and about, mate.
2: The Oxy Shred is hitting.
4: Charlie, have you had an Oxy Shred before, Charlie?
5: No, I haven't had an Oxy Shred.
4: Do you know what it is?
5: No.
4: Oh, it's these drinks that all the chicks are drinking at the moment, mate. It's just
2: energy in a can. It's energy in a can.
4: It's just bloody someone hell. Put a bikini on a Red Bull, I think, is basically what I'm looking at right now. They're all raving about it. Well, Woods just sculled one before the show started.
2: I can't stop moving. I can't sit down, Charlie. And, mate, I want to crack some cans for you. So, beer or soft drink?
5: Let's do it.
2: Here's can one.
5: Oh, that's a beer, I reckon.
2: Charlie!
4: Nice, Chaz. Nice, nice. Strong.
2: Really strong.
4: Let's go can two for Charlie.
5: Not strong.
4: Let's go can two for Charlie.
2: Straight in. Straight in.
5: That's a soft drink.
4: Yes.
2: Chazalenko.
4: Nice.
2: Well done,
4: Chaz. Very good. Very good. Chuck, Chuckleberry Finn. Can three. Let's go.
5: I'm gonna go soft drink.
4: Oh, yes.
2: Charlie.
4: What do you
2: do with yourself, Charlie?
4: Charlie.
2: I'm detecting some hot ears there.
5: Oh, I'm just a bartender.
2: Oh, so you'd hear it a lot, Charlie.
5: Yeah, I'm around it all day.
2: Whoa. Wow. All right. We've got a bit of an inside job here.
4: Here we go.
5: Yeah.
4: Bit of an inside job. Settle down,
2: man. Let's go to can four.
4: Settle down.
5: Oh, that's a beer.
4: Yes.
2: Yeah, Charlie.
4: Yes.
2: I reckon if you work at a bar, Charlie, you might even be able to tell me what beer that was. This isn't part of the game, but just entertain me.
5: Is it an Aussie beer? You going to give me a hint?
4: Yeah, it's an Aussie beer.
5: I'm going to go with Carlton.
4: Oh, no.
2: Starts with C.
4: Played the percentages, though.
2: It's a Coopers.
4: Good for you.
5: Pretty.
2: All right, Charlie. Struth almighty, you're up to can five. Let's go,
4: can
2: my friend.
4: Can five.
5: Right, let's do it.
4: In poker, they'd call this a five can, Charlie.
5: Oh, that's a beer.
4: Oh, Charlie.
2: Sorry, Charlie.
4: Is it Coke Zero? The Coke Zeros they're so dodgy.
2: I opened that awfully as well.
4: It was a really bad crack. Everyone was on Charlie's team.
2: Yeah, I was on board Charlie. I think I was trying too hard. That's my problem. I tried.
4: Thanks
2: too hard.
4: For playing, Charlie. It's nice to meet you. Where do you work, Charlie? Where do you work, Charlie?
5: Thank you.
4: Where do you work, Charlie?
5: Oh, where do I work? Yeah. I work in Beach Road in Bondi.
4: Oh, there you go. So you better go and see Charlie for a beer this weekend. Anything they can say, Charlie, to get a discounted beer from you?
5: I just asked for me. I'm one of the managers.
4: There we go.
2: Charlie, we'll be down. We'll be down, Charlie. Bloody oath, we'll
5: I'm
2: be down.
5: I'm expecting you, boys.
4: Ask for Charlie. Beach Road in Bondi, did you say?
5: Yeah.
4: Yeah, love that. There you go. Is that a pub, the Beach Road? No, it's not.
5: Yeah, it's the pub.
4: I love
5: Beach Road Hotel.
4: That. There you go. We'll see you,
2: soon, Charlie. We knock off at 6. all right.
5: See ya,
2: Charlie.
4: See ya, Charlie.
2: Have a good one. Oh, that's all we're doing. We're not no one else. Oh,
1: wrap it up.
2: Fair enough.
4: Wow, wait. All right. Well, hard to wrap there, but all right. Just kick us out at the bottom. Find a joke, boys. Find an out. Commercial radio.
2: This is on us now. I've got nothing.
4: It does feel that way. What was that, Annalise?
6: How's the Oxy Shred feeling?
2: I can't sit down. I don't know how you sit
4: down
2: after
4: high?
2: You've had an Oxy Shred.
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0: Like those mates that just want to keep going. It's Will and Woody keeping you up.
1: Let's do our, what are we doing? Freedom Fridays. Let's go.
2: They may take our lives, but they'll never take COVID.
3: I'll go first.
1: So I should explain.
4: Oh, my God. We should probably explain that an oxy shred is an energy drink.
1: But I don't think this is not an energy drink, mate. This is more than that. I've never experienced this in my life. Because you guys were saying it's like a coffee. It's not like a coffee. It's like I've just had 20 coffees.
5: It's way better than a coffee.
1: It's way, yeah, 100%. I've never felt better in my life. This is the best. This is the best I've ever felt in my life.
5: Right, you look now. Great too.
1: Thank you. I feel like I'm glowing. I feel hotter.
5: Got a glow about you.
1: I feel hot though, like very hot. Anyway.
4: You know what's so funny? I'm really glad we've done this because the girls were trying to tell us why. No, you don't feel up and about. You just feel balanced.
1: No, that's so calm. Yeah, we do. I'm up and about, but I am calm too. Like I feel very focused.
4: And you came across that way.
1: Okay, Freedom Fridays. Look at me, focused.
4: Yeah.
1: So we pitch too many ideas.
4: We do.
1: The producers leave some on the cutting room floor. Appalling. We get a chance every Friday to re-pitch.
4: We do.
1: An idea that we think is gold. Now, Wilbur, I let this slip yesterday.
4: Oh, yeah. What do you mean you let it slip? Well, you told me accidentally or you didn't get to do it yesterday?
1: I didn't, both.
4: Oh, okay.
1: And I let it slip on air because I was angry that it wasn't chosen.
4: Okay.
1: I think a hot bit is just calling Dad and see if he's having a nap.
4: Oh, yeah.
1: I don't know why I find that so funny, but he's a guy, he's in his 70s. And right, like 4:30, 4:35 right now, it's just, I think, peak nap time, but maybe too late. And this is the kind of discussion that I was hoping to have on air.
4: Okay.
1: So someone just calls up.
4: Yeah.
1: And then they're playing.
4: So it's someone, like, a caller.
1: A caller goes and we ask them, is my dad napping or not?
4: Yeah.
1: All right.
4: Oh, yeah. Maybe I can throw a prize in there for them. Like, what have I got here? I've got some double pass to go to Disclosure Day, the movie.
1: So you get the movie tickets and all you have to say is if daddy's asleep or not asleep.
4: So you have to guess whether Woody's dad's asleep or not.
1: And then we just call him.
4: That's very good. I like that.
1: That's a great
4: name. I like it a lot.
1: I said benchmark when I pitched it.
4: Oh, you said that.
1: Don't laugh. Why are you laughing at my face? I said.
4: It feels like a Benji to me.
1: Great. Like,
4: did you have a catchy name to go with it? That's what'll get it into the benchmark territory.
1: Nah, I was just calling it Is Dad Napping.
4: I mean, name's on the tin.
1: Yeah.
4: Hands on the tin. I like it.
1: Yeah.
4: I think it's fantastic.
1: Yeah. Anyway, what's your...
4: No, let's go with that.
1: Yes.
4: I think that's awesome.
1: All right.
4: So you just call in right up next.
1: Excuse me.
4: Don't burp into the microphone.
1: Sorry, I sculled it too. It's very fizzy.
4: So people call up right now, 13-1065. Do you think... What's the matter?
5: You only have one caller.
1: Yeah.
4: Yeah, we'll choose the caller. That's your job.
5: We don't need people to call. We just need one person to call.
4: Lots of people are going to want to play. How dare you?
1: Here they come.
4: This is a hot bit.
1: Now talk to them all. Do the work. Do the work out there. Talk to them all.
5: This is shocking.
4: Oh, wow. All right. Now, if you want to open up the feedback during the show, we can do that.
5: No, we'll wait for show notes later.
4: Yeah, it'll get messy.
1: We haven't even done the bit. You'll be blown away. You're about to be blown. Now put your headset on and answer some calls.
4: Yes. Wow. I've been waiting a while for you to say that. You've had a bit about you today, mate. I like it.
1: Oxy shreds.
4: Yeah, you've got a bit of spite in you. The dog's got a bit of bite in it.
1: Yeah. Ruff, ruff.
4: Yes.
1: Yeah, I'm
4: yes, in. You said to Annalise earlier, you don't have to be here. Wow.
1: Yeah, mate. Bloody hell. That was actually pre-oxy shred.
4: Was it really?
1: Yeah, just up and about today.
4: Just that day.
1: It's just the idea just of oxy that day. Shred, maybe.
4: Okay, so 13-1065, have a guess. Do you think Woody's dad's napping?
1: Yep.
4: And if you get it right, it's a double pass to Disclosure Day of the movie.
1: Bang.
4: Oh, then we have a couple of people on air and the winner gets the tickets. There you go.
1: I think that's great, Will.
4: Lots of upside.
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0: the dead of night comes alive. It's Will and Woody keeping you up.
1: Right now, Woods, it is the best of our ideas that didn't make the show this week. We've only got 10 minutes to get them on the air without the producers touching them, without them tainting them with their professional tarnish. It is Freedom Fridays.
2: They may take our lives, but they'll never take your freedom.
1: There's too many filters.
3: I agree,
1: think,
3: mate.
1: Producers?
3: I agree.
1: Too many filters.
3: They're losing sight of what's good.
1: They just don't see us, see ball, hit ball. That's a good idea. That's good content.
3: Yes.
1: Feels good. Feels right. Get it on
3: fun.
1: The air.
3: It's just like it's
1: people
3: just
1: fun. People want instant stuff. They want fun.
3: Yes.
1: You know, they don't care about the filters.
3: Exactly. And there is no doubt that this is fun. And even the demographic we're shooting for.
1: You are
3: a man. You are a woman. You are any age. You love this bit.
1: Yes.
3: We're effectively getting you guys to guess right now if my dad is currently having a nap.
1: Great, and that's just good gear. And the fact that that wasn't on the show and nominated for an ACRA very quickly shocks me.
3: It just stinks of a benchmark. Like every Monday, you know, Monday 4:30, we're calling Dad to see if he's asleep. Everyone's tuning in for that.
1: Jasmine's playing. Yep. She's keen.
3: Jasmine, you love the idea.
4: Yes, I'm nervous.
3: Bloody oath.
1: There's a bit of jeopardy to it. There's double pass to Disclosure Day, the movie, if you can guess if Woody's dad's napping.
3: Yeah. So, Jasmine, just hold the line for us. I'm not going to ask you what you think is happening just yet because I'm going to talk to Alicia as well. Hello, Alicia.
5: Yes.
3: You're excited about the game?
5: Yes, I am.
3: Okay, bloody hell.
1: Right. You think it could be a segment, Alicia?
5: Oh, I don't know. I reckon it would be. I reckon it's just a bit too late.
3: It's too late.
1: Oh, we're straight into nap time. Sorry. All right, we're into it.
3: Okay.
1: Right.
3: Sorry.
1: I was asking if it was a segment, but yeah, no, let's get into it.
3: A big decision here is obviously who gets to choose first out of Jasmine and Alicia, because obviously the second person is just going to get the other of what the first person guesses, right?
1: Well, Alicia, let's see what Jasmine says as well, because we know what Alicia says now.
3: Okay, so Alicia's looking like she's against nap because it's too late.
1: Seems like that.
3: I think that's a really good guess. I would agree, although Dad is known to, like, overdo his napping, so he could have been asleep for the last 3 hours. Let's go to Jasmine, though. Jasmine, where are you sitting with this? My dad, he's in his 70s. It's a Friday, so it's the end of the week, so probably more likely to be having a nap. He probably wants to go to the footy tomorrow. Just going to throw that out there, so it needs to be fresh.
5: Oh.
3: What do you think he's doing? Is he napping?
5: I don't think he's napping.
3: Okay, so we've got a bit of a situation here where both of you don't think he is napping.
1: Yeah, and that's on the producers there.
6: That's on you guys.
3: No, that is on us.
1: No,
3: I'm going to wear that.
1: Full water call. Surely you put one on, one off.
3: I'm going to wear that.
5: All right. Well, I'll take that he is then. I'll go second.
1: Good.
3: Thanks
1: sport,
3: for saving
1: Jasmine.
3: The bit, Jasmine.
1: Good sport. Save the producers, really.
3: Okay. So I guess now is the huge moment, Australia.
1: Yep.
3: I mean, the passive play along right now. You've all got your guests locked in, even if you're not on air.
1: What do you mean by that?
3: I just mean everyone in their car right now is obviously they're having a discussion with their kids. What do you reckon, Dragon? Woody's dad's going to be asleep? You've all locked in your answers. Now we find out.
1: In Texas, 0429-131065. Only the texts are flying in, actually.
3: Get it going on.
1: The texts are flying in.
3: Is that right?
1: I actually haven't got access to the text line, but.
3: Oh, they've broken the text line. We're getting too many texts.
1: Oh, that's actually.
3: Bloody hell, guys. Very good, okay, stop texting us, guys. You're breaking the text line. Okay, huge moment. I'm going to call Dad.
1: Okay.
3: Oh, God, I'm nervous. Should we push it over the traffic?
1: No.
3: Okay.
6: God.
3: Here we go. Bloody hell. Oh, my God.
7: Hey, Whitelaw?
3: Dad, have I just woken
7: you up? Megastar? Megastar?
3: Yeah, Megastar. Stop cheering me. That's weird. They're very excited. I was on TV this week. Dad, you're live on radio.
7: Oh, bullshit.
3: No, my God. Stop swearing.
7: Stop swearing.
3: You are. No, you've just sworn again.
7: Hang on, mate.
3: Are you drinking? What? Have you been drinking?
1: Fade him down.
3: You've been drinking. You've been drinking. And that's why the bit doesn't work, guys. That's why the bit doesn't work. Because Dad might be having a drink on a Friday.
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0: Will and Woody, you're either up early, up late. Either way, we're here. This is just some good gear.
1: And you're probably wondering to yourself, like, do I go to bed now? Like, if I go to sleep now, I'm probably still getting 4 to 5. Or hours of sleep, that is. Mm. Or do we just enjoy our best bits and just, I mean, enjoy a beautiful sunrise? We're with you until the sunrise. We're there with you half the way. And then, you know, from that point on, it's all uphill, baby. You'll get there.
0: Yeah. I don't know if I've ever, like, if a radio show has ever made me, like, skip sleep.
1: Well, let me tell you.
0: You know what I mean? Like, no, this would have to be scintillating.
1: And it is.
0: Is it?
1: Mm-hmm.
0: I haven't checked the edits.
1: I don't know what we're doing, but I know that it's scintillating. Okay. It's you and me.
0: It's Will and Woody.
1: Get to the sunrise, baby.
0: Will and Woody.

0: up early. It's Will and Woody keeping you up.
1: Right now it's time for the open line. He doesn't call me. So it's 131065. Please give us a call with anything, literally anything. You can text us 0429 131065. Just let us know. I don't know if you're enjoying the show. Maybe you've got a question about something. Maybe you've got a problem you're dealing with. Maybe you want to shout out your business. Maybe you want to shout out your partner, your kid.
2: Oh,
1: maybe you've got a hypothetical for us. We love a hypothetical.
2: Love hypothetical.
1: It's basically just a chance to get on the airwaves right now, guys. You can talk to us. We do this for 5 minutes every Friday because it's just a good opportunity to talk to you guys.
2: Let's go to Elise here. Hi, Elise.
3: Hey, guys. It's my 32nd birthday this weekend.
2: Yay! Hey, happy birthday, Elise. What are we doing? What are we doing for the birthday weekend?
3: Going for cocktails, seeing the family, having some fun with some friends.
2: What's your cocktail of choice, Elise?
3: I love a good margarita. Who doesn't?
2: Spicy? So spicy marg or just a straight marg?
3: Spicy marg? Yeah, definitely. Yeah. Jalapenos?
2: Oh, Elise.
1: Have you got a partner, Elise? Are you taking
3: I don't have a partner.
1: Wow, so 32nd birthday single on your 32nd birthday. Could be anything. Where are you going to be, where are you going to be, Elise? You going to put a shout out to everyone?
3: Yeah, LB's Record Bar in Myers Place in the city.
1: There we go. Right. Well, Annalise, double thumbs up. Yeah, double thumbs up. Annalise, you like it?
4: Vibes.
1: What's it called? LB's Record Bar?
3: Yeah.
1: Is that in Melbourne?
3: Yeah, in Melbourne.
1: All right. Well, there you go. So if you want to get down there, Elise is going to be there. She's 32 and single, and she is keen.
2: And if you're LB's Record Bar, show Elise a good time. I reckon shout a couple of mugs for her. Get around her. It's
1: her
2: birthday.
1: There you go.
2: Yeah, find Elise Australia. Get around her. Let's go to Rebecca
1: exciting.
2: It is exciting. It's our 32nd birthday.
5: Hi, Will and Woody.
2: Hi, Rebecca.
1: Hey, g'day, Rebecca. How are you? Welcome to the open line.
5: I'm excited. I just wanted to ring and say that I love you guys and I've always enjoyed listening to your radio.
2: Thanks so much, Rebecca. What's happening tonight for you, Rebecca?
5: I'm just hanging out with the kids.
2: Oh, beautiful. Bit of a movie. Beautiful. Movie with the kids?
5: Yeah, the kids love watching movies, so we might have them some popcorn.
1: Oh, lovely.
2: Bit of popcorn as well. I tell you what, Rebecca, you chuck a couple of Maltesers in that popcorn and you've got yourself a night. Have a ripper.
5: Oh, sounds good. Thank you.
1: Thanks, bloody Rebecca. Oath. Thanks so much for the call. It's really sweet of you. You can text us 0429 131065 if you want to get on air right now for the open line. Got a text here from Caitlin who said, I'm doing a flotation session.
2: Flotation?
1: Flotation session.
2: Flotation?
1: She's written it as flotation, so I'm just going to read what she said there. But it could be flotation. She might have spelt that wrong.
2: Might be like a calcium hydration, like floating in milk.
1: I don't know if she's floating in milk.
2: Well, it's hydracium, that's a combination of calcium and high. Anyway, let's go to Paul here.
1: I don't think
2: Caitlin's. I would like floating in milk.
1: Caitlin, can you text us back 0429 131065 and let us know if you're floating in milk?
2: Or if it's a typo. My vote, milk. Let's go to Paul here.
1: Feels a bit sick, doesn't it?
2: Hey, Paul.
1: G'day, Paulie.
6: Hey, boys. How you doing?
1: Here he is.
6: Hey, boys.
1: How are you, Paulie? What's going on, big fella?
6: Oh, mate. I'm just here ringing up to let you know that your dad's not having a nap. He's having a scan. A senior citizen's afternoon nap.
1: Oh, nice. Is that what it's called?
6: Yeah, man. It's a scan.
1: I love that. Well, yeah, that's a scan. A senior citizen's afternoon nap.
2: And you all deserve it. Yeah. Do you rip out a couple of scans, Paulie?
6: Mate, I'm doing the weekend. You better believe it.
2: Oh, you little ripper.
1: Good on you, Paulie. Hey, I've got another message here. I still haven't heard back from Caitlin about whether she's floating in milk, but...
2: There's a business in that.
1: Who's this one from, Annalise? This next one?
4: No name.
1: No name. So this is fascinating because I was reading about this on Reddit the other day and I thought it was a joke.
2: Okay.
1: So you can get, if you've got a little dog, like a chihuahua...
2: Or a Bichon Frise.
1: Yeah. Cavoodle. You can get them a jacket with spikes on the back. Yeah. To stop birds of prey lifting them off the deck.
2: Oh, that's brilliant.
1: First of all, I've just got a weird thing with small dogs. I don't like them.
2: How many eagles?
1: I would love to see a small dog picked up by an eagle. I'd love to see it.
2: I would.
1: That's a weird thing. That's a weird thing of mine. Yeah. Anyway, this woman
2: that's
1: who
2: nice
1: said...
2: and honest.
1: No, just honesty.
2: Yeah, it's honest.
1: This woman has said, my story is I was walking my toy Cavoodle, 4 kilos, 2 years old, at the Oval... And an eagle tried to pick him up this morning.
2: This morning?
1: Yes.
2: No.
1: This morning.
2: So when she said, did the toy Cavoodle get airborne at all? Like, did it get up?
1: I don't know. I'd love to talk to this woman.
2: Oh, we'd love to call her.
1: I'd love to talk to her if you can call her.
2: Do we have a number?
1: Number. We'll find out. All right, we'll find out. Maybe we'll go to the, we'll do the quiz and we'll call her afterwards.
2: Yeah.
1: Also, Caitlin, not floating in milk.
2: Oh, it's a typo.
1: Koi Cavoodle,
2: yeah.
1: 4 kilos,
2: yeah.
1: 2 years old,
2: yeah.
1: At the Oval, and an eagle tried to pick him up this morning.
2: This morning?
1: Yes.
2: No.
1: This morning.
2: So when she said, did the toy Cavoodle get airborne at all? Like, did it get up?
1: I don't know. I'd love to talk to this woman.
2: Oh,
1: nowadays.
2: We'd love to
1: I'd
2: call her.
1: I'd love to talk
2: her.
1: To her if you can call her.
2: Do we have a number?
1: We'll find out. All right, we'll find out. Maybe we'll do the quiz and we'll call her afterwards.
2: Yeah.
1: Also, Caitlin, not floating in milk.
2: Oh, it's a typo.
4: Oh, we'd love to call
1: her. I'd love to talk to her if you can call her.
2: Do we have a number?
1: We'll find out. All right, we'll find out. Maybe we'll do the quiz and we'll call her afterwards.
2: Yeah.
1: Also, Caitlin, not floating in milk.
2: Oh, it was a typo. She said it was a typo.
1: Floating in salt.
2: I still think we've stumbled into something brilliant there, though.
1: Nobody cares.
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0: Nothing good happens after midnight, except these two. It's Will and Woody, keeping you up.
1: I love this. Woods, we got a text earlier today.
2: Yes.
1: I was shocked, because on Reddit I saw earlier this woman putting her little dog in a special coat with spikes on the back because she said he might get attacked by an eagle. Yeah. And I thought that was a joke.
2: Yes.
1: But no, lo and behold, we got a text from a woman who said, guys, I'm walking my toy Cavoodle, 4 kilos, 2 years old at the Oval earlier, and an eagle tried to pick him up this morning.
2: Unbelievable. We obviously had so many questions about this incident that happened this morning. So we've given Charlie a call and she joins us right now. Hello, Charlie.
3: Hello.
2: Firstly, thank you so much for the text message, Charlie. We obviously love it.
1: Yes, we love the text line 0429 13 1065, Woods.
2: Please take us to this morning, Charlie. Just run us through it. What happened?
3: So usually I go to the football oval in locally in Melton, but they were doing like the grass lawn mowing or whatever.
2: Uh-huh.
3: So I went next best, the Ainsbury football oval. It's actually, funnily enough, like home of the Eagles, their football team is called.
2: Oh, there you go.
1: Ironic. Let's cure the Alanis Morris.
3: So I was in my pajamas, in my dressing gown. I had my partner's freaking size 12 slippers on, and I'm throwing the ball to my my little dog. He's just a 4 kilo toy Cavoodle. He's just so small.
2: Yeah.
3: And I'm throwing the ball, like, you know, with the tennis.
2: The tennis thing to help you throw it. I'm with you.
3: He's running, and the next minute this eagle is just swirling around us, above us.
2: Yeah.
3: Gone down, tried to grab him.
2: When you say gone down and tried to grab him, so it has gone for a swoop and got the talons out and gone to pick him up, but missed.
3: Holy
1: moly. Did your little guy dodge it? This is kind of like Pokemon. Animal fighting. This is like a Pikachu versus a Pidgeot.
3: Yeah, absolutely. He was just oblivious, like in his own little world.
1: The dog didn't know that it was getting swooped.
3: No, he was oblivious, and I was saying, "Tootsie, Tootsie, come here."
2: You're yelling out to Toots, and so Toots is still having the time of his life, not realizing that an eagle's trying to pick him up. So, how many times did the eagle try to swoop Tootsie?
3: It circled back around probably a good 5-6 times, and I was bloody chasing it with the tennis thrower thing. So Tootsie kept running, trying to chase the ball because he kept thinking I was throwing the ball. So he kept running away from me, and the eagle kept trying to pick him up. Oh, my God, my heart was dropping out of my hand.
2: So was there, Charlie, any contact with Tootsie? Did Tootsie, like, cop a talon?
3: No, I quickly grabbed him and I put him under my bloody dressing gown. I was barefoot. Wow, I was kicked off the slippers and I was running.
1: Wow.
2: Did the eagle come for you then when you had Tootsie in the road?
3: No, there was actually a lady walking laps, and I'm not sure if she left because of the eagle or she left because I look like a crazy woman. I quickly scooped him up and I grabbed him and I ran to the car and I took off.
1: Oh, that's great story.
3: Never going back there.
1: Well, you could. I mean, like, you know, if Tootsie gets to an age where, you know, he might be senile and very sick, you know, it might be a way out.
2: Cheap way.
1: It might be a way out for him.
2: Cheap.
1: He learns how to fly before he...
2: Peter might have some issues, but it's cheap.
1: Take him off into the sunset.
2: It's cheap.
3: Yeah, I was lucky that I didn't search it up first on ChatGPT or try Snapchat it first. He'll be gone.
1: So are you going to get him, Charlie, one of those little coats with the spikes on the back so that eagles...
3: You know what? If I move to Ainsbury, I might have to look into it.
2: Can't be too careful, I reckon.
1: But the good thing is, though, the little fella, Tootsie, doesn't...
3: That this is even happening.
1: He doesn't know. So Tootsie's just gone and chased the ball and had no idea.
2: And
1: then
2: been like, Mum, why are you putting me in your robe?
1: He had no idea that an eagle was... That's beautiful. That's what I love about these dogs. They're idiots.
2: Do eagles get the taste for things? Like, has the eagle got the taste for Tootsie? Do you think?
1: Like,
2: you know how magpies have facial recognition.
1: I reckon the eagle's gone home and tonight he's dreaming of Absolutely. Well, barbecued Toots.
2: He's also been embarrassed. He goes home to his mates.
1: Absolutely.
2: And words got out. They're like, sorry, mate, you tried to get Tootsie.
1: You got beaten by a Cavoodle.
2: Yeah. He's the laughing stock of the Eagle community. There's no doubt about it.
1: Oh, Charlie, you can have a double pass to go and see Disclosure Day, the movie. Thanks so much for coming on the air and sharing that. That was awesome.
3: That's really.
1: We hope Toots is okay. We're thinking of
3: him. He doesn't know. Won't hurt him.
1: Yeah. Bloody couldn't agree. He's couldn't agree more. Life. And that's why I'll double down on it. If he needs to be put down, I personally would like to be taken up on the wings of eagles rather than a lethal injection. If I was a dog, if I had a choice.
2: Sure, mate, sure. Well, I can get an eagle to pick you up if you want later in life. No dramas, mate.
4: 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And Brian's refusing to change the thermostat because he claims it's the perfect temp. 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

0: icons you've ever been to. Will and Woody keeping you up.
1: Woods, unlike you to grind an axe on air, your wife might not be listening as well, so it all feels a little bit weak and a little bit pathetic, but I'm here for it, bro.
2: Thank you. And it's a perfect throw. And yes, I'm a coward. Before I start a disagreement with my beautiful wife, who I love so much, and I want to say that. I've said that a number of times, how much I love my
1: wife. We're across it, mate.
2: Great. Okay. But I'm thinking about maybe starting, I'm not going to say a fight with her. I'm not going to use the word fight.
1: You can't start fights.
2: But I'm going to say serious conversation, right? But I just want to make sure that I'm in the right here before I engage in a robust, serious conversation, disagreement with my wife.
1: Cool.
2: Will.
1: Yes.
2: Are you a dish dumper?
1: What does that mean?
2: Do you dump your dirty dishes in the sink? Do you dump a dish?
1: Is the dishwasher full? Am I in a rush?
2: Let's not go into that. I think
1: that's part of it.
2: There can be a myriad of reasons as to why you dump a dish in a sink, but I just want to know, point blank, yes or no, do you ever put dirty dishes in the sink?
1: Honestly, only if the dishwasher's dirty.
2: Okay,
1: so only if the dishwasher's like clean, if the dishwasher's clean and I've got to go and I'm walking out the door.
2: So you're in
1: otherwise
2: a rush.
1: I'm pretty good with dishes.
2: So would you?
1: I hope Sam's not listening.
2: If you had the time,
1: yeah.
2: Would you? So I get the dishwasher's clean or is on.
1: Yeah.
2: Would you spend the time to clean your dish rather than just dumping?
1: I'd wait till the dishwasher's empty.
2: You're a dish dumper. You stink of a dish dumper, right? Okay. So
1: I'm not going to clean it if I know I'm going to put it in the dishwasher in 20 minutes.
2: Why not? If it's just one dish.
1: It's just one dish.
2: Yeah, but it builds up. It starts with one, and then before you know it, there's three or four in there, and the whole thing's clogged.
1: I don't like a full sink. That really does kill me.
2: So look, let me get clear. My wife is a dish dumper.
1: Really?
2: She dumps dishes.
1: She got an issue with the benches being clean, though?
2: That's why she dumps in the sink. So if it's off the bench.
1: It sounds like you're saying something else. You said it a few times now.
2: She likes a clean...
1: I'm just going to flag it so you don't keep saying it.
2: Yeah, no, fair. She likes a clean bench, hence why she puts her dirty dishes in the sink.
1: Right? Oh, so she doesn't really clean things. She just tidies.
2: Big tidy. She does cleaning stuff too. In this particular part
1: doesn't sound
2: of the
1: like
2: house,
1: it at all.
2: She dumps a lot of dish.
1: Okay.
2: Now, again, I'm a very understanding partner and I want to make it very clear that, I get that. You know, you can be in a rush sometimes. There's two kids. You know, it's pandemonium at home.
1: Yeah, yeah.
2: But here's the discussion that I'd like to have with my wife.
1: Sure.
2: How long do you think you've got to deal with the dirty dish that you've dumped in the sink?
1: Oh, well, yeah.
2: Because I feel like I'm okay with you dumping a dirty dish.
1: Mm-hmm.
2: But for mine, there's a 12-hour grace period where you've got to deal with that dirty dish in the sink. So if you dump...
1: 12 hours, yeah, absolutely. That's a really long time.
2: If you dump at 8 a.m.
1: Yes.
2: By 8 p.m.
1: Yes.
2: If that dirty dish is still in the sink, I think there needs to be some kind of punishment.
1: I agree. I 100% agree with that.
2: Okay.
1: I kind of think you can leave something in the sink for the whole day.
2: Okay, where are you?
1: Well, that would get on my nerves. Would she do it with anything else?
2: Does
1: she leave anything else out or in a state of uncleanliness for more than that time, or is it just the sink?
2: It's only the sink.
1: Like,
2: at the
1: is she leaving? You know, she's not leaving her clothes in the hallway for 12 hours. She's not leaving. Is she a lever? Because the levers kill me, Woods. Because Sam's a lever. Leaves things out everywhere.
2: I didn't want this to become a full attack.
1: She's a full lever.
2: Here we are.
1: Yeah, I think it's a female thing. I'm going to gender it. I think it's a women.

0: And I think it's a woman thing.
1: If she's
0: Sam will go and have do something in the garden, and she'll leave the tools out in the garden. Yeah, I might put them back in the shed.
1: Exactly
0: right. They're not going to go back there themselves.
1: Exactly right.
0: Yeah, but she goes, I'll do it. She goes, I'll do it all at once, and I'll do it in a few days. That kills me.
1: Yeah, 12. I think 12 hours is absolutely reasonable.
0: If you're going to do it, just clean it up. I don't care what you do in the house.
1: And because then I
0: don't tell you what to do.
1: And then I'll do it once, and I'll go, look, I'll put them away for her once. But they're not learning the lesson if we keep putting it away.
0: I know
1: my wife's gone out for a drink tonight. I'm going to come home tonight. There are going to be clothes
0: everywhere. Yeah.
1: I don't know what happens there. Yeah. Annalise, what happens there? Because I'm going to go home tonight, and it's when you're getting ready.
0: Annalise is quite clean. She's quite clean.
2: I'm quite clean, but on a night when I'm going out for drinks, my room turns into a bomb.
1: What happens there, guys?
2: It's just, you're just in a rush and you put on an outfit and you're like, yep, I look good. And then as soon as you get to the door, it's like, no. Back into the room, outfit change again. Then you go to the door and you're like, no, I like my original outfit. You go put the original outfit back on, and then you change your shoes, and then you have about five pairs of shoes, three skirts, and two dresses out. Yeah. It's very stressful.
3: Really?
0: But but you're not dumping in the sink, are you?
2: No, my brother's dumping in the sink, though.
0: Is that right?
2: So smelly. Just a lot
1: of tuna.
2: What
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1: We've got Scotty Ahilia in the house and we play a game with him that I'm actually feel really bad about. I think we're going to get him pretty good.
0: Oh, I cannot wait for this. When you told me about this, I'm like, this is going to be iconic. Plus, all the usual suspects are back. Half-baked advice, scroll stoppers and sound sleuth. Plus, Leaf's got a good rant up her sleeve. We'll see you Sunday from 8 here at 91.1 Hot FM. Just when

0: housemates that just want to keep going. It's Will and Woody keeping you up.
1: Back by popular demand, it is my favourite couples, current couples. The list of broken hearts is too long to go over. And at the end of the day, they're failed relationships. This is about people that are still together that have stood the test of time.
2: Love it.
1: Last week or 6 weeks ago when we did this last time. Hasn't been back since.
2: Yeah.
1: So you've tuned
3: in. You left us waiting.
1: You've tuned in at the right time. I did couples who, if they broke up, you would say love is dead.
2: Yep.
1: That was the theme last time.
2: Hugely successful.
1: Get that on the podcast. Leighton and Beck Hewitt topped that list.
2: Yep.
1: But today, it is couples who, when you know that the door is closed, things get a little bit dirty.
2: Whoa.
1: Yeah, that's right. That's right. Okay. Bit saucy. Coming in at number three.
2: Okay. Yep.
1: Penelope Cruz and Javier Bardem. Yes. You just know.
2: Yeah.
1: Well, yeah. Do you guys agree with that out there, production team? Girls, do you agree with that? You probably don't know who they are. Do you know who they are?
4: Yeah, Penelope Cruz.
1: Oh, God, from Penelope Cruz.
2: Have you
1: Cruz from Penelope Cruz.
2: Have you seen Vicky Cristina Barcelona? Have you seen that?
1: I highly recommend watching that. That's a great movie.
2: Javier Bardem in silk shirts, the whole film.
1: Yeah. And he just seems like a fascinating guy.
2: Incredibly good looking.
1: Speaks
2: very languages.
1: Talented. He's got that passion to him. He's got that fire to him.
2: Passion.
1: And you just know that, you just know.
2: Great performance
1: when
2: in F1.
1: When the door would close, then things would be off. Nobody cares about F1, mate.
2: No, he was great
1: and
2: in that.
1: The last time you'll bring it up.
2: He was
1: in
2: great
1: this
2: in that. He was great in that.
1: All right, couple number two.
2: Yep.
1: Tim Robards and Anna Heinrich. You know.
2: That feels close to home. Like they might be listening, so I don't want to comment too much.
1: You know.
2: But you know that.
1: But I'm only going off Robards here.
2: Yeah, you know there's a bit of...
1: I don't know much about Anna.
2: There's some carrying.
1: There's throwdown factor, undeniably.
2: Yeah,
1: with Tim Robards.
2: He's a big boy.
1: He's a big boy. He's
2: big,
1: a beautiful boy.
2: Mm-hmm.
1: Yeah.
2: He's a chiro, so he'd take care of his back, so he wouldn't put his back out if he was doing any lifting
1: flexible.
2: In the bed. Yep, he'd be flexible. Yep. It's
1: a compliment.
2: Don't get me wrong.
1: If someone said that about me and Sim, I'd be like, thanks very much.
2: No one's saying that about
1: you.
2: For you.
1: How dare you?
2: You, though.
1: Yeah, number one.
2: It's exciting. Do we have a drum roll there, Kat? Sorry to put it on you. I think we need it. Wow, that was quick.
1: Here we go.
2: Bloody hell.
1: Number one, sauciest couple behind closed doors.
2: Here we go.
1: Michael Douglas and Catherine Zeta-Jones.
2: Yeah.
1: Has to be. A little bit older now. 70 plus.
2: Do you guys know? You guys know Michael Douglas, don't you?
1: You don't know who Michael Douglas is?
4: Catherine.
2: You know Catherine is.
4: And you really think that because that she's like your ultimate, like, beautiful woman.
1: Look, she was great in Mask of Zorro. And she's very.
4: You made us watch that scene so many times.
1: In the meeting room. Look, she's a very sexy woman. Michael Douglas claimed that he got throat cancer because of Catherine Zeta-Jones. There you go.
2: And then there you go. Yeah, it's probably too far. But then he later.
1: That's the truth. That's just the truth.
2: He later said that it
1: killed him. He actually said that.
2: He later said that it killed
1: him.
2: Isn't that wild?
1: He's like, I could not stay away. Wow.
2: And then it cured it too.
1: And cured him.
2: Yeah. Yep.
1: Got sick from it and then got him out of there.
2: Both sides.
1: Very good stuff. Very good stuff. I think that's all I had. Honourable mention.
2: Yeah, please.
1: Trump and Melania. Just saying.
2: No one needed that. You've ruined everyone's weekend.
1: Just saying.
2: No one needed that.
1: Oh, Annalise's got a good one here. Rita Ora and Taika Waititi.
2: We all remember that footage of Taika Waititi on the balcony with Tessa Thompson and Rita Ora.
4: Yeah, they're both hot. Like, Rita and Taika, hot, hot. Then put them in a room, hot.
2: Whoa.
4: On fire, hot.
2: Said hot a lot.
1: That'll do. It'll be back in another 6 weeks.
2: I'm not sure if that'll be back, actually. That might be the end of that.
5: 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Marucci RSL is open. 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
1: One of us. One of us. Back Monday, we're giving away tickets to the new Minions movie.
0: Banana. Cannot wait for that. Plus, all the action from the World Cup. We cannot wait for that. And Men's Mental Health Week kicks off as well. So good. A very special guest joining us. We'll see you Monday from 5 here at 91.1 Hot FM. I said-

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0: It's Gayley and Emily Jade, and we love for you to get involved in this one.
1: Yeast growing in the guts of a frozen mummy for thousands of years has been used to make a tasty sourdough bread.
2: No!
1: Oh, no!
2: No!
1: He's been baking it for years. More than 5,300 years ago, Otzi, the Iceman, was strolling on the border of Austria and Italy when he was killed, right? And he remained frozen in ice until two hikers stumbled across his mummified remains in 1991. You might actually remember when this story came out. He's quite famous. But since then, his remains have been kept at the same temperature, which allowed scientists to extract the yeast and make a very, very good sourdough.
2: No.
1: Is that just not... Okay, and the question is quite simple for everyone. Is, would you eat it?
2: No. That sourdough? Take a vote. On like, the count of three, yes. All of us say our answer. Would we eat dead man sourdough? One, two, three.
1: No.
0: Yes.
2: Oh,
0: you gotta try it.
1: You don't.
0: Yeah, you gotta try it.
1: No, look, there's no rule.
0: What's the point of making it without trying it?
1: Well, if you don't want a bungee jump, you just say no, so you don't have to try it.
2: Just because all your friends are jumping off the bridge, do you have to?
1: Yes.
0: I still wanted to try it.
2: Really?
0: It sounds delicious.
2: What do you mean?
0: Well, didn't they say it sounds tasty? It says tasty.
2: Okay.
0: And why would they lie?
1: It makes a very, very good sourdough.
0: See?
2: Okay. I just think, what are scientists doing? Mm. They've got this body. They're looking at it, researching it, learning about it, and then one of them goes, I'm hungry. Let's make bread out of his stomach yeast.
1: So yeast is used in beer.
2: Yes.
1: Would you drink dead man beer?
2: Okay, now that's different. I'm all in. No.
1: Dead man beer? I'll have an Otzi, please.
2: Because
1: his name was Otzi.
2: Otzi.
1: Yeah. Oh, my God. So
2: instead of 4X, it's 4Dead.
1: Yeah, 4D.
0: Yeah, 4D.
1: 4D.
2: 4D. Dead. And the bread, what are we calling dead man bread? Or is it just that?
0: Dead man dough?
2: Dead man dough. Sour dead.
1: Oh, is there a play on words with panini?
2: What about instead of focaccia, dakasha, dead kasha?
1: Dead kasha?
2: Dead kasha. I'm trying.
0: It's a different type of bread.
1: You could actually use focaccia better than that, but you can't say wanting to say.
0: Okay.
1: What would you call the bread and would you eat it?
0: Give us a call.
2: Oh, is there anyone else like Jake listening right now?
1: Yes.
2: Who would actually eat that?
1: I'll have a loaf of Otzi, please.
2: with a little bit of strawberry jam on it.
1: Thank you. Oh, it's lovely, lovely Otzi.
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1: Would you eat it? What would you call it? The yeast in the frozen man from over 500 years ago.
2: 5,000.
1: 5,000, I should say. Otzi. Otzi.
2: Otzi.
1: All right. Would you eat the bread?
2: Mm-hmm.
1: Oh, let's go to the...
2: No.
1: And what would you call it?
2: Mm-hmm. Yuck.
1: Yeah. Yuck bread. Tracy, what would you call it?
3: Die Hard Dough Bread.
1: Die Hard Dough Bread. Yes.
2: Yeah, yeah.
1: Okay, you get a cold corpse toast out of it.
3: Yeah, exactly.
2: All right. So would you eat it, though? That's the big question.
3: No. Not in a million years. Not a trillion years.
2: What about not in 5,300 years? Yeah. Which is how long he's apparently been dead for.
1: It's the only bread you put back in the freezer and the bread would actually say, oh, not this again. All right, we've got Dan. Would you eat Otzi, the dead man bread?
4: Yeah, but I would call it, instead of a bread roll, like a chicken and salad dead roll thing.
2: Dead roll.
1: Oh, that's, I like it.
5: A bit of dead horse.
1: That's clever.
2: And do you know what the thing is that with yeast, like you start making the culture and then I believe you can like take bits of the culture and spread it around. Because I know there's a few restaurants that have imported their yeast and their starter and whatever.
1: They brag about it.
2: Yeah, from all this culture's come from over here in Italy and da-da-da-da-da. So what if they start like selling dead man culture?
1: It's like having a monkey poo coffee from overseas.
2: Yeah.
1: It's one of those things people with intrigue might try the bread.
5: I've had that.
1: Yeah.
2: Yeah, I've had the...
5: It's good.
2: Is it monkey poo? Well, it's kind of like a cat. It's like a cat.
5: Yeah, I think it's cat.
2: Yeah, in Bali. Yeah.
1: Righto.
2: But it's close.
1: Yeah, yeah. Well, it's an animal.
2: Yeah. I don't even drink coffee the best of time, but of course overseas. Oh, let me have a go.
1: Just one clear thing here is don't drink it if it's from a bat.
2: No, that's it. No more COVID. All right. Now we've got Tracy. Tracy, would you eat it?
6: I wouldn't eat it. I think it just sounds revolting. I guess it depends how they stored the yeast and all of that, but just the thought of eating it, couldn't do it.
2: No.
6: And I would call it maybe like the walking bread, like the walking bread.
7: Sam and Ash's
8: $10,000.
7: Let's get quizzical.
8: Pop quiz.
9: Let's get quizzical.
10: So am I right in saying he's 9 out of 10 at this point?
11: 9 out of 10.
10: Yeah.
11: So what colours make up Freddy Krueger's striped sweater? You said red and green, and that, my friend, has just won you $1,000.
12: Oh, yeah.
11: Well done, mate.
12: Oh, it's a long time coming, guys.
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0: It's Gailey and Emily Jade with you. And if you love dinosaurs, you're going to be listening up very, very shortly. But right now, EJ.
1: Female octopuses will strangle and eat males who annoy them when they aren't in the mood. That's the headline that caught my eye.
2: I'd be so dead by now.
1: Oh, female octopuses.
2: If I was Oscar the octopus, I'd be like, here lies Oscar. He was annoying.
0: So 15.
1: Female octopuses, particularly species like the blue-lined octopus, are known to kill and consume males, sometimes including acts that resemble strangulation. Females wrap arms around a male's mantle to prevent it from taking in water, causing suffocation before eating them, often driven by a need for sustenance or to protect their eggs. Females may kill, strangle, or eat males that approach them when not receptive to mating. Observations have shown females wrapping arms around males' mantle for several minutes, restricting their oxygen intake. And it's similar to some spiders. Female octopuses can also consume their mates to provide sustenance.
2: All these things with eight legs that are doing this.
0: Something to do.
2: Yeah, thank God it's not two-legged people.
1: Right? I know. Well, that's
2: we'd be in trouble.
1: The headline is female octopuses will strangle and eat males who annoy them when they're out in the mood. I came here for the comments.
2: Oh, you would have eaten Jared a long time ago.
1: Yeah. Came here for the comments is just one word that I wanted to read.
2: Right.
1: My spirit animal.
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1: We've got Scotty Ahilia in the house and we play a game with him that I'm actually feel really bad about. I think we're going to get him pretty good.
0: Oh, I cannot wait for this. When you told me about this, I went, this is going to be iconic. Plus, all the usual suspects are back. Half-Baked Advice, Scroll Stoppers and Sound Sleuth. Plus, Leaf's got a good rant up her sleeve. We'll see you Sunday from 8 here at 91.1 Hot FM. I know.

0: It's Gailey and Emily Jade, and coming up, EJ is going to be getting into a bit of research for mums, but right now, Gailey.
1: I want to talk about the T-Rex, most famous, would you say? The most famous?
2: Yeah. Dinosaur.
1: All dinosaurs.
2: He gets all the movies.
1: Yeah, he really does.
2: Mm.
1: So basically over a period of time, because this research is part thereof why they had little arms, right? But the original T-Rex, they're thinking, had longer arms.
2: Oh.
1: But then they found out that fighting other bigger dinosaurs, the arms to grapple and use were non-existent because the T-Rex worked out through evolution that it was better off using its strong neck and head as a battering ram.
2: Yes.
1: And then its bite power did all the damage. So it started doing that, not needing its arms.
2: Yeah.
1: So over time, just the old thing of, use it or lose it.
2: Yeah.
1: The arms evolved and started getting smaller. Now, here's the other thing, and you can't unsee this.
2: Okay, I'm ready. That was going to be funny.
1: They found out that T-Rexes ran on tippy toes.
2: Oh.
1: And if you think about running on tippy toes with those little jazz heads, can you imagine a dinosaur chasing on the tippy toes running around?
2: Don't catch me!
1: But here's the other thing. They said that they thought that they used to take 25 years to get fully grown. They worked out it's actually 4 decades. So at 40,
2: so they
1: reached their bigger size.
2: Right.
1: But the arms kept on shrinking. And they said the equivalent of where the arms ended up on the T-Rex would see in a human's case that a man would have arms 30 centimetres long. So also there is research suggesting with this sort of thing in mind that if a man had arms of 30 centimetres long, that the word wanker wouldn't have been discovered because he can't reach it.
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5: Good morning at Check of Those Roads as we kick off your Saturday. It's a smooth run on the Bruce Highway to and from the Sunshine Coast at the moment. Clowns Road fine through Little Mountain. Nicklin Way seeing no delays through Warana and Boccarina. Blybly Road untroubled through Blybly. Maroochydore Road fine through Cumder Park. And Sunshine Motorway looking good through Mountain Creek. 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
10: Morning, Alana McIntyre here with the latest. Elon Musk has become the world's first trillionaire, SpaceX making its debut on the New York stock market, the world's richest man speaking at the opening bell.
11: I give SpaceX less than a 10% chance of succeeding at all, to be clear. In fact, I told people this. I said, look, we're probably going to fail, but, you know, we should give it a try.
10: One Nation has carried on with its fundraiser despite threats from far-left protesters. Pauline Hanson moved the event to another location in Melbourne last night, which was surrounded by police.
12: We're a democracy and this is where we have the right to actually have our say, have our opinion and put forward policies. The people in Victoria want change.
10: The One Nation leader claims the location was changed because they needed a bigger venue. We're set to find out the One Nation leader for Victoria in coming weeks in the lead up to the state election in November. Two more people have been arrested over their alleged involvement in a drug syndicate operating across Melbourne's southeast. The Forensic Crash Unit is investigating a fatal at Stony Creek in Queensland. Almost 20% of Australians over 55 say they're using cash, according to a new report. Experts say using cash can be a way to budget during the cost of living crisis. And Kmart has announced some changes that will make some customers breathe a sigh of relief. The retail giant is moving its registers back to the exit to make shopping easier. In NRL, the Dolphins have claimed yet another win, belting the Roosters 48-10. Coach Trent Robinson says he expected more from his players.
13: Some of the leaders out there just to control those moments a bit better. I thought a lot of the young blokes coming in just did really well, you know.
10: Tom Jenkins has signed a 3-year contract extension with the Penrith Panthers. The deal sees the winger stay with the Panthers until the end of the 2029 NRL season.
4: Sport.
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0: 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Showers about today with a top of 23 degrees. For tomorrow, expect a shower or two, a top of 23, overnight down to 15. And on Monday, a shower or two, 23 the expected maximum.
14: I know what this is all about.
4: The weekend is on, and so are these guys. This is Gayley and Emily J.
2: Hello. If you want smart children, I'm going to tell you exactly what to do.
1: There you go.
2: Okay, it's something that everybody can do.
1: You worked out the code.
2: Yes, it is. It's a genetic crack in the code.
1: There you go.
2: Well, sort of genetic.
1: I'm going to talk about, first of all, Apex, the movie.
2: Yep.
1: On Netflix, this is going bunter, some statistics on that.
2: Even you saying it makes the song.
1: Yeah.
2: The Chemical Brothers.
1: Yeah. My Chemical Romance.
2: My Chemical Romance.
1: How many songs can we say with chemical in it? Anyway, I got it wrong once. Mm-hmm. And maybe several times.
2: Yep.
1: And also what not to do at Woolworths.
2: Okay, that's all coming up.
0: Gayley and Emily J.
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0: Gailey and Emily Jade. And coming up, Gailey's got some statistics on one of our favourite movies, Apex. But right now, EJ.
1: Okay, I've got really interesting research if you want to have smart children, smart babies.
2: All right.
1: And this is out of the University of Copenhagen. High doses of vitamin D3
2: right.
1: while pregnant may be linked to improved brain function in your child. So the University of Copenhagen were studying mothers in Denmark and they found that those who took the high dose of vitamin D3 during pregnancy were more likely to have kids with higher visual memory, verbal memory and mental flexibility at age 10 compared to mothers who took a standard dose of vitamin D3. So they took a higher version of it. And they say that this evidence links vitamin D intake during pregnancy with childhood cognition.
2: Right.
1: Now, I have heard a lot about this lately. And so, you know, when you're having a baby and you fall pregnant and they tell you to take all the different things that you need to take.
2: Yes.
1: Doctors are starting to say a little bit more vitamin D. And I actually have a personal link to this. So when I was trying for Teddy and I had a 7-year IVF journey to get him, and every time you have to go for another round of IVF, you have to get a referral from your GP, right? And so my GP, I went to him and it was like the last sort of referral that I got that I know now to be the last. And he said to me, I'm tired of writing these referrals for you. Like, you should be pregnant by now. He's like, what are they doing? And I said, oh, well, they're doing all the things, you know. And he said, you know what, can I take a more holistic look at what's happening to you? I'm going to send you off for a bunch of tests and then I'm just going to do my bit to help you to then help your IVF doctor. So, rightio. So I was super, super, super low in vitamin D, almost non-existent.
2: There you go. Mm.
1: So then he started giving me vitamin D injections. And a few other little things, but the vitamin D was the big thing. And then the next round of IVF, I fell pregnant with Teddy. And interestingly, when we were discussing it, he said, when your body's low on something, it's protecting itself. So it's not thinking about, you know, making life. It's protecting itself. So perhaps you were so low on vitamin D, it was a part of the journey, right?
2: Okay, right.
1: What's interesting, though, is that Teddy is my smartest kid. Like, I know I shouldn't.
2: You really want to say that? Yeah,
1: but you know how smart he is.
2: Yeah, he's smart.
1: You know how smart he is. And it was all that vitamin D. Like, he's almost genius smart, right? So I just need to apologize to Millie.
3: Yeah. Not enough D.
2: The first thing that came to my mind when you're in the middle of that was, oh, mum.
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0: Gailey and Emily Jade. And Gailey, you're going to talk about one of our favourite movies right now.
1: This is really successful and something that we've really been covering on this show. I'm going to play some music and you'll know exactly what show we're talking about.
2: Everything getting harder to find. Everybody jumping out of their mind. Everybody going out of their skin. See, we get to the end, but that's where we begin. You feel it? Mannequins and we breaking the mold.
3: Apex.
1: Of which we've renamed several times as APEC, but I don't know why. But
3: yeah, we're
1: APEX,
3: trying to get through the line fast
1: at
3: the airport, the APEC line.
1: We've covered this movie a lot, so it's almost a show movie, I'd say.
3: Yes.
1: The way that we've gone on about it. So there's been several shows that we've covered different things about it. So today is no different. I have some details on it.
3: Oh, great. And
1: some
3: how successful
1: details.
3: It's been.
1: And we like this because it was filmed in Australia in the Blue Mountains. Eric Banner's in it and other Australian actors, so there was some work here for a lot of Australians, even though the main Australian in it was an Englishman.
3: I know. Still to this day, he was so good.
1: But he did. Like, I know. If you were casting that and people were saying, why didn't you pick an Australian, you would actually at least say, well, there you go.
3: Yeah.
1: His performance is outstanding. So, and I think, you know, Australians and other actors get to act as Americans, we can't complain too much.
3: True.
1: Like, how many times have we seen Australian actors with American accents?
3: All the time.
1: Yeah, all the time. Thank you.
3: I still feel like Sam Worthington could have done it.
1: Not nearly as good.
3: Don't you reckon?
1: No.
3: Okay. Because he'd play the nice guy first really well. Oh. Like, where you going, love? Want the hard way or the easy way?
1: Stop it. I don't think I can look at him the same way if you
3: now
1: keep
3: you're
1: that up.
3: You're going to look at him like a serial killer.
1: Stop it. No, he's a bit of a legend. Mm. Okay, so Netflix's biggest survival thriller surges to 100 million views in under a month. Isn't that great?
3: Yep, it's all us.
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0: Gailey and Emily Jade coming up. Gailey had an absolute disaster in Woolworths, but right now, EJ.
1: I didn't want to get out of bed today, and I suspect a lot of people don't either. But I thought if you need to call in sick.
2: What have you got?
1: I've got some names for I don't want to get out of bed. Are you ready? In-bed-itis.
2: Yes.
1: Yeah. Sorry,
2: now, you've got to run it quickly.
1: Okay. Sorry, boss, I can't come into work today. I've got in-bed-itis.
2: Yeah. In-bed-itis. In-bed-itis.
3: In-bed-itis is good. Yeah,
1: what about I've got pajamonia?
2: Pajamonia. Hey, run it together fast.
1: Oh, God. So I'm so cold and sick. I've got pajamonia.
2: Pajamonia. And that, they would say, well, okay. What's that? So what is pajamonia?
1: Yeah. It's in my pajamas.
3: Yes.
1: Too sick to get out of my pajamas.
2: What it is you've inhaled something from the fabric of a pajama that's just come over. And apparently it gets in your lungs and you get a pneumonia from it.
3: Yeah.
2: And it is thus pajamonia.
1: What about bed lag? I've got bed lag.
3: Bed lag.
1: That's what I felt like this morning. I couldn't get out of it. Okay, what about dunaria?
3: If you said that fast enough, they'd probably go, okay, no worries.
2: Dunaria.
1: Sorry, boss, I can't get dunaria.
2: What does that mean? Well, I'll just crap the bed.
1: What about pillow attachment disorder?
3: Have you had
1: or Duna deficiency panic disorder?
2: Yes.
3: If you use the acronym,
1: yeah,
3: maybe you get away with it.
1: I've got DDPD.
2: I've got DDPD.
1: DDPD.
2: Oh, what's that? Oh, you've not heard of DDPD?
1: Oh, I don't want to tell you, mate.
2: Yeah. You don't want to know about it.
1: Acute horizontalitis. That could be naughty, though.
2: Yeah, that might be get you finish up and get yourself to work.
1: Yes.
2: Yes.
3: Have a shower first.
2: That's right.
1: And blanket dependency syndrome. Any of those good?
2: Good, bring your blanket into work.
1: Yeah.
2: So I think the early ones.
3: The first one.
2: I think you came out really strongly. Dunaria probably.
1: I think dunaria is the best.
2: In the midsection did well, but the end ones, you're getting your ass back into work.
1: Well, I will go over it again just in case. In-bed-itis, dunaria, bed lag, pajamonia, blanket dependency syndrome, acute horizontalitis, bedingitis. Pillow attachment disorder, Duna deficiency panic disorder, and the one I really wanted to say was get itis.
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0: G'day, Sam and Ash here.
1: One of us. One of us. Back Monday, we're giving away tickets to the new Minions movie.
0: Banana. Cannot wait for that. Plus, all the action from the World Cup. We cannot wait for that. And Men's Mental Health Week kicks off as well. So good. As a very special guest joining us. We'll see you Monday from 5 here at 91.1 Hot FM.

0: It is Gailey and Emily Jade.
1: I was a bit traumatised the other day, and I'll tell you why. I'm torn, because what happened is funny, but also totally wrong.
2: Okay.
1: So I see the funny side of it.
2: Yep.
1: But I also see the wrong side of it.
2: Okay.
1: And I was on the wrong end of it.
2: Okay.
1: Okay. So I went to Woolworths the other day to do my shop. And I'm going aisle by aisle like I normally do. And I'm towards the end of the shop and I'm in the cold food section. And we really, Ange in particular, likes corn relish dip. If we're going to buy a dip, it should be corn relish.
2: It's a pretty good one.
1: It's a good dip. So the corn dip in the fridge with the door that you have to open up is on the lower shelf. I went in to grab a corn dip, but this gentleman was a little bit in the way. Now, this man was probably younger than me. I'd say he was probably about 40 to 45. Quite a strong-looking bloke, but a little bit rotund, and had a butt that looked like that he could pack a punch.
2: Okay.
1: And the reason why I'm explaining that to you is he was looking in the door next to where I was looking. So when I went down low to pick up the corn relish, my head was near his well-ampled backside.
2: Okay. Couldn't you have waited?
1: Well, no, you've got to keep moving.
2: Okay.
1: My head was there and he did what you're thinking he did.
2: He fluffed.
1: He fluffed.
2: Really?
1: He let Fluffy off the chain and there was a bit of bounce in that bad boy.
2: Did he not know you were there?
1: He, I think at first I thought he didn't know I was there. But this is the thing. I went, whoa.
2: So you did?
1: Not loud. I just went, whoa. Grabbed my corn relish dip, put it in the thing. He was gone. He was walking. I could see his shoulders bouncing. That guy was laughing.
2: Oh, really?
1: He farted in my face at Woolworths.
2: And laughed.
1: I think it's funny, but I'm also traumatised.
2: I would be.
1: I was looking. I wanted eye contact when I...
2: No, pink eye.
1: No, I didn't want eye contact then. I wanted to look at him in the eye. He was in the fast the section where he's serving himself out. Mm-hmm. And I was over waiting in the queue behind the checkout people. And I didn't take my eyes off him. He didn't look at me once. I didn't get any closure. But I say fair play to him.
2: And also, I'm going to share it on the radio.
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5: Good morning, a check of those roads once again for you. It's a smooth run on the Roos Highway to and from the Sunshine Coast. Clarence Road, fine through Little Mountain at the moment. Steve Owen Way, looking good through Beerwah and the Glasshouse Mountains. Richard Road, fine through Kunda Park and Inakilin Road, moving to speed through Maroochy River. And the Sunshine Motorway, moving to speed through Mountain Creek and Mount Cooler. 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
7: Morning, Alana McIntyre here with the latest. Pauline Hanson has told supporters at her Melbourne fundraiser to stand for their values. The One Nation leader says she moved the event because they needed a bigger venue, not because of concerns about protesters.
19: Oh God, no. No. Hey, listen, do you think I'd be deterred by the protesters? Think twice. No.
7: The venue in South Melbourne was surrounded by police last night. Elon Musk has become the world's first trillionaire after SpaceX was listed on the New York Stock Exchange.
20: If people had told me this was going to happen, I was like, man, you must be smoking some really good crack. Because I think this company's going to fail.
7: Shares in the rocket, satellite and data center company started trading at $150, but they quickly jumped to $160. Donald Trump says Iran better get their act together fast. The US president has accused Tehran of leaking the details of their new agreement. Iran state media claiming Tehran would not be giving up control of the Strait of Hormuz. 11 people have been shot and at least one person has died in a shooting rampage in Texas. Another two people have been arrested, accused of being involved in a drug syndicate operating in Melbourne's southeast. Westpac's warning mortgage holders they could be in for two more interest rate hikes this year. And Porsche and Toy Story have combined forces, creating special cars inspired by characters from the movies. In the NRL, the Dolphins have made it six on the trot, downing the Roosters 48-10. Coach Christian Wolff says he thought their defence was outstanding.
21: I just thought they came with a really good intensity and we had to weather a little bit at the start, and I like the way we did that and sort of handled a little bit of them getting the early running and 40 our way back into the game. I thought we did that really well.
7: The Dolphins have now leapfrogged the Roosters into fourth. And Canada are taking on Bosnia-Herzegovina at the World Cup.
4: Sport.
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22: 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Showers about today with a top of 23 degrees. For tomorrow, expect a shower or two, a top of 23, overnight down to 15. And on Monday, a shower or two, 23 the expected maximum.
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2: Good morning, Hot Property with Jade Harrison. We're talking all things real estate and property in here this morning. Mel Kaley from OptiWise joining the combo. Good morning.
3: Good morning, Jade.
2: Happy Saturday.
3: Another perfect day in paradise.
2: We can't complain, can we? Hey, look,
3: so
2: the problem is everyone knows it's our paradise, Mel, which is what I wanted to talk to you about this morning, because there was a headline that caught my attention during the week, which I looked at, and it was talking about Coolum, beautiful Coolum, which we love here on the sunny coast. Now, obviously, it's had some incredible growth. As you would expect, it's been the sleeping little, it's still that cute sleeping little beachside town, I feel, Coolum. It's got that charm about it. But the whole article, and I guess it opens up a broader discussion, Mel, in my mind, about how it was always considered the poor cousin of Noosa, right? Noosa's, I mean, everybody knows Noosa. It's expensive, it's exclusive, it's gorgeous. Coolum just down the road, however, is really starting to find its stride, I guess, and people are investing there and they're experiencing a lot of growth. It opens up the conversation, Mel, about investing, not necessarily where you dream to invest, but sometimes investing on the outskirts or just near that location, in due course, it gets absorbed and it becomes the centre of town. Like, this is what's happening on the coast too.
3: Yeah, but it's not just the centre of town. Their whole own towns get created, you know, as there's growth. And so what happens is with population comes other services, you know, new shopping, new commercial, new, you know, all these other new opportunities that come with it. So people will come first and then the other parts will grow, but it's also connectivity improves as well. And when you think about where Coolum is, if you're in Brisbane or if you're in Sydney, like, you're on top of everything. And so we can easily underestimate something that we're familiar with. And there's regions like that have incredible potential. They're still so underdeveloped by comparison to other areas. Everything's coming in and through there. Things will develop and grow. It's a beautiful place to live. It's right on the water. You've got great surf beaches. I mean, tell me what's not good about it. So it is funny to me when I hear conversations like that and people go, oh, but it's just this. It's like, wow, if you said that about some of these locations in cities all around the world,
2: yeah,
3: you know, it'd be 3-4 times the price and the value of property. So it is a great opportunity if you can see where the growth is going and see what's going to happen there to get in. You know, people will talk about Aura and say, oh, it's a little rabbit warren. Well, they said the same thing about North Lakes. They said, no one's going to live there. Look how far it is away from Brisbane. You know, and so,
2: and now everyone's living there to commute to Brisbane because it's closer.
3: Yeah, that's right. Yeah. So populations will change. People will move to this region because it is paradise. We've talked about all the reasons why that's going to continue to happen. So places like that will continue to grow and continue to add value, because it's really, that's one of the secret little beachside places on the Sunshine Coast that's still in its infancy.
2: I reckon too. So 85% growth in 5 years it's experienced. That's whopping, hey.
3: Yeah.
2: That is huge. And, in, you know, international investors. As if you wouldn't, if you were looking to invest maybe in Noosa, because Noosa has got an international reputation to some degree, you jumped on and you started to do a little bit of research and you found this gorgeous little similar pocket of paradise like 20 minutes down the road or something, as if you're not, it's not going to pique your interest. You know what I mean?
3: Yeah, but you think about an international buyer saying, this is the most beautiful part of the world. Oh, yeah, Noosa's fantastic. Hang on. This place I'm driving through to get to Noosa,
2: yeah.
3: I'm driving past this place that I fly over. Why wouldn't I go there? It's closer to everything. And then you might say, oh, well, it's because it's in the restaurants and all those things. But that's what I'm saying, is all that stuff will come as well. So entirely undervalued. There's actually lots of pockets like that on the Sunshine Coast where we locals go, oh, that costs a fortune, or, oh, it's just this, that we don't really understand the treasure that's right before us.
2: This is exactly my point. And we've talked about this in the past too, our CBD.
3: Yeah.
2: You know, where, like, imagine owning a unit in the CBD of Brisbane, for example, or Sydney or Melbourne or any city like that. We've kind of got these opportunities happening,
3: yeah,
2: around us, and it's like the foresight, right, to jump on and do it. But, yeah, look, it is cool. It is all in our backyard. Open your mind. We're going to continue the conversation on the other side of some music. The biggest hits, the best throwbacks. You're with Jade this morning, 91.1.

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2: Good morning, Hot Property with Jade Harrison. We're talking all things real estate and property in here this morning. Mel Cayley from Optiwise joining the convo. Now, Mel, I was just chatting off air and we were talking about Coolum and how it's really come along as Noosa's poorer cousin, which is not so much the case these days. We've got a lot of celebrities who buy real estate on the Sunny Coast. We've talked about this a lot. And if you love your cricket, you might know who Chris Lynn is. And he has just listed two side-by-side properties on Oceanic Drive. What a great spot. Oceanic Drive, you can walk straight through the forest onto the beach. Like, incredible. So there's lots of, you know, famous athletes and stuff here on the Sunny Coast. I think the Sunshine Coast too. We always want a crystal ball. Like, we want to see what's happening because we don't feel like, Mel, our property market operates like anyone else's. And we're a little immune to some of these very, very tabloid headlines that are getting around about property at the moment. Your report, talk to me about this. We've been waiting for it. Is it dropping soon?
3: It'll be finished within the next week or so. So we won't release it until the start of July because we, you know, there's just some other things we need to prepare and, you know, make sure it's all proofed and edited correctly. But the content is written. We've even done updates based on, you know, the recent budget. So
2: yeah, that would have changed your course a bit.
3: Oh, no, not really. We'd already had set stuff in there around negative gearing and the impact. And, you know, people still don't understand that negative gearing is a tax deferral. So we're just like, but it's talking to specifically the established properties and what will happen with that and how that'll change. So it's very current, but also there are some really massive themes in there around how we got here, you know, how property cycles are a thing of the past, because now it's about understanding that the housing system is fractured and what that then means and the impacts on housing, but particularly on places like the Sunshine Coast where you can't talk about 65% of the market being Sydney and Melbourne and saying these are the things that are happening in the Australian property market, no such thing, and the Sunshine Coast is performing very, very differently. So we look at specifically on the Sunshine Coast, so there's a sub-report, but really it's about changing the narrative around what's happening overall and then saying this is where we've been, this is where we're going, this is what the future of property looks like, this is also how we fix the problem as well, so that it's not just all about how we got here, it's about how we can fix it. So it covers a huge range of topics. So it's taken us 18 months to get here.
2: Yeah, it's good. It's going to be good. We're really looking forward to it. And it is something that we can access and download once it's released. So we'll keep across that on the show, Mel, once you have released that so we can get access to it. Just quickly, we love a crystal ball. You got a bit of success here. People are a little nervous at the moment with the headlines that are out. There's some pretty crazy headlines talking about massive property crashes in Australia. Sunshine Coast, though, can you wrap up in just a minute or two what your thoughts are around the next 12 months and then the next 3 years, what we can expect?
3: Absolutely. So the next 12 months on the Sunshine Coast will be quite like what we've seen. Part of the challenge is there's a real confidence issue out in the market at the moment. But the short version is we're short about 15,000 homes. So we don't have enough homes. People are not going to stop moving. You know, even if the world turns to complete custard, there'll still be huge migration here compared to other regions. So we've got a long catch up. But what's happening here is people are coming here with money. So it's not, you know, that we're getting like immigrant populations that are refugees, or we're getting people who are moving here because they've been pushed out of other areas. We're the areas pushing people out. So that will continue to underpin the economy. Structurally, though, when you look at the Australian economy, it's not going to collapse. 70% of homes are owned outright. Of the 30% of homes that are mortgaged, it's about 68% is the average loan-to-value ratio. So the market could fall 30%. Essentially, everyone's still got equity, right? So it's not as dire as what people think. There are always a small percentage of people that are in trouble, right? That happens no matter what the circumstances are. But even through COVID, it didn't materially change. So what we're looking at then is what's most likely to happen. And if we see prices falls, it's because we're using false measures. So let me give you a quick example. If the median price, which is just the middle number, so if 21 sales, it's 11th sale. So if you've got property sales happening from 500,000 to 5 million, but all of a sudden people in the 5 million might go, oh, I'm not going to sell my house. There's no buyers. People aren't buying them. So everyone from 2 million to 5 million stops selling. That means the only properties from 500,000 to 2 million are selling, which means your middle number drops. So people say, oh, the market's fallen from $1.5 million to $1 million as the middle sale. It's dropped 30%. No, it hasn't. that hasn't happened at all because it doesn't relate to resales. And so what we've got to do is get away from this economics talk around these are the numbers because they mean absolutely nothing and look what's actually happening.
2: I think that's a really good message because, like I said, the headlines at the moment, it's you got to look a little bit deeper than that, and I love that. We're looking forward to your report because I know it does dig deeper. We'll get across that when it drops. We're really looking forward to it. But thank you so much for having the convo with us this morning.
3: Always a pleasure.
1: Sam and Ash's $10,000. Let's get quizzical.
0: Pop quiz. Let's get
4: quizzical. So am I right in saying he's 9 out of 10 at this point?
5: 9 out of 10.
4: Yeah.
5: So what colours make up Freddy Krueger's striped sweater? You said red and green, and that, my friend, has just won you $1,000.
6: Oh, yeah.
5: Well done, mate.
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2: Good morning, you're on Hot Property with Jade Harrison. We're talking all things real estate and property in here this morning. And let's talk about rentals for a second. I've got Matt Diesel, who still liaises and works with the REIQ, joining me. I should also point out, Matt, active real estate agent too. How are you this morning?
3: Fantastic, Jade. And yourself?
2: Yeah, really good. We love touching base with you. Talk all things kind of property in this area. And we're really interested in the rental chat at the moment. We know the market's really tight. 1%, we've got a 1% vacancy rate. That's pretty low, right?
3: It's extremely low. And it has been for a long time. And this is an ongoing problem. I mean, the federal budget the other night has certainly not helped things out longer term. With that, we need more accommodation. We need more properties being built. We need more options out there for tenants. We need to see that vacancy rate lift to around about that 3% to be a healthy sort of range. It's a real concern moving forward. It makes it very, very hard, especially for people that maybe not fit maybe have a black mark against their name, or maybe not have the strongest rental history. They're getting bumped out by people that have got phenomenal rental histories, and they check out really well. So what we're finding is people with that ordinarily wouldn't have any problems whatsoever going through and struggling to find rentals, because with a 1% vacancy, it's not healthy, and it's making a lot of competition out there for people, and it is tough. It's very tough for people.
2: It is. It's really tough. And it's interesting because

0: have a really high income earning family that, you know, have got a fantastic rental record and they've been applying for weeks and weeks and weeks and they can't get a property. And it's just such a shocking sort of revelation to think that that's happening. And it doesn't seem to matter what we do. It's hard to see on the horizon too many changes. Like, what is the outlook? Like, from the REIQ's perspective too, is it just sort of something that we're going to continue to ride out and just hope for the best?
1: Well, the biggest thing is we need more properties being built. We need, I mean, what's the predictions for 2032? I think it's about another 80,000 homes that we need to keep up with the immigration of people that are moving here. So, looking ahead, it's a bit of a bleak outlook. We need more mum and dad investors putting more roofs over people's heads in close-in areas. New builds, they're further out. They're typically, you know, further out because there's not a lot of land in close and in central. And that's where those mum and dad investors that were hit pretty hard through the federal budget, they're the ones that are attracting out. They're the ones that were supplying a lot of that bread and butter sort of rental stock. And that's what we need to see more of. And that's the big concern with some of the stuff that happened the other night is how is that going to look? We're not seeing the immediate effects from that now, but in a year, 2 years' time, if something isn't done to remedy that, what's it going to look like?
0: Yeah, look, it's interesting. I think we will know in 12 to 18 months some of the repercussions from these changes that have been made in this space. But thank you so much for sharing your thoughts with us this morning. We really value your feedback here on Hot Property and you enjoy the rest of your Saturday. Thank you so much.
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7: 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With local surfing legend Robbie Sherwell.
8: Good morning, southerly winds strengthening and swinging southeasterly. We did have a high tide at 6, a low tide around midday, and there's solid 1 to 1.2 metres of east-northeasterly as well at 8-second intervals. Check the points at Noosa, small but clean. Other than that, down around Coolum, Maroochydore through to Alex, a bluff point Cartwright on the southern end between Moffat's and Curramundi. 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
2: Hot Property with Jade Harrison. We're talking all things real estate and property in here this morning. Now, we couldn't do that without talking about lending because we need money to buy property, don't we? Matt Punter from TSC Mortgage Brokers hanging on the line this morning with me. Matt, how are you?
3: I'm well, Jade. How are you going?
2: Yeah, really good. Hey, look, wanted to just touch base with you. We obviously had the budget a couple of weeks ago, maybe even a month ago now, and there were some kind of revelations off the back of that. We're hearing, you know, from real estate agents that there's been a sort of a little bit of uncertainty, a little bit in the market, but really keen to hear what's happening with lending at the moment. What are you finding yourself, Matt? Like, has things quietened down? Are people refinancing? What's happening?
3: Lots of refinancing happening. Yeah, there's a lot of we're finding a lot of cash flow pain out there at the moment. So, and people have a natural and understandable level of anxiety around, you know, where their repayments are going to end up at. So, doing a lot of business kind of style of cash flow funding. There's lots of solutions out there. That's the good news, I guess. Lenders, a lot of the non-bank lenders, so the non-traditional. They're able to act really quickly. They're changing their credit policies to get a bit more flexible. So I think a lot of the non-bank lenders are seeing the opportunity now to take a bit of market share off the majors. So, yeah, it's going to be an interesting period, but phones are definitely ringing at the moment.
2: Do you know what's funny? Because, I mean, 10, 20 years ago, if you wanted a loan, you went to one of the big four banks. Pretty much. That was the way it was, you know. And there was a couple of other smaller banks, but they were the main ones. You went in, they walked in, you said, I want a loan. Here's the deal. Now, I think the statistic at the moment is up over 80% of people do use brokers now because there's so many more things. Like, there's so many more lenders than just your big four or even the, you know, the six or eight that we're used to. I mean, there's, you mentioned non-bank lenders. And for some people, this is just totally new territory.
3: Yeah, look, it's fascinating. As an ex-banker myself, you know, I worked for Bank of Queensland for many years, and then when I came out of that and saw the world of lending that was outside of the normal lending criteria, it just blew my hair away. It really did. But so we've got maybe 45 non-bank lenders on our panel now. So they're all lenders that we can access and look at different credit policies and different credit appetites. So, yeah, there's a lot of work that brokers traditionally used to send to the majors mainly, but there's a lot of games that get played in major land. So a lot of the brokers that I talk to and some of them that I mentor, they're choosing non-bank lenders or proposing that to their clients. Ultimately, it's the client that chooses at the end of the day, but just they've got a really strong value proposition. They don't muck around. They're pretty clear on what is a yes and what is a no. So, yeah, it just gives clients a lot more certainty when they're given a couple of non-bank options.
2: And, like, what advice would you give people who are thinking about either refinancing or going through the loan process? Because I was talking to someone the other day, actually, I was talking to two different conveyancers. One was saying, oh, there's some hold-ups with the bank. And the other was saying, oh, there's absolutely no hold-ups at the moment. Like, finance is getting pushed through quite quick and easy. Are there many timelines that we need to work around?
3: Look, yeah, I'd say probably the majors, that's where we find most of the time lags. There's a few emerging bigger banks that are really, they've worked on their systems, digital systems mainly, and they're just making it so much easier. So we tend to pick the horse based on the course. So if it's a time frame, if we've got a contract or something that's happening, a settlement through family courts or something like that, then we'll choose a lender that can cope with that time frame. So it's very much about just looking at what the options are and then helping people to choose something that's going to fit and just take the anxiety out of the situation.
2: Yeah, look, it sounds like there's a lot to it, that's for sure. But it is, I guess the message here is if you're wanting to get finance or refinance, just get your ducks in a row and then go and see a broker yourself or someone else in the industry that can help navigate it. Matt from TSC, we love talking to you. Thanks so much for your heads up on what's going down in your world right now.
3: Pleasure. Great to chat. Thanks, Jade.
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4: Good morning. A check of those roads once again for your Saturday morning commute. Nicklin Way getting a little busy in both directions through Warana and Bocarina at the moment. Hornton Parade also seeing delays through Maroochydore. Clanger Road fine through Little Mountain. Bly Bly Road untroubled through Bly Bly. Yandina Coolum Road moving to speed still through Maroochy River. And the Sunshine Motorway looking good through Mountain Creek. Chilby Miss O'Lewis supporting Queensland's after an incident on the road or at work. Help them get back to what feels normal, including time with their four-legged best mate. Chilby Miss O'Lewis. It's Nathaniel with another update in an hour on 91.1 Hot FM.
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15: Good morning, Alana McIntyre here with the latest. The war between the US and Iran looks closer to ending. The Iranian foreign minister says a deal has not been closer. Pakistan's prime minister has confirmed the final text of the agreement has now been reached. Earlier, Donald Trump warned Iran that they better get their act together fast. One Nation has gone ahead with its fundraiser, but at a different location in Melbourne, surrounded by police. Pauline Hanson says One Nation moved the fundraiser because they needed a bigger venue. She denied safety fears.
16: Why have you changed locations?
17: Because too many people booked for the other location. We had too many bookings, people wanting to come, so that's why we had to change the location.
15: Pauline Hanson spoke about crime and gangs in Victoria ahead of the state election. Elon Musk says he gave SpaceX a less than 10% chance of succeeding as he enters trillionaire status. The AI and rocket company is now officially a publicly traded company on the NASDAQ, with shares jumping almost 20% on debut. A driver has been charged in Western Sydney after he allegedly tried to attack police with a large knife at Mount Pritchard. Singer Duffy has been seen out and about in Wales. It's the first time she's been seen in public in more than 15 years since she was drugged and sexually assaulted in a horrific kidnapping. And Mr. Beast has made YouTube history, the content creator becoming the first to surpass 500 million subscribers. In NRL, the Dolphins have claimed yet another win, belting the Roosters 48-10. Coach Trent Robinson says he expected more from his players.
18: Some of the leaders out there, just to control those moments a bit better. I thought a lot of the young blokes coming in just did really well, you know.
15: Co-host Canada have rescued a 1-1 draw in their Football World Cup opener with Bosnia-Herzegovina. McLaren's Lando Norris finished fastest in free practice 2 ahead of the Barcelona Grand Prix.
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20: 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Showers about today with a top of 23 degrees. For tomorrow, expect a shower or two, a top of 23, overnight down to 15. And on Monday, a shower or two, 23 the expected maximum.
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0: Good morning. Happy Saturday across the sunny coast. You're hanging out with Jade this morning here on Hot Weekender. I'm going to let you know what's going down around the sunny coast so you don't miss out. Now, there's a big event that is coming up. It's about 10 days away, actually. It's happening on Tuesday, the 23rd of June here on the sunny coast. It's called Meet the Makers. This is really cool. I've got Beck from Food and Agribusiness Network, FAN, as we like to call it, joining me this morning. Hello, hello.
1: Hi, Jade. How are you?
0: I'm glad I got through the name of FAN because I always stumble on that one.
1: Exactly.
0: Oh, hey, Beck. Meet the Makers is happening again on the sunny coast. Now, some people might be thinking, what on earth is that? But it's been here for a while.
1: Yes.
0: Because whether you love it or know it or not, the Sunshine Coast, we're a melting pot for produce.
1: Absolutely.
0: Yeah. Talk me through what the event is.
1: Yeah. So it's a curated trade event and it's basically about showcasing our fabulous producers from the Sunshine Coast, but all the way up through to Gympie and then back down to Moreton Bay as well. So Moreton Bay, Sunshine Coast, Noosa and Gympie.
0: Now this is happening at Venue 114.
1: Yes, that's right.
0: Which is cool. So when you get there, and I have been to this event before, and just a quick shout out, like if you own a cafe on the sunny coast, if you're a chef, if you've got a food truck, if you've got anything like that, you might have produce, you might grow within the region and what have you. Basically, this is where everybody comes together and it's a huge connection thing. You've
1: yes,
0: got
1: absolutely.
0: Retailers in the room, you've got
1: wholesalers, distributors, food service, all of those kind of people who deal with food, venue operators, restaurants, cafes, all of those kind of, as you said, food trucks. And what we're looking to do is have the room filled with producers and manufacturers of food and beverage and agribusiness here on the coast. And they just show their wares. And it's just a fabulous day to come along and actually be able to look at all of that that's on offer just in the one place, in the one room.
0: It is so good. It is just so good, like you said, to bring everybody together. Now, it is kind of like a trade showcase. So
1: yes.
0: If someone is out there and they're thinking, I want to be a part of this. Do we need to buy a ticket? Like, how does that work?
1: Well, the trade event itself is actually free, but that's for the registered attendees. So you've got to go, if you want more information, you can go to meetthemakers.au. And if you're an exhibitor, there is a charge to exhibit on the day, but those that are attending the trade event part, which is between 10:30 and 1:30, they can attend for free. You just need to register and tell us some details about yourself in terms of what your business is and that kind of thing.
0: So what kind of businesses do you have there? Like who's showing their produce on the
1: day? Oh, so at the moment we've got some great, you know, some of the businesses that are locked in already. We've got Nutworks, which is obviously the macadamia guys. We've got the Happy Snack, the Happy Snack Co. We've got mushroom growers. We've got distillers, Gin Distillery, Canefields Distillery is another one who's on there. There's a whole host of them. So again, if you go to that meetthemakers.au, there's actually a little exhibitor catalogue that every day we are adding more and more people to who are coming along to exhibit, which is really great news.
0: That is so cool. All right. It is called Meet the Makers because it's Sunny Coast and Gympie, this whole region, we've got some incredible produce and we've got some people doing amazing things here and I love this event. It's bigger and better every year. Tuesday, 23rd of June, 10:30 to 1:30. It's happening at Venue 114 at Boccarina there on the Sunshine Coast. Absolutely get around it. Meetthemakers.au. Beck, thank you so much for joining me this morning.
1: That's all right. Thank you.
2: The office is 12 degrees. You're wearing a puffer jacket at your desk. And Brian's refusing to change the thermostat because he claims it's the perfect temp. 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
1: One of us. One of us. Back Monday, we're giving away tickets for the new Minions movie.
0: Banana. Cannot wait for that. Plus, all the action from the World Cup. We cannot wait for that. And Men's Mental Health Week kicks off as well. So we have a very special guest joining us. We'll see you Monday from 5 here at 91.1. Whatever.

0: Good morning, 91.1 Hot FM. You're with Jade this morning on Hot Weekender, letting you know what is happening around the sunny coast, all the cool events. And in case you've been hiding under a rock, the Sunshine Coast Agricultural Show is on this weekend. It's on right now, in fact, finishes tomorrow afternoon. And it's the local show for the centre of the Sunshine Coast, pretty much. Used to be called the Nambour Show, for any old locals that are still familiar with that term. But it is on today. It is on tomorrow. There's fireworks. There's all the usual things that you would expect from a great local show that seems to be, I think, getting bigger every single year as the Sunny Coast grows as well. But a lot of fun to be had. If you're looking for something to do, definitely jump online and grab your tickets. And it's actually cheaper, I think, to get the tickets online, even if you are at the front door. But lots of fun to be had. The show is on at the moment. It is just one of many cool things happening around the Sunny Coast. I've got some cool artists coming to the Sunny Coast too, some musicians. If you love your live music, you might be down for this. I'm going to get you around it next. I hope you're having a cracking Saturday so far. You're hanging out with Jade, 91.1 Hot FM.
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6: Good morning, southerly winds up around 15 knots. Low tide is at midday and there is a solid 1 to 1.5 metres easterly swell, sitting about 8 second interval. So there are waves on all the points, whether it be Moffat's, Cartwright, Alex and the outside points at Noosa, but it's also worth checking Maroochydore, Dickey Beach through to Currumundi and Coolum. 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

0: biggest hits, the best throwbacks here on 91.1. Jade, hanging out with you this morning. I hope you're having a great weekend so far. Now, the Nambour Show is on, as I mentioned before, and I also said that there were some cool musicians coming into the Sunny Coast. There's actually a lot, but a few that are coming to town. You might recognise this guy. Pete Murray's, he's announced he's doing like an acoustic show in Noosa. Why wouldn't you? To be honest, he's probably just, going there for a holiday and thought, well, I'll do a gig while I'm there. It's happening at the Villa Noosa, 22nd of August. So if you don't mind yourself a little bit of Pete Murray, you can go and see him. Just jump online and grab your tickets. Villa Noosa, 22nd of August. Now, another male vocalist from a band you might recognise, Grinspoon, Phil Jamieson. He's playing a gig next weekend, actually, 19th of June. That's all happening at Norton Music Factory. So if you want to head along and see Phil Jamieson, not necessarily a Grinspoon set, who knows? I'm sure he'll do a bit of it. But yeah, so he's playing Norton Music Factory. So that's just two of many coming to the Sunny Coast. And I'll get you more around more of those this morning. I've also got a big food and wine festival, if you don't mind, happening on the Sunny Coast. I'll get you around that next. Happy Saturday. You're with Jade, 91.1 Hot FM.
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3: The Saturday morning commute has begun. Good morning. North Shore Connection Road slow near the airport in Pacific Paradise. Horton Parade seeing the usual delays through Maroochydore. Nicollet Way also sluggish in both directions through Warana and Bock Arena. 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
12: Good morning, Alana McIntyre here with the latest. Elon Musk has become the world's first trillionaire. SpaceX making its debut on the New York stock market. The world's richest man speaking at the opening bell.
13: I give SpaceX less than a 10% chance of succeeding at all, to be clear. In fact, I told people this. I said, look, we're probably going to fail, but, you know, we should give it a try.
12: Police have pinned down a man at the One Nation fundraiser in Melbourne. The man was understood to be a One Nation supporter and was put into a police car.
14: He wants to stop the masses of the third world flooding into this nation and restore a white Australia.
12: On Nine there, Pauline Hanson has denied moving the event to a different venue in Melbourne because of protesters, saying One Nation just needed a bigger venue. A man has been charged after he allegedly pulled out a large knife at police in Western Sydney after a police pursuit. Almost 20% of Australians over 55 say they're using cash, according to a new report. Experts say using cash can be a way to budget during the cost of living crisis. Kmart has announced some changes that will make some shoppers breathe a sigh of relief. The retail giant's going to move its registers back to the exit to make shopping easier. And Mr. Beast has broken a YouTube record. He's now the first individual creator to surpass 500 million subscribers. Mr. Beast saying when he grew up, he didn't have much at all, and he's told people to chase their dreams. In NRL, the Dolphins have leapfrogged the Roosters. They thrashed the Sydney side 48-10 last night. Coach Christian Wolf impressed with his players after claiming six in a row.
15: I thought our defence was outstanding, and then when we got our opportunities, we played some really good footy, particularly in the conditions, so very happy with it.
12: At the World Cup, the US side has received a phone call from President Donald Trump ahead of their opener with Paraguay.
16: I think you've got a really good chance of going all the way.
15: Thank you so much.
16: I just want to wish you a lot of luck.
12: The Canadians drew 1-1 with Bosnia. Australia take on Turkey tomorrow.
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17: 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Showers about today with a top of 23 degrees. For tomorrow, expect a shower or two, a top of 23, overnight down to 15. And on Monday, a shower or two, 23 the expected maximum.
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0: Jade with you here on Hot Weekender. Look, like I said earlier, there is a big food and wine festival coming to the Sunny Coast. It's coming. In fact, it's here because it's happening this weekend. Do you know this is such an iconic event? And I think it's changed its name a couple of times over the years, but it has now gone back to being the Noosa Food and Wine Festival, which is what we know it as. It's on this weekend. It's on now at Noosa. And obviously there's so many different events happening around that area, and you can jump online and check out the program. Some things are sold out, yes. Some things, you know, you can still go to, and all day tomorrow as well. So if you're keen to hit up the Noosa Food and Wine Festival this weekend, jump online, check out the program. It is not too late. There's also some cool parking and shuttle buses and things that run around as well. So definitely check those out as well, because that can make life so much easier. But yeah, get around that one before it comes back. Next year will be a whole year. You'll have to wait to get to that one again. We've got the biggest hits and the best throwbacks here this morning. Happy Saturday.
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0: Good morning, you're with Jade. Wondering what is on around the sunny coast? Yeah, me too. That's why I come here every Saturday morning to let you know what's happening. And there's so much going down. Of course, we just spoke about the Food and Wine Festival at Noosa that's on right now. We've got the Sunshine Coast show on this weekend as well. So plenty happening, plenty coming up too. But don't forget about the Sunshine Coast Lightning. They are playing their very last home game of the season at UniSC Arena this afternoon. Oh my lordy, this is going to be a goodie. They are playing the Adelaide Thunderbirds. Now, they're a tough team to beat, but you know what? Our girls can absolutely do it. I feel like they're going to go out with a bang. It's going to be a great game. If you haven't had a chance to see the girls perform this season, absolutely get your tickets. Jump online, see if there's any more left. We've pretty much had sold out home games the entire season, which is so insane. But what a cool game to see live. So jump around that. It is the Sunshine Coast Lightning UniSC Arena this afternoon. It's a 5 o'clock centre pass. So yeah, absolutely make sure you get around that one. And if you love your sport in general, Sunshine Coast Stadium this weekend too, we have the Oztag Tri-Series, the Queensland Oztag Tri-Series taking place out there this weekend as well. Multi-day event and, you know, quite busy out there if you're wondering what all the traffic and the spectators and the players are doing. That's what's going down on the sunny coast. I'll get you around more events though. We've got the biggest hits and the best throwbacks here this morning. You're hanging out with Jade, 91.1.
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1: We've got Scotty Ahilia in the house and we play a game with him that I'm actually feel really bad about. I think we're going to get him pretty good.
0: Oh, I cannot wait for this. When you told me about this, I went, this is going to be iconic. 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We'll see you Sunday from 8 here at 91.1 Hot FM.

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0: 91.1. Happy Saturday. Jade with you here. Hot weekend. As we've just discovered on the show this morning, there's a lot happening around the coast this weekend. The show, local show, is on at Nambour Showgrounds to be exact. That is happening. Food and Wine Festival up at Noosa. That is happening. Sunshine Coast Lightning Girls playing their last game. That is happening for the season. We've also got a big Oztag Carnival at Sunshine Coast Stadium. There's a lot going down. But we have got some musos coming into town, and there's a lot of them. A couple more I wanted to mention before I wrap things up this morning. Boy and Bear, they're coming to Kings Beach Tavern Saturday the 5th of September. That kind of only just dropped during the week, that news. So if you want tickets for that, I'd absolutely jump online and grab those. They'll probably sell out. Really good to see live those guys. And also, of course, we've got the big Strumming Bird Festival headlined by the one and only Post Malone. That's taking place 18th of October, Sunshine Coast Stadium. Strumming Bird Festival is going to be huge. It sold out last year as well, so highly expecting it to sell out this time around as well. So jump on, grab your tickets for those if you like. I'm just going to let this ride out. This song just chills me out so good for the weekend. But that is it for me. I'll see you next weekend right here, 8 o'clock Hot Weekend, and to get you around all the events going down around the sunny coast. You're on 91.1 Hot FM.
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3: Good morning. A check of those roads once again for your Maroochydore Road, slowing in a few patches through Cumnor Park at the moment. Sunshine Motorway under speed northbound through Mountain Creek. Main Street slow through Budrum Nicklin Way, busy both ways through Warana and Bock Arena. Horton Parade still slow through Maroochydore, and North Shore Connection Road seeing some congestion near the airport in Pacific Paradise. 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It's Nathaniel with another update now. 91.1 Hot FM.
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4: 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Don't miss out. Get in quick. Domain's half yearly sale on now. 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
11: Hi there, Alana McIntyre here with the latest. A man believed to be a One Nation supporter has been pinned down by police at the party's fundraiser in Melbourne. The event was moved to a new venue in South Melbourne last night, which was surrounded by police as more demonstrators arrived.
12: Migrants are welcome! Billionaires are not!
11: On Nine there, Pauline Hanson says they moved because they needed a bigger venue, not to avoid the demonstrators.
13: Oh, God, no. No. Hey, listen, do you think I'd be deterred by the protesters? Think twice. No.
11: Elon Musk has become the world's first trillionaire after SpaceX was listed on the New York Stock Exchange.
14: If people had told me this was going to happen, I was like, man, you must be smoking some really good crack. Because I think this company's going to fail.
11: Shares in the rocket Starlink, an AI company, started trading at $150 US, but they quickly jumped by almost 20%. A deal between the US and Iran is now closer than ever, according to the Iranian foreign minister. The PM of Pakistan also confirming a final agreed-upon text of the peace deal has been reached. A critical incident investigation has been declared following a pursuit near Wagga Wagga. Several southern states are in for a drenching today. Heavy falls are expected across Victoria, regional South Australia and some of Tasmania. And Porsche and Toy Story have combined forces to create special cars inspired by characters from the movies. The Dolphins have now got 6 wins in a row, leapfrogging the Roosters and sitting fourth on the NRL ladder after belting the Sydney side 48-10. Daily Cherry Evans says it was a roller coaster.
15: Yeah, very conflicting, that's for sure. I mean, there was a proud moment to be named captain of this great club. Then there's the disappointment of the game.
11: A late goal has seen Canada salvage a 1-1 draw in their Football World Cup opener with Bosnia. America are taking on Paraguay today. And the Chiefs have surged to a fourth straight final after inflicting a 49-12 defeat on the Crusaders.
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16: 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Showers about today with a top of 23 degrees. For tomorrow, expect a shower or two, a top of 23, overnight down to 15. And on Monday, a shower or two, 23 the expected maximum.
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